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1: Schmoo FM. Arsenal's attempt to win the Champions League for the first time ended in disappointment after a penalty shootout defeat to Paris Saint-Germain. The Premier League winners lost 4-3 on spot kicks after the final ended 1-1 in Budapest. Boss Mikel Arteta says it's painful.
2: When you are so close in the competition and you are a few penalty kickouts away from winning the biggest football club competition, that's the way we should feel.
1: Despite the loss, the North Londoners will still parade their Premier League trophy later. Meanwhile, more than 130 people have been arrested in France after violence disrupted celebrations of Paris Saint-Germain's second Champions League title win. After the final whistle, dozens of fans marched along avenues near the Arc de Triomphe, with some setting off flares and blaring car horns. British holidaymakers are being urged to arrive at European airports 3 hours before their flight. The UK boss of Wizz Air says new border checks are expected to cause long queues. Travel expert Simon Calder says the entry-exit system, which involves fingerprints being taken, has already been causing problems in Italy.
3: We've seen people left behind by EasyJet at Milan Linate and by Ryanair at Milan Bergamo. On the other hand, Greece has said we are going to suspend all biometric checks for British people. We will simply let them in just by having a quick look at their passport.
1: The body of a man in his 40s has been found by a rescue team in a stretch of water in Norfolk. Emergency services were called to an area of the River Yare at Sirlingham after reports of concern for his safety. His death's not been treated as suspicious. Liverpool are looking for a new head coach after sacking Arne Slot 12 months after winning the Premier League. They finished fifth and failed to win a trophy this season. And Scotland's Billy Gilmour has been ruled out of the World Cup. It's after he suffered a knee injury in their 4-1 win over Curaçao. That's the latest. I'm Laura Safe.
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1: 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At 3, Arsenal's fans still have plenty to cheer about despite cruelly missing out on winning the Champions League for the first time. The club are holding an open top bus parade in North London this afternoon to celebrate clinching the Premier League title the day after a 4-3 defeat on penalties to Paris Saint-Germain in Budapest. These supporters are remaining positive.
2: Unfortunately, we have to take on the chin. Happy that we're Premier League champions. Hopefully, we can go next year or do bigger and better things.
3: I feel like the team did well, but I guess we should have held on to the lead.
4: We make our team as army! We're Arsenal through. And we'll do it next year.
1: Meanwhile, an officer's been injured and more than 100 people have been arrested after violence disrupted celebrations last night in Paris. Dozens of football fans marched along avenues near the Arc de Triomphe, with some setting off flares and blaring car horns. A former boss of Marks & Spencer has been drafted in to help get more young people into work. Mark Boland's tasked with delivering the Youth Guarantee Scheme that'll give 18 to 21-year-olds a job, training or access to education. Reports found one in eight 16 to 24-year-olds aren't employed. Its author, former Health Secretary Alan Milburn, says entry-level opportunities have disappeared.
5: Those jobs have gone. You know, that first rung on the career ladder, it's more out of reach for them, and they're left in this absurd catch-22 situation where employers are asking for work experience, but of course they haven't had the opportunity to get work experience. So, and this is where they get really frustrated.
1: People are being urged to check with their airline how long they need to arrive at European airports before flights home. The UK head of Wizz Air is suggesting 3 hours because of predicted lengthy queues caused by new border checks. Liverpool are expected to begin formal talks with Adoni Iraola about becoming their next boss. He's believed to be the frontrunner to replace Arne Slot, who was sacked yesterday. And Scotland will be without Billy Gilmour at the World Cup. He's picked up a knee injury. That's the latest. I'm Laura Safe.
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0: 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From the Sky News Centre at 4, Arsenal boss Mikel Arteta says their penalty shootout defeat to Paris Saint-Germain in the Champions League final is tough to accept. The Premier League winners went down 4-3 on spot kicks after the decider ended 1-1 against the holders. Arteta knows what they need to do next.
1: Just have to make some very important decisions if we want to reach another level. And we're going to have to show that ambition because we are more than capable of doing it, but it's going to demand to be very, very ambitious, very fast, and very smart.
0: Meanwhile, Arsenal still has cause to celebrate. A parade's taking place later in London to celebrate their first Premier League title in 22 years. Elsewhere, more than 100 people have been arrested in Paris after violence disrupted celebrations there. Dozens of fans marched near the Arc de Triomphe, with some setting off flares. The government's hiring the former chief executive of Marks & Spencer to help get more young people into work. Mark Bolland will work with business leaders to create work experience to try to help more than 1 million people get a job. The head of the World Health Organization has been in the area of the Democratic Republic of Congo, hit hardest by the Ebola outbreak. The disease is spreading faster in Bunia than the response. Dr. Tedros Ghebreyesus says he wants to listen to community leaders.
2: Pushing orders from my comfortable office in Geneva is easy. But if I'm asking my colleagues to work with the community and I'm asking communities to protect themselves to do this and that, the best way would be to come and be in the same place.
0: A suspected case of Ebola is being investigated in Brazil. The UK's largest train operator has been taken into public ownership. Go Via Thameslink Railway has four brands: Southern, Thameslink, Great Northern and Gatwick Express. And Anthony Iraola has emerged as the front runner to be the next Liverpool boss. The Premier League club have sacked Arne Slot. That's the latest. I'm Laura Safe.
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0: From the Sky News Centre at 5, Arsenal's fans still have plenty to cheer about despite cruelly missing out on winning the Champions League for the first time. The club are holding an open-top bus parade in London later to celebrate clinching the Premier League title the day after a 4-3 defeat on penalties to Paris Saint-Germain. These supporters are remaining positive.
1: Unfortunately, we have to take on the chin, happy that we're Premier League champions. Hopefully, we can go on next year or do bigger and better things.
2: I feel like the team did well, but I guess we should have held on to the lead.
3: We make our chance. We're Arsenal through, and we'll do it next year.
0: Meanwhile, an officer's been injured and dozens of people arrested after violence disrupted celebrations last night in Paris. Dozens of football fans marched near the Arc de Triomphe, with some setting off flares. A former boss of Marks & Spencer has been drafted in by the government to help get more young people into work. Mark Bolland's tasked with delivering the Youth Guarantee Scheme that will give 18 to 21-year-olds a job, training or access to education. Reports found one in eight 16 to 24-year-olds aren't employed. Its author, former Health Secretary Alan Milburn, says entry-level opportunities have disappeared.
4: Those jobs have gone. You know, that first rung on the career ladder, it's more out of reach for them, and they're left in this absurd catch-22 situation where employers are asking for work experience, but of course they haven't had the opportunity to get work experience. So, and this is where they get really frustrated.
0: The number of people who've died after getting into difficulties in water during the heat wave has risen to 14. A 19-year-old who'd been at Boulderton Lake in Nottinghamshire on Thursday died yesterday after being taken to hospital. A suspected case of Ebola is being investigated in Brazil. It follows a warning from the head of the World Health Organization that the disease is spreading relatively quickly in the Democratic Republic of Congo. And Liverpool are expected to begin formal talks with Adoni Iraola about becoming their next boss. He's believed to be the front runner to replace Arne Slot, who was sacked yesterday. That's the latest. I'm Laura Safe.
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0: From the Sky News Centre at 6. Violence has broken out in France following Paris Saint-Germain's Champions League victory against Arsenal. Police there say 130 people have been arrested after some fans vandalised shops and set off fireworks and flares in the French capital. One officer was injured. Well, PSG picked up their second Champions League title win by beating Arsenal 4-3 on penalties after the match ended 1-1. Boss Mikel Arteta says it was a painful way to lose.
1: When you are so close in the competition and you are a few penalty kickouts away from winning the biggest football club competition, that's the way we should feel.
0: Despite that, Arsenal fans still have plenty to cheer about. The club are holding an open-top bus parade in North London later to celebrate clinching the Premier League title. A former boss of Marks & Spencer has been brought in by the government to help get more young people into work. Mark Boland is tasked with delivering the Youth Guarantee Scheme that will give 18 to 21-year-olds a job, training or access to education. It's after a report found 1 in 8 16 to 18-year-olds aren't employed and risk becoming a lost generation. Forecasters are warning of a wet end to the month after the record-breaking heatwave in parts of the country. Western and northern England will see heavy showers as temperatures start to return to average for the time of year. 15 people are now known to have died after getting into trouble in open water during the heatwave. The UK's largest train operator has been taken into public ownership. Govia Thameslink Railway runs Southern, Thameslink, Great Northern and Gatwick Express. Their services account for 1 in 6 journeys across Britain. And Liverpool are expected to begin formal talks with Andoni Iraola after becoming their next boss. The former Bournemouth head coach is believed to be the front runner to replace Arne Slot, who was sacked yesterday. That's the latest. I'm Jenny Barsby.
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0: From the Sky News Centre at 7. There have been clashes between fans and police in France following Paris Saint-Germain's Champions League win against Arsenal. French officials say there have been 416 arrests across the country, with 283 in the Paris area. Well, PSG picked up the biggest prize in European football for the second year in a row by beating Arsenal on penalties after the match ended 1-1 in extra time. But captain Martin Odegaard says they must remain positive about their achievements.
1: It's tough to take, as I said, but at the same time, we know what we've done this season. We've achieved something incredible, and we were so close to doing it even better today. But at the moment, disappointed, but still we got to see the bigger picture and remember all the good stuff as well.
0: Arsenal will be celebrating their Premier League title win with an open-top bus parade through North London this afternoon. Elsewhere, the government's hiring the former chief executive of Marks & Spencer to support young people out of work. Mark Boland will liaise with business leaders to create opportunities to try to get more than 1 million people into employment. The body of a man in his 40s has been pulled from the River Yare in Norfolk. It brings the number of people who've died after getting into difficulties in water during the heatwave to 15. Meanwhile, forecasters are warning of a wet end to the month after the record-breaking heatwave in parts of the country. Western and northern England will see heavy showers, and Liam Eslick from the Met Office has this warning for drivers.
2: It has been incredibly dry this summer, so any heavy, intense rainfall is likely to cause some surface water issues. It's going to take some time for that soil to moisten up and allow it to drain properly. So any heavy, intense rainfall will likely run off and will cause some issues.
0: And Donald Trump says he scored a perfect 30 out of 30 in a cognitive test as part of his latest physical examination. Taking to Truth Social, the US president, who's 79, says this shows he has extreme intelligence. He also added it's very rare for anyone to get a perfect score. That's the...
3: To jest Polskie Granie w Radiu Szum. I dołączajcie się do nas na Facebooku na Polskie Granie w Radiu Szum. I zapraszamy na to granie.

0: From the Sky News Centre at 8. There have been more than 400 arrests across France after football fans clashed with police following Arsenal's defeat to PSG in the Champions League final in Paris. Footage on social media shows crowds running through the streets, shops being vandalised and fireworks being thrown. Arsenal were beaten by Paris Saint-Germain on penalties after the match ended 1-1 in extra time. Midfielder Declan Rice says it's natural the team feels disappointed.
1: To get the Premier League over the line was a dream come true, and to do this tonight would have been extra special. It wasn't meant to be. That's football. We're gutted, but look, we move on. There's been so many top players who've taken so many years to win their first Champions League, and this is the way it is.
0: The team will take part in an open-top bus parade in North London this afternoon to celebrate winning the Premier League title a week ago. The number of people who've died after getting into trouble in waters around the UK during the heatwave has risen to 15. The body of a man was recovered from the River Yare in Norfolk yesterday. The government's employed the former boss of Marks & Spencer to help tackle youth unemployment. Mark Boland's being tasked with delivering the Youth Guarantee Scheme that'll give 18 to 21-year-olds a job, training or access to education. The head of Wizz Air UK says it's not worth jeopardising your holidays by arriving at the airport too late. Passengers are being warned to get to European airports up to 3 hours early due to new security checks. Yvonne Moynihan says it's better to be safe than sorry.
2: Some airports are very prepared, others are suffering glitches. They have experienced a lot of delays. However, because of the fragmented approach, that's why we would still say, regardless of where you're going, still arrive early. It's just not worth taking the risk.
0: And the UK's largest train operator, Govia Thameslink, is back in public ownership. The company's services, Southern, Thameslink, Great Northern and Gatwick Express, account for 1 in 6 journeys across Britain. That's the latest. I'm Jenny Barsby.
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Hi guys, welcome back to the Culture Club. Have you got me, Rihanna, for the next hour? I hope you enjoyed that first song. That was a wee bit of Barracuda by Heart, a wee 70s throwback song, and I think that's kind of fitting for today's show. So yeah, I hope you guys are having a lovely Friday so far and looking forward to the weekend. But yeah, so stay tuned after this next song because I'll be joined by a guest, a nice lovely guest today. I've been flying solo for the last couple of weeks, so I'm really excited today that I'll be joined by a friend. I'll be joined by Hannah from the Lyric Musical Society, and she'll be telling us all about the Society's 2026 production of We Will Rock You, a Queen jukebox musical making its way to His Majesty's Theatre next week. So I'm can't wait to talk to Hannah. She's going to give us all the rundown on the Society's production of We Will Rock You. But stay tuned after this next song, Common People by Pulp. Enjoy.

0: Okay, nice. That was a wee bit of Common People by Pulp. Welcome back to the Culture Club. And welcome to the Culture Club, Hannah.
1: Hello.
0: How are you doing today, Hannah?
1: I'm good. How are you?
0: I'm fantastic. Thank you so much for joining me. So Hannah's joining us today. She's going to tell us all about her production, or her society's production of We Will Rock You, a Queen Jukebox musical.
1: Yep.
0: But we take no prisoners here at the Culture Club. So, and I pre-warned you a wee bit. I'm going to do a wee bit of Queen trivia.
1: Oh gosh.
0: Just a couple of questions.
1: Yeah.
0: And you can phone a friend if you wish.
1: Phone a friend,
0: i.e. just ask me. Just ask me. I'm in the room with you. So
1: great.
0: You just be like,
1: we're in it together. Got it.
0: And also, I'll give you some multiple choice.
1: Great.
0: So just tell me, give me the multiple choice and
1: cool.
0: I'll hit you with them.
1: Okay. Oh, I'm nervous. I'm nervous now.
0: Might make things easier. So yeah. Okay, right. Let's get started. Okay,
1: cool.
0: So the first question is, what 80s movie did the British rock band Queen write and perform the soundtrack for?
1: Flash.
0: Nice.
1: There you go.
0: Gordon. Like that. Nice. Yeah. You were logged in that question. You were like, you're ready for it.
1: I take this very seriously. Yeah.
0: And then what singer, second question, what singer did Freddie Mercury perform the duet Under Pressure with?
1: David Bowie. Adele's favourite.
0: Nice.
1: Adele's favourite. David Bowie.
0: Hopefully Adele's listening. Hopefully
1: she heard that.
0: The Under Pressure name drop.
1: Yep.
0: Okay. Third question.
1: Yep.
0: Which Queen album was the first to hit number one in the UK?
1: Oh. A Day at the Races?
0: No,
1: A Night at the Opera.
0: There you go.
1: Night at the Opera.
0: A Night at the Opera is the one with Bohemian Rhapsody.
1: Yeah, that's right. Yeah.
0: That makes perfect sense.
1: Yes.
0: And then I think it's only two questions left.
1: Oh,
0: two questions.
1: I'm doing well.
0: Yeah. You're doing fantastic. So this, like, all these rehearsals, all these people.
1: It's all in there. Yeah. I've actually got my mum to thank for it, because my mum's a huge Queen fan. So she, like,
0: yeah, she's like,
1: it's subconsciously like, throughout my childhood. Yeah.
0: Yeah. That was your education. Queen. Okay. So the second last question is, what was the name of the band formed by Queen guitarist Brian May and bassist Tim Staffel in 1968?
1: Oh. This is in Bohemian Rhapsody, right? Because this is the one that Freddie kind of like hijacked, right? Oh no, can I phone a friend?
0: You can.
1: Rihanna, I'm on the radio just now.
0: Oh yeah.
1: Could I have the multiple choice, please?
0: Of course, I'll hit you with it. So it's, I've been cheeky. It's one of these four.
1: Okay.
0: Smash, Smile, Sing or Small.
1: Smash.
0: Oh, no.
1: What one is
0: not
1: it?
0: Not quite. Honestly, Smash would be most fitting, I feel like, for them.
1: Yeah, 100%.
0: But it was Smile. Smile is the name of their band.
1: Oh.
0: So their two-man band before they were then Queen.
1: Then Queen, yeah.
0: Yes. Okay, and then the last question, the hardest question.
1: Oh.
0: You need to lock in for this one. It's crazy hard. What is the name of the Queen jukebox musical written by Ben Elton?
1: Oh, that's really hard.
0: It's a brain scratcher.
1: Is it We Will Rock You?
0: Ding, ding, ding.
1: And is that on HMT next week?
0: It is indeed.
1: Am I in?
0: Yes. You're in that. No way. Nice segue there.
1: Yeah, look at that segue. That was smooth.
0: Yes. So that's right. You are going to be in the Lyric Musical Society's production of We Will Rock You next week.
1: Yeah.
0: Could you give us a wee synopsis,
1: sure,
0: if you're able to, of the show?
1: Yes. So anyone who's seen the show before knows that it's a crazy plot line, but it's super fun. So it follows Galileo and Scaramouche, who are kind of outsiders in the world that has sort of been taken over by a kind of, in the show it's referred to as CRAP, auto-tuned pop or something like that.
0: Yeah.
1: So everything's kind of very robotic, and it's sort of overruled by this character called the Killer Queen and her sort of sidekick Khashoggi. And Galileo and Scaramouche, they break free. There you go.
0: Yeah.
1: There it is. from that world, and they go on this crazy wild adventure, meeting all these fun characters along the way to like restore rock and roll to the earth because it's been lost and no one knows what it is.
0: Yeah, so it's kind of it's dystopian.
1: Yes, very like post-apocalyptic. Yeah, like there's like a reference to the X Factor that like, you know, that's what caused it all and how like everything, pop music was what it is, and you know that it's broken down everything and all that sort of stuff.
0: The
1: so yeah, super
0: are
1: fun.
0: Kind of fitting for these days,
1: right?
0: I can see kind of like links between certain things and that we're experiencing these days.
1: Totally,
0: with kind of things that are, you know, almost like infiltrating the creative world.
1: Totally, like rise of AI and things like that. That's really sort of topical at the moment.
0: Yeah.
1: And I think that it's one of those where it's so silly, but it does have a really good message of like individuality and expressing yourself and all that sort of stuff. And that's, you know, something that's so great to be part of when you're part of a society like Lyric as well, that we have the opportunity to perform at His Majesty's Theatre as well, which is amazing. And we're so, so lucky to be able to do that. But yeah, it's a really, really fun story. And as much as it is silly and it's a great night out, it does have a nice message with it as well.
0: It's a nice balance. I mean, it is musical theatre. And that always comes with musical theatre. You need to be absolutely crazy on stage. You need to just like be wild, get the message across through the power of music, which is then the message of the show as well.
1: 100%.
0: Can you tell us a wee bit about your character?
1: Yes, Scaramouche. Yes, so she is sort of this kind of moody, sarky, kind of gothic girl who doesn't fit in with the other girls, the Gaga girls, and she meets Galileo.
0: I'm hearing all of these Queen references.
1: They're packed in there.
0: Yeah.
1: It's good stuff. They're really, really packed in there.
0: Yeah, I know.
1: She meets Galileo, thinks he's a little bit of a weird at the start, doesn't really know how to take him. He claims he's the dreamer and he's had all these visions of the past and things like that. She thinks he's a little bit mad. And then, they kind of realise that they've got to team up and sort of save rock and roll together. So I'm sharing the part, we're split casts, so I'm sharing the part with Emma, who's very, very talented. And we've also got, so in my cast, it's myself, as Scaramouche, Mikey as Galileo, Gavin and Holly as Britt and Oz. And then the other cast is Emma as Scaramouche, Alex as Galileo, Amanda as Oz and Kenneth as Brit. So, it's great to see the show twice because you'll see two different casts. It's well worth
0: and
1: it.
0: And I was wondering how that impacts like the characterization and like your character. And do you like work together to create kind of one, like the consistency, kind of one character, or is it important to add your own twist?
1: I think we've been very, very lucky that Rhonda, our director, and the whole production team, Victoria and Matthew as well, that it's kind of like, here's the sort of base of what we want, but add your own kind of twist to it. And we joke that we've got like a younger cast, so we call them the under 25s and then like the over 25s on the X
0: Factor.
1: So we're like, oh, us over 25s are so brave. But I think that also has an impact on it as well, that like we do have our own kind of twist and takes on the character too. So
0: because it's important you make it your own.
1: 100%. And we're not, you know, we're in similar costumes but not the same, so it's cool. It's really fun to see. And I actually got to watch the show on Tuesday because we're obviously rehearsing so much that
0: so you get to watch
1: it's the first time I got to watch
0: the
1: it
0: other cast
1: yeah
0: as well. That's
1: so it's amazing. So that was on Tuesday. We had our final run in our rehearsal space before we moved to the theatre on Sunday, so it's been really, really cool, and it's just nice to see. And we have an incredible ensemble as well. The ensemble are non-stop in the show. They are taking on a million different roles. They've all got a bohemian character as well, so everybody is kind of not directly dressed as someone, but they found a way to look
0: similar,
1: you know, without it being like full kind of costume of Boy George or ABBA.
0: Like a hint of ABBA,
1: which I think
0: George
1: is going to be so fun visually for the audience to
0: and
1: work out who's who.
0: That's
1: really cool.
0: You have seen like the Aberdeen production, the Lyric musical production, last.
1: Yeah, just on Tuesday, I got to watch it.
0: But you have seen a production of We Will Rock You before.
1: Yes, I've seen it quite a few times before. The first time I saw it was 2011 when it came to Aberdeen, and Brian May actually turned up, which was crazy. Mm-hmm. So the Brian May, yes, sir. He's sir, isn't he?
0: Sir
1: Brian
0: May.
1: Sorry, Brian, if you're listening. Sir Brian May. He came in. It was the opening night, and he came flying down the centres of the stalls at HMT and joined the cast for like Bohemian Rhapsody and Neo Rocky and stuff. It was immense.
0: And you had no idea?
1: No idea. I was like 14 at the time, so I had no idea.
0: Starstruck.
1: Yeah, I couldn't actually believe it. I couldn't process that. I was like, how am I sitting in Aberdeen and that's happened?
0: Yeah, I was like, wow, that's a fantastic costume right there.
1: Yeah,
0: Brian May.
1: Wow, he really looks like...
0: Oh, the production is just crazy.
1: So yeah, it's got a real kind of like, it feels like very full circle to be, and it's almost, because I think I looked it up and it was June 2011. So it's like just, you know, however many years, 14 years to the day that, that I saw it, that I'm now in
0: HMT
1: doing it. It's weird.
0: That is so, that's so
1: really cool. It's like life finds a way and all that. So.
0: Definitely destiny.
1: Yeah, it's cool, isn't it?
0: That's crazy. That's amazing. So, yeah. And this is a production from the Lyric Musical Society.
1: Yes. Yeah.
0: And can you tell us a bit about the society and maybe how people can get involved with it and how you yourself
1: Lyric has been on the go for a long time now. It's actually the society's 75th anniversary next year, which is amazing for an amateur society to be
0: to keep
1: on the
0: going
1: go.
0: Just by like the
1: 100%.
0: People
1: yeah and obviously you know with COVID and things like that, it was quite a scary time I think so many shows were cancelled and rescheduled, and I think like the future of kind of theatre and stuff, it was so kind of up in the air, and it's very much an industry that's like in recovery as well from everything that happened with COVID. But yeah, it's a phenomenal achievement. And you know, Lyric are so good at picking, you know, very different shows as well. You know, last year it was The Witches of Eastwick. That was my first production with Lyric. So I joined in 2024 for the 2025 production of Witches of Eastwick. So going from kind of sort of 60s kind of Witches of Eastwick, it's a real tongue twister, put me to even. Going from that to then full on like rock and roll, and you know, it's Queen music.
0: Yeah,
1: you know,
0: they just have such a variety,
1: such a change up.
0: That's the job, like to pick the production team's job to pick like, you know, something that will kind of fit everyone.
1: Yeah, totally.
0: And like this year, like it's like really hard, like rock and stuff, Queen, but then other years might be like slower ballads and things.
1: Yeah,
0: that's
1: it's
0: class.
1: Really cool. So the year before, previous productions that Lyric have done, Sunshine on Leith, so Proclaimers. And Kinky Boots as well. Really Priscilla, Queen of the Desert as well. So really, I think it really fits the diverse company that we've got as well within the society. And I always think it's so funny that, you know, when you get to know people from the company, that we've got students, we've got teachers, we've got doctors, we've got solicitors, lawyers, police, we've got kind of
0: like
1: people from all walks of life. Yeah, and it's so funny to know that we all, you know, give up 2 to 3 evenings of our week to go and right now sing Queen songs.
0: It's
1: which
0: like a passion for
1: theater. Totally, it's community, isn't it?
0: Yeah.
1: So I think the community feel is something that, especially with the finale of the show, I won't give anything away, but the finale is great. It's like a couple of songs back to back. I think that alone is going to be so enjoyable for audiences.
0: Do you know how many songs, like Queen songs, they managed to get into the show? Like what's the number?
1: I don't know. I wonder if I could find out. There's quite a lot though. There's a good mix of kind of everything you'd expect to hear, and also kind of more, I suppose all of the songs are really well known, but there's also, they've found ways to kind of get in. There's a song in towards the end of Act One, which is No One But You, Only We Could Die Young, which is such an emotional moment in the show, and it's kind of very much serves as a bit of a tribute to Freddie in the show.
0: Yeah.
1: So it's really a great moment in the show, and it kind of sort of gives you a nice pause in amongst all of the kind of madness that happens and all of the amazing dance
0: like
1: numbers. It's a nice breather, but it's such a,
0: also like
1: it really,
0: a really
1: hits.
0: Emotional one.
1: Yeah, and Amanda and Holly, who play Oz, who sing No One But You, it totally stops you in your tracks. Like, they are phenomenal. I think there's probably, what, maybe 20 songs, and then there's kind of instrumentals throughout as well. So like there's little samples of like Tie Your Mother Down and stuff so people who are really, really into Queen and know the albums like the back of their hand, they'll spot all those little kind of clips of
0: they'll
1: those
0: know
1: songs and
0: like
1: stuff.
0: It's not just I know, like there's maybe myself, if I went to the show, show, it would just be like the songs that I knew.
1: Yeah.
0: But then like the diehard fans, like all the other little, like the snippets.
1: Totally.
0: About like their fan base and stuff.
1: Totally.
0: Like, the Easter eggs.
1: And like you've got Under Pressure, you've got Killer Queen, you've got Hammer to Fall, which is actually one of my favourite Queen songs, and it's such a fun number.
0: I was going to ask what your favourite Queen hit was, or do you have one?
1: From the show, so Scaramouche sings Somebody to Love, which is a huge number, and it's so much fun. It's such an amazing number, and it's like the first time I come on stage, so it kind of gets out the way a little bit because it's such a big thing.
0: Just start on the high note and just kind of go up from there
1: and then go. But I'd probably say Somebody to Love and Hammer to Fall for sure.
0: From the show,
1: yeah. But Out with the Show, I love Love of My Life. I love that song so much. I think Freddie's voice is just stunning in that, because I think he's such an impressive vocalist anyway, but like to hear it kind of stripped back as well. Good Old Fashioned Lover Boy is another favourite of mine. Yeah. Cool Cat. The one that they use in Baby Driver. What is it called again? I can hear Alex screaming at the...
0: A complete blank right now.
1: It's used at the end of Brighton Rock. Used at the end of Baby Driver. The use of that made me love the song even more.
0: Yeah.
1: I'm a huge Queen fan anyway. Like I say, it's all thanks to my mum for my upbringing. It's amazing to have so many Queen songs in the show and to find the way that they're all sort of shoehorned in as well.
0: Yeah, to fit the storyline.
1: Totally. Yeah.
0: So it fits in like your character, and like all the names are kind of based off like the songs as well.
1: Yeah, and then all your Bohemians are kind of named after. So Oz is Ozzy Osbourne.
0: Yeah.
1: I won't give away Brit's name. That's a good moment in the show. You'll have to come and see it to find out. It's a really, really fun show, and it's a guaranteed like an absolute blast of a night out.
0: Do you have a favourite moment from the show? Like, without giving too much away, I know you can't really, maybe you can just like paint a small picture.
1: Probably the finale.
0: Yeah.
1: Because it's such a big moment in the show, but it's also, I think, one of the only times, kind of end of act one, we have Crazy Little Thing Called Love, which is so much fun. We do like a full out sort of dance routine to that. It's so much fun and it's very silly. But probably the finale, because we are singing kind of all the ones that you'd expect. And it is everybody, full company on stage. Yeah. And there's 40 something, I think. I think we're about 45 potentially in the company. So it's great to have everybody on stage at the same time and the sound that is produced.
0: So much fun. Like a big massive party on stage.
1: Literally.
0: How long has Ian's been rehearsing for now?
1: So we were start of October for principal rehearsals. So wee group of us went in start of October, and then we kind of took a break in December just with pantos and things like that. And then company came in as of January.
0: So
1: about 6 months for full company, but some of myself and some of the other principals, we've been since like October time. So it's a longer rehearsal process, but it's very much been worth it to just have time to explore the characters as well and just have lots of fun with it. Because
0: you can like really, really slow it down, like break the scenes down really get into like all the details of stuff.
1: Totally.
0: And you're moving into His Majesty's Theatre rehearsals on Sunday.
1: Yes.
0: Looking forward to that.
1: I'm so excited. I'm very, very lucky to have been in HMT performing anyway a few times now, and it's a building that's so special to all of us, and I think we're so lucky to have such an amazing theatre, and it's such a beautiful theatre. It's probably one of the most beautiful theatres I think in the UK. We're so lucky to be in there, and it's very exciting.
0: And you performed there before.
1: So Witches of Eastwick last year, and then a handful of other things as well. So
0: you're used to it, but I wonder even if that doesn't
1: make a difference.
0: I've performed there before, but it doesn't make a difference.
1: Every time I look at the ticket sales, I'm like, oh my goodness.
0: Oh goodness.
1: Yeah.
0: No, go home.
1: No, stay.
0: Well, Hannah, Thank you so much. Well, I was just going to say, ask about the charity that yes. you guys are involved with as well.
1: Yes. So this year, Friends of Roxburgh House are our chosen charity. So on the night, kind of before and after the show, there'll be collection buckets as well for any donations. Yeah. We always try to choose a charity that means something to the society or someone within the society. So yeah, it's one that has a very special meaning for someone in our cast and Holly. I'm sure she wouldn't mind me saying, but Holly has a really strong connection with Friends of Roxburgh House. So yeah, that's our chosen charity this year.
0: That's
1: so
0: amazing.
1: It's great that we also get to do that as well, as much as we get to have fun and stuff. If we're able to give back to kind of local communities and charities within the city, it's also an amazing boost as well.
0: Yeah, that's fantastic. Like obviously just like a nice show you provide people as well, like entertainment,
1: totally.
0: But also the fact that you can give back to
1: community.
0: A local charity.
1: Yeah.
0: That also means so much to someone in the cast.
1: Yeah, like, absolutely.
0: As well.
1: Yeah, absolutely.
0: Well, thank you so much.
1: Thanks, Hannah, so much.
0: And the best of luck for
1: thank
0: the performance
1: you.
0: As well. Can
1: Thanks.
0: you can remind us of the dates?
1: Yes. We Will Rock You next week, 3rd to the 6th of June. There are 6 shows, so you have no excuse.
0: Yeah.
1: You can get down, get your tickets. There's 2 casts to come and see. You don't have to choose. You can come and see both. And tickets are available on the APA, so Aberdeen Performing Arts, box office or the website. But be quick, because we are opening the balcony for... I think the balcony's open for a lot of the performances, so it's selling quickly. So get in there now before...
0: So kind of saying, get on there right now.
1: Right now. Right now. Go and do it right now. Finish listening to the show, obviously.
0: Yeah.
1: And then go and do it.
0: Shucks. Thank you so much.
1: Thank
0: and best
1: you.
0: Of luck, Hannah.
1: Thanks.
0: And only fitting to play you out with Queen. And of course,
1: excellent.
0: A wee bit of We Will Rock You.
1: Awesome.
0: Just a wee taster for the show.
1: Yes.
0: But nothing compared to what will be performed on stage.
1: Yeah.
0: Thank you.
1: Thank you.

That was a wee bit of We Will Rock You by Queen. Very fitting for today's guest, Hannah. She's just actually left. She was telling us all about the Lyric Musical Society's 2026 production of We Will Rock You. That is taking place at His Majesty's Theatre next week. I believe it's Wednesday the 3rd until Saturday the 6th of June. So definitely check that out. You can head on over to the Aberdeen Performing Arts website to check out the tickets. And Hannah was saying that they're opening up the balcony, so you better get in there quick and check out like a good spot for yourself. So best of luck to the Lyric Musical Society for their performance. Who doesn't love a bit of Queen? And actually, fun fact about the song We Will Rock You, and I did learn this from the movie Bohemian Rhapsody. So if this isn't true, then you can blame the movie. But We Will Rock You, I believe that Freddie Mercury wanted to create a song that the audience could dance to and perform as well with him. So when you're performing or when you're singing We Will Rock You, you normally do the clapping if you give it your all. So I think that was like for the audience, so they could also be a part of the performance as well. So fun little Queen trivia there. And Hannah, I actually put Hannah on the spot and I got her to do some Queen trivia for us, and she was absolutely fantastic. Her Queen education is fantastic, clearly, from all these rehearsals and for her performance as well. So best of luck, Hannah. So I'm going to just run through a few things that are happening, just a couple of things that are happening in Aberdeen this weekend. Something quite different from some theatre stuff. I love myself a market. I feel like I always throw in a market into like the announcements, because I love a market, and also the weather is getting so much better, so it's the perfect time to check out some spring markets this weekend. For example, the Aberdeen's Craft and Flea Market is back. It's back tomorrow, Saturday the 30th of May, 10 a.m. to 4 p.m. at the Music Hall. 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There's truly something for everyone on offer. And I actually

I think they're only like £3, which isn't so bad for a ticket. And again, they do have like a wide variety of stuff on offer for people. Whenever I was there, I bought myself a vinyl, and there's a whole bunch of stalls for some vintage clothes and different jewellery, ceramics, and artwork as well. So I would definitely check it out, and it would be a lovely Saturday activity, nice spring activity. And that is in the music hall tomorrow, 10 a.m. to 4 p.m. And also, there is another market, it is outside of the city, the spring market at the Ellen Castle Gardens, and it's this weekend, Saturday the 30th and Sunday the 31st. It's open 10 to 4 both days. The entry is £2.50, and under 16s go free, and it's also dog friendly too. And you can check out the exclusively Highlands post on Facebook to see the great variety of stalls at the market. I checked that post out myself, and there's just a whole plethora of stalls that will be there. And also, I checked out the post because I'm heading over there myself tomorrow, so I'm looking forward to that. Just, again, I love a market, so it'd be nice to check out the Ellen Castle Gardens market tomorrow. So I'm very much looking forward to that. Okay, so I think it's time for another song. The songs that I picked today are kind of like some nice rock songs, some kind of fun rebel songs, just something like that fits the theme of We Will Rock You. So I just played some Queen, so now I'm gonna play a wee bit of Alice Cooper with Skulls Out.

That was a bit of Skulls Out by Alice Cooper. Unfortunately, Skulls not out just yet. I think it's another month, but very soon, very soon. So getting some people excited if they're finishing school very, very soon. Okay, so the next notice I want to give is for a Creative Community Volunteer Fair. This is happening next Friday, the 5th of June, 11 a.m. to 12 p.m. at the Anatomy Rooms. If you're interested in volunteering with local creative and community organisations, check out this drop-in volunteering fair where organisations from across Aberdeen are coming together to show you what volunteering opportunities you can get involved with. So this might be, again, a perfect opportunity if you're looking for some volunteering opportunities, you're not sure what to get involved with or what kind of, what you don't even realise what the kind of opportunities there are for you, then you can check out this Creative Community Volunteer Fair. It's Friday the 5th of June, 11 a.m. to 2 p.m. at the Anatomy Rooms. And if you have any questions, you can email citymoves@citymoves.org.uk. Okay, we're going to move swiftly into another song. I've got, like, I'm trying to fit the theme for We Will Rock You. I know that's a Queen jukebox musical, and I've already played We Will Rock You. I'm trying to fit the theme of the rebellious kind of vibe that's going on with some of the characters in the show. So this next song is Rebel Girl.

Welcome back to the Culture Club. That was Rebel Girl by Bikini Kill. Okay, so now I want to take a moment just to highlight today is Local Radio Day. So Local Radio Day is an annual event that celebrates the relationship between local radio stations like Shmoo and their listeners. So you, whoever is listening, it was launched in 2016 by UKRD and has been facilitated by the Sound Vision team since 2019 when UKRD was sold to Bayer. Sound Vision are a charity dedicated to empowering individuals and communities through personal development, education, creativity and communications. So Local Community Day is so important as there is a great buzz right now surrounding local radio stations and projects, and it's vital we keep this momentum going. So in my own personal case, local radio has been such a valuable tool that I've been able to get involved with, developing new skills, meeting incredible people and learning new things about myself and this great city of Aberdeen. I'm so grateful for the opportunities that Shmoo has given me, and my journey here has only just started. So, like I said before, I've just met so many incredible people, some incredible guests I've had on talking about their creative ventures, like Hannah, who was just on, and I've had some poets on, I've had dancers on, I've had like a whole variety of different people on, and it's just so fun to see and meet the new people that's going on here, and also develop my own skills as well. So Local Radio Day is so important because there is like a big buzz right now for local radio stations and the different projects they get involved with. And you can always get involved at Shmoo, and you can email volunteer@shmoo.org.uk to find out the different ways that you can get involved. I believe that they are still running their radio training courses, and you can like head over to the Shmoo Instagram page to find out the different things that you can get involved with. You don't necessarily have to be on the radio if you don't want to, because there's a whole bunch of other projects that they run as well. I know they are like writing projects, like magazine projects. They do film projects as well. So it's not just the radio. So there's something for everyone, and you can definitely like check that out. And I just wanted to take a wee minute to just highlight local radio today. Okay. So it's 10 to the hour, which is crazy. So I'm going to play another song, and then it'll almost be the end of the show. So enjoy Rebel Revel by David Bowie.

That was Rebel Rebel by David Bowie. Okay, I was going to say welcome back to the Culture Club, but actually it's almost finished. So I'm about to say my goodbyes. Before we do that, though, I'm going to do what I normally do, and I'm going to do the news desk run through. I just got some notices lined up just to announce to you guys, and then I'll wrap up this hour. So the first one is for mental health support. Do you know any 12 to 17 year olds who need mental health support this summer? The therapy program are holding a 6-week therapy groups beginning early July. The group aims to help young people build self-esteem, resilience, and connection by working in small groups for about 6 to 8 people with combined counselling, physiotherapy, art, and music therapy. The groups are online and available across Scotland. And for more information, you can visit www.thetherapyprogramme.com.uk or email info@thetherapyprogramme.co.uk. You can find out, you can email those or check out that website to find out any of these mental health support groups and programmes that will be happening in and around Aberdeen. And then the next announcement is for the ABZ Works Jobs Fair. ABZ Works are holding a jobs fair on Tuesday the 9th of June from 10 a.m. to 3 p.m. at the Sandman Signature Aberdeen, St Andrew Street. There will be opportunities to meet companies with live vacancies available, mock interviews and CV advice, all under one roof. So if you're looking for employment to upskill or change in career, come along. So there's like different opportunities you can get involved in with here. There's some vacancies, you'll be able to find out some vacancies available, but also just develop some interview skills and advice with your CV. And this event is open to all ages. And you can find out more by heading over to Eventbrite and looking up the ABZ Works Job Fair for the tickets to this event. Yes. Okay. I think I'm just going to stick to those two announcements there, and I'm going to say my goodbyes. I hope you've had a lovely time listening to this edition of the Culture Club. Thank you so much again to Hannah for coming in and telling us all about We Will Rock You, the Queen Jukebox musical, coming to His Majesty's Theatre next week. And I hope you guys have a lovely weekend, and hopefully you make good use of the nice weather, because I think next week, I don't think it's going to be the same. It's not going to be the same. So you'll need to make use of it as much as you can this weekend. Maybe check out some of the nice spring markets and stuff that's going on. Okay, so I'm going to close with my absolute favourite singer, Hozier, with a wee bit of Nobody's Soldier. So goodbye and have a lovely weekend.

0: From the Sky News Centre at 9. Hundreds of people have been arrested across France after Paris Saint-Germain's Champions League victory against Arsenal. Cars were set on fire and shops vandalised in the capital, with riot police called in to help contain the violence. Mikel Arteta's side were beaten 4-3 on penalties by PSG, but he says he can't fault his Premier League winners.
1: If I tell them 1 million times thank you, it's not going to be enough. And it's not because we won the Premier League, and it's not because we played the Champions League final in the manner that we've done. It's because the joy and the moments that we have lived together every single day, and that's above anything else.
0: Thousands of fans are expected to gather in North London later for an open-top bus parade to celebrate Arsenal's top-flight title. A 15th person's now died after getting into trouble in waters during the hot weather. Emergency services recovered the body of a man in his 40s from the River Yare in Norfolk yesterday afternoon. The former head of Marks and Spencers has been drafted in to try and get more young people into work. Mark Boland will advise the government on how to expand opportunities in employment, training or education. The UK's largest train operator, Govia Thameslink, is back in public ownership. The company's services account for one in six journeys across Britain. Forecasters are warning of a wet end to the month after the record-breaking heatwave in parts of the country. Western and northern England particularly will see heavy showers. And Liam Eslick from the Met Office has this warning for drivers.
2: It has been incredibly dry this summer, so any heavy, intense rainfall is likely to cause some surface water issues. It's going to take some time for that soil to moisten up and allow it to drain properly. So any heavy, intense rainfall will likely run off and will cause some issues.
0: Donald Trump says he got a perfect score on his recent cognitive tests. The US president's written on Truth Social, saying the result shows he has extreme intelligence. That's the latest. I'm Jenny Barsby.
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And a very good morning and welcome to the Early Morning Music Man with me, Dave White, on Smooth FM 99.8 and also in Aberdeen Dab. There you go. Simple as that. That was the Beatles and Hello Goodbye. Yeah, great number that one. I do like that. And I think I'll have more from the Beatles later on. We'll see. But yeah, we checked the phones. The phones are working, so if you want to request 01-224-483-413. It's 01-224-483-413 for a request. And carry on with this. This is a song I haven't heard this. I've heard the group Aha, but I've never heard this song. And this is Butterfly, Butterfly, The Last Hurrah. So I'm going to give it a bash. I don't know what it sounds like, but I'm going to give it a try anyway. And that'll be followed by 10cc and the Dean and I.

man, there you go. That was 10cc, and the D&I, great numbers, that one. This is also a good number. This is, well, this is Linda's Farm, remember that? Linda's Farm, we meet me on the corner. And I've got Lionel Richie, you know, running with the night. That's the next two. And don't forget, if you want to request, 01224 483 413. So 01224 483 413.

Oh, there you go. That was Lionel Richie, Running Into With The Night. Good number, that one. Did like that one. And then, what we go after this? Oh, yeah, we've got, let's have a look here. We've got Rat Trap, the Boomtown Rats. That's what's up next. I'm just looking. I can't see it for looking. It's right in front of me. Anyway, there you go. That's what happens early Sunday mornings. So we'll get on with this. This is Rap Trap. And Lou Christie followed that one with Lightning Strikes. And then after that, I'll be playing a couple for Pat Leslie. Right on, here we go.

Oh, and there you go. That's Lou Christie and Lightning Strikes. Yeah, good stuff. Okay, two for Pat Leslie. I mean, Pat likes ABBA. So I've got this one already lined up. This is from 1978 in Summer Night City. And Les was on the phone and asked if we could play Caledonia for her. Well, I've got Doug McLean singing it. He said it was Frankie Miller, but haven't I got that? I've got Doug McLean, so I'll do. And congratulations to Les and Pat on the birth of their, I think it's their fifth or sixth great-grandchild. Anyway, they're getting there, the family's swelling. So this anyway, Pat, this is for you.

And that was Two for Pat listeners, so hope you enjoyed them with Pat. And coming up now is, it's a nice bunch you went, and Keep You Dancing. And in fact, they both are, and they both start, both songs start with dance. So it's Dance Yourself to Z, Liquid Gold. And dance to the music, Sly and the Family Stone.

0: 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This is your wake-up call.
1: Morning, sleepyheads. It's early, it's Sunday, but you're all right. 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

0: And that's Sly and the Family Stone and Dance to the Music. Not bad. Okay, I'll play two for my wife, Colleen. Now, these are both from Manfred Mann, so I hope you enjoyed these two, Colleen. This is Do A Diddy Diddy and Pretty Flamingo.
1: There she was, just

And there you go. That was two from my wife, Colleen. Both from Manfred Mann. And hope you enjoyed them ones. Okay, coming up now is... this is a classic. This is Lou Reed. When I get in there, that's it. This is Lou Reed. And a number called Walking the Wild Side. And we'll follow that one. Ride a White Swan, Mark Wallen. There you go, how's that? I'm sure you'll enjoy that one. So,

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But she never lost her head, even when she was given head. She says, hey, babe, take a walk on the wild side. Said, hey, babe, take a walk on the wild side. And the colored

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A hustle here and a hustle there. New York City is the place where they said, hey, babe.

And that was Mark Boland, T-Rex, Ride a White Swan. This next one, this is for Ron Lamberton. This is T-Ice Fan and All Around My Hat.

And there you go. That was for Ann Lamberton. And that was All Around My Heart. And it was Steel Eye Span. Now we've got a couple coming up. I'll play these for Lindsay and Greg. This is a couple from the Beatles from 1963 and 69. It's A Song Standing There on Ballad of Johnny Noble.

There you go. It was two for Lindsay and Greg. It was the two from the Beatles. And this one is from 1968. Long ago with us. This is Desmond Dekker and the Israelites.

And there you go. Desmond Dekker, the Israelites. And this one here, this is a ballad. This was a very, very popular song. And this is Saul McKean, She Wears My Ring. And after that, I'll be playing one for Maureen Anderson. So start off with this one. This is She Wears My Ring.

And there you go, it's a classic from Simple Red, Money's Too Deep to Mention. And that was for Maureen Anderson. So I hope you enjoyed that one, Maureen. Right, here's one here. I'm assuming this is, it's that song, Steel Drums. It says Steel Drums. Steel Drums is the artist. And this is Shake, Shake, Shake Sonora, and in brackets, Bodyline. Oh no, I've got, oh, come on, who is? Harry Belafonte, somebody singing that one. But this is, I've never heard the song, I'll play it anyway.

And that was Steel Drums and Shake, Shake, Shake, Sonora. And in brackets, Bodyline. Yeah. Okay, here we go. This is a two for... Well, I'm going to play this one first, and then after that, it's two for Alec Leslie. So, Les, I hope you're listening. It's two from Status Quo. Just so I'll give you a rocking a bit, you know. And then I believe he's going to the hospital. She's bearing his grandchild, so... Great-grandchild, sorry. Oh. All or nothing.

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1: And that was two for Al Klesny up there in Maastricht, so let's enjoy this one, or these two, and I'm sure you will.

And there you go, a double from Status Quo for Alec listening up there in Maastricht. So I hope you enjoyed them, Alec. And I've got a couple coming up for Logan Argo. But first of all, it's a little number from 1982, and it's Dexys Midnight Runners. And Come On Eileen.

And there you go. Very successful group, Texas Midnight Runners, and Come On Eileen. Yeah, good number. Now, time for Logan Argus, too. Now, Logan, these are from an old rocker. I don't mean your grandad, I mean me. I mean Little Richard. And it's two, Good Golly Miss Molly and Tutti Frutti.

Oh, there you go. Dion Warwick, do you know the way to San Jose? There's a group that was quite popular. I'm going to play a double of theirs. And this is I'm All American Girls, and it's Sister Sledge. And Lost in Music, Sister Sledge.

And that's it for me this week. And I'll be here next week. Hope you are. And don't forget, Alan and Steph's up next. So don't dare go away. And at 1 o'clock, tune in to Dave's Country Folk Show. There you go. So, till next week.

0: Centre at 11. Thousands of Arsenal fans are gathering for their team's parade in North London despite last night's defeat in the Champions League final. Paris Saint-Germain clinched a 4-3 penalty shootout win in Budapest. That means only the Premier League trophy will be lifted today, but midfielder Declan Rice says it's still a time to celebrate.
1: This season, from start to finish, we started in July in Singapore. We're now coming up to July again and the season's just done, our 63rd game in all competitions. So look, we're proud of each other. We're proud of how far we've come.
0: Well, 400 people across France were arrested after PSG supporters clashed with police following the match. Cars were set on fire and flares set off in the capital. A 15th person's died after getting into trouble in the water during this week's hot weather. Emergency services recovered the body of a man in his 40s from the River Yare in Norfolk yesterday. A former chief executive of Marks & Spencer has been appointed by the government to get more than 1 million young people into work. Mark Boland will advise on how to deliver the youth guarantee for everyone aged 18 to 21, giving them access to employment, training or education. A recent review warned of a moral and economic crisis posed by the rising number of so-called NEETs. Children's Commissioner Dame Rachel D'Souza says the issue needs to be tackled at an earlier age.
2: They're not getting those early experiences. But they could. If we got schools and employers working together and actually started thinking about really decent bits of vocational education, careers education.
0: Donald Trump says he scored a perfect 30 out of 30 in a cognitive test as part of his latest physical examination. Taking to Truth Social, the US president, who's 79, said this shows he has extreme intelligence. And Manchester United teenager Tyler Fletcher has been called up to the Scotland World Cup squad to replace the injured Billy Gilmore. The Napoli player picked up a knee injury yesterday in their 4-1 win over Curaçao at Hampden Park. That's the latest. I'm Jenny Barsby.
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4: 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Gotta keep

0: Well, a very good morning to you. Yes, it's Abba Dabba Doo. You with the LGBT++ show.
1: Parker!
0: In the news, new breakthrough brings researchers closer to a functional cure for HIV. Scotland's trans panic is drowning out the real abuse women face, and the anti-woke brigade explode illogically again. Musically, we'll be going under the covers with the Mamas and the Papas. There's a long song from Yes, and we'll be dancing into 1300 with Crown Heights Affair. All this and more on Abba Dabba Doo with the LGBT++ show, only on Shmoo FM. Damn it, damn it.

0: That's Mick Ronson on Shmoo FM and Billy Porter. Hello, it's Abba Dabba Doo, your weekly LGBT plus show. It's Parker this side of the desk.
1: And Steph frantically this side.
0: I'm getting an odd echo in here. I don't know. Anyway, how are you?
1: Here, in one piece, and slightly calmer than I was on the way in.
0: Well, I can imagine, you know, with the whole bus situation.
1: Do you know, it boggles the mind how a company that's supposed to make money cannot find its backside with both hands.
0: Well, yeah, you know,
1: but I say that for all of the public transit companies, because I've seen it elsewhere where it's an issue. You get down to Edinburgh, it's different because they're actually council owned.
0: Well, this is, you see, this
1: interesting
0: is,
1: how that works, isn't it?
0: This is what I do not understand. A private company or a publicly listed company, as, you know, either way, they are there to make money for their shareholders, right? Now, how can that company offer a cheaper service where the profits are going back into the, you know, than a company where the profits go back into that company, as they do with the corporation buses down in Edinburgh? I don't get it. I've never understood that one.
1: No, nor have I. And the other side of that is quite simply, people complain about public transit because it doesn't work the way it's done. So they want to make money, but they won't do anything to essentially get out of their own way and stop alienating the people that are forced to use it.
0: Oh, no, well, you know. But that is, what's the word?
1: Typical?
0: Yeah.
1: I mean, honestly, you know. I actually refer to myself as a prisoner of public transit.
0: No, exactly. This is why I'm glad my bike is back on the road. Right, let's get into it, shall we? If you have any comments or questions about anything we're talking about today, or there's a piece of music that you would like to hear, give us a call, 01224 483 413.
1: You can email us, studio@shmoo.org.uk. That's studio@shmu.org.uk.
0: And if you fancied WhatsApping us, you can't.
1: Not today.
0: Don't get me started. Sorry about that. I have asked if I can fix this on a Sunday, and I'm told no. Don't get me started. Right.
1: Well, no, you're the one getting you started. Had you left that hanging, like a hanging chad in Florida, well, but if you had left that hanging...
0: Yes, mother, yes. All right. I need a break. Oh, I've got one coming up.
1: Yeah, you do.
0: Before we get there, John Fogarty is up next. To start, a couple of stories. The first comes from Gendered Intelligence, and it follows up last week's news about the EHRC draft code of practice.
1: The Equalities and Human Rights Commission, EHRC, has released its finalized code of practice. This is a document that advises services and businesses on how to interpret the Equality Act. It doesn't change the Equality Act, but it influences how courts interpret it. The code of practice has been changed because the Supreme Court's inept judgment last year on the interpretation of sex in the Equality Act. This includes significant revisions on the inclusion of trans people. Our existence, barely. The good, let's not mince words. The new code is unjust and unhelpful and could prove disastrous for trans people and those who want to support us, but there's some positive changes. Recognition of non-binary people. It's now clearer that non-binary people have the protected characteristic of gender reassignment that covers trans people if they change their name, dress, or otherwise transition away from their birth sex. So you can't be just non-binary. You've got to be outward about it. There's a lot of people that are and don't want to broadcast. So this is... That's why I sort of say what I say. Recognition of trans children. The new code also makes it abundantly clear, as has always been the case, that people under 18 can also have the protected characteristic, i.e. that children can be trans. Schools must make sure they don't allow discrimination or harassment against any trans, non-binary or gender-exploring children. Gendered groups can include trans women, a common sense rule that's been introduced for associations, meaning that LGBT plus groups can have members on the grounds of both sexuality and gender identity, or that women's associations can include cis and trans women without needing to also include men. Organizations like the Women's Institute and Girl Guiding, who were pressured to exclude trans women and girls, can now take steps to move back to their trans-inclusive policies.
0: Well, let's see if they do.
1: It's one that I wonder about. No ID checks for toilets and basic services. Good. This draft also has dropped the ridiculous and cruel requirement for birth certificates to be required for single-sex services and makes a common-sense recommendation that there is no practical or reasonable way to check ID for basic services like toilets. Now for the bad. The code empowers those who want to exclude trans people from services and spaces and make life harder for those who want to support trans people. Domestic violence refuges that have been supporting trans women without any issue feel they have to jump through hoops to keep supporting them legally. Businesses and workplaces are likely to go gender neutral, sometimes at considerable cost, to avoid lawsuits. Despite there being no issues historically with trans-inclusive approach, the government and EHRC have bowed to a vocal minority of anti-gender activists and taken a cruel, inconvenient, and exclusionary position, which is going to make that vocal minority incredibly happy.
0: We will be actually having a word about them a bit later in the show.
1: Good.
0: I seem to remember.
1: It treats trans people as a third sex and sets a dangerous precedent for the hierarchy of rights, where gender reassignment is weaker than other protected characteristics. Now for the ugly. In reality, very few service providers and business owners want to exclude trans people. Most people are kind and respectful and just want to get on with their work. But these exclusionary changes have a chilling effect on trans people's participation in public life. Creating an atmosphere of fear around basic access needs leads people to self-isolate. I've said hundreds of times about how I scope out for toilets. We are already seeing members of our community disengage from sport and physical activity, from education, and even from basic health care because of overwhelming fear of exclusion. It also creates a culture where people are policed by others on how they present their gender. Trans people, especially trans women, are more likely to be subjected to violence, harassment, and discrimination because of the way they look. Over the last year, we've seen this happen more and more to cisgender people, overwhelmingly women, who have been barred from toilets or harassed in the street because they were mistaken for a trans person. Using the law to encourage people to discriminate based on appearance threatens to undo decades of hard-won equalities. Finally, these changes do nothing to solve the problem at the heart of the mess. Well-funded and aggressive abuse of the courts to attack the rights of marginalized people, sometimes called lawfare.
0: Well, I will add another ugly to this because we spoke about it last week. This opens the door for cisgender men. Now, no, hang on a minute. What was it? There's a loophole that this opens for somebody who wants to be predatory. I can't remember what it was.
1: I do remember discussing it. I can't remember what it was because there's been so much over the last little while that it's one of those kernels that just sort of falls aside.
0: Yeah, a news overload week, I think, is the best way to put it.
1: So services that want to help and support trans people are still threatened by a small group of well-funded individuals who want to use the law to force exclusion. The code and the law in general needs to be brought up to date to protect against this dangerous anti-rights agenda. And the problem is nobody's going to want to do it because they're going to see it as a hot potato issue.
0: Yeah.
1: And, there's not that many of us, so we're not important. And as for what happens next, one thing is more important than anything else. Keep living your life. It's completely valid to feel scared. angry, or overwhelmed right now, and I feel all three. You're not alone in those feelings. The code of practice may feel like another blow, but you just know this. Your identity, existence, and rights are worth fighting for. Our community has survived and even thrived under hostile laws and regulations before, and we will do so again. Should they want to, it may be easier for services and businesses to exclude trans people now. But most places will be welcoming or simply won't care. Remember, there is no toilet police. There is no realistic way to blanket exclude trans people, even if the government really wanted to. You're under no obligation to answer questions about your gender or sex. If someone harasses or humiliates you to try and make you prove it, this is discrimination. There's no reason not to keep doing the things you love and building the life you want. We'll be publishing revised guidance for services and public functions on how to keep including trans people while minimizing risk. We'll also create guidance for our communities on staying safe and keeping connected at this difficult time. We're demanding that the government step in to sort this mess out that they've created. The inconsistency and uncertainty across workplace regulations, school regulations, legal gender recognition, and equalities law have created a nightmare that the code doesn't fix. It will be a long journey, but we will keep pushing for change until we have fair and equal treatment of trans people in all areas of life. And of course, we're going to celebrate our communities and our services here at GI. No matter how hard it seems or how long the journey is, we'll always be here in love and solidarity with the whole trans community.
0: And
1: do you know, the thing I like about this more than anything is the fact that they've clearly pointed out the biggest issues. There's going to be other bugbears. Of course there are, because there always are. But the fact that these issues were clearly highlighted, and I've had to deal with a few of them myself. Most of the time, people are pretty good. Most of the time, I get treated really well. It's not like I'm one of those people that I don't hide, and I can't be any more obvious.
0: Well, which is how everybody should be. And if I'm honest with you, that is the sole reason why I have an ear stud that is a rainbow on it.
1: No, it makes perfect sense, though.
0: No, exactly, because it does, you know, it's a marker. It's also the reason I wear a pinky ring, and apparently the wedding finger of the right hand is also another signifier, and I think also some people a thumb ring. So I have all three.
1: Yeah.
0: You know, and I have a
1: I don't need to wear jewelry. Doesn't mean I don't.
0: Let's not go there.
1: Now, this op-ed by Marissa McWhorter, feature writer at The Herald and editor of the Glasgow Rap, is from The Herald.
0: She writes, after reading For Women Scotland's exclamation point-laden blog post about how to change the Scottish Parliament website to the Scottish Parliament website had effectively made women invisible, I held my breath and thought, we are well and truly cooked. Essentially, until the 18th of May, if you visited the Scottish Parliament's official website, you could filter MSPs by several demographic factors, and one of them was gender. The options were previously male or female, but the recent election returned Holyrood's first two transgender MSPs, the Scottish Greens' Iris Duane and Hugh Manivannan. The government's IT department briefly updated the filter to include a non-binary option for Manivannan while listing Duane in the female category. The filter was then removed entirely, with the official explanation being that the systems and processes are currently under review as part of the Inclusive Parliament Review. They added, the online filter function on our website is a legacy system, and we have taken steps to remove it. The review will also consider what personal information on members we need to publish and in what format. Now, contrary to For Women Scotland's factually incorrect claim that the option to search for female MSPs vanished overnight and along with it, the public record of women's current and historical representation in Parliament, The website filter was never the official record of MSP demographics. This kind of data is tracked in the SPICE fact sheet system, which is not being dismantled and is publicly accessible. These fact sheets are being updated for Session 7 as a matter of course. The election only happened a couple of weeks ago. The Supreme Court case won by For Women Scotland in 2025 said that, for Equality Act purposes, woman, man and sex mean biological sex, but that ruling was about how discrimination law works in specific situations. It's not a blanket order on how Holyrood must label MSPs on a website. It's an overreach to say that listing Duane in the female website category is contrary to the Supreme Court ruling. The whole website brouhaha is another great example of For Women Scotland and the gender critical movement using rhetorically loaded lingo with a sprinkling of statistics to cover what is fundamentally a whiny moral panic argument. The real problem for women in Scottish politics is that, according to research by feminist group Engender, a record number of women MSPs chose not to stand for re-election this year. When asked why, two of the reasons for leaving were misogynistic abuse, including on social media, and threats to safety. None of their recommendations for dealing with the reasons women leave politics had anything to do with defining womanhood. It goes on. The Jo Cox Foundation found that between 2023 and 24, abuse towards women MSPs increased more than 100-fold. And in a 2025 survey, 84% of women councillors in England and Wales reported experiencing abuse or intimidation. Step back a bit further, and the wider reality is that domestic abuse incidents in Scotland surged 25% from 2024 to 25, alongside a 21% rise in indecent communications and a 20% increase in indecent images of children. For Women Scotland rhetorically claims to be working to protect and strengthen women and children's rights, but in practice, its campaigns and legal actions focus largely on opposing trans inclusion. I scoured their website and statements in mainstream media and found no evidence of any campaign, statement, press release, or public condemnation specifically addressing online abuse, misogynistic trolling, threats, or harassment of women politicians in Scotland. Talk about invisible women, their silence is telling. For Women Scotland positions itself as a grassroots women's group, but whether they intend it or not, they form part of what's recognised as organised transphobia. For the avoidance of doubt, and to be very clear, I am not labelling this group as far right. This is about wider patterns. In a 2024 paper for the Sociological Review, University of Bath scholars Fran Amory and Aurelian Mondon argue that what they call organised transphobia is a top-down, elite-driven project that borrows the same rhetorical tricks as the mainstreamed far-right and, in the process, pulls attention away from the real struggle most women and LGBT plus people are facing conjointly. Othering trans people and casting them as a collective threat and creating moral panics around toilets, prisons or websites are just two of these strategies. In March last year, sociologist Sally Hines published a peer-reviewed paper tracing the history of trans-exclusionary politics in the UK from the 1970s to the present. After scouring the gender-critical movement's own material, from speeches and newspaper columns to blog posts, essays and social media, she found that the movement has become structurally embedded in a right-wing and far-right coalition, and not by accident. Its politics are deeply compatible with conservative and authoritarian anti-gender movements. Hines wrote, "Contesting the gender-critical movement at both theoretical and political levels is, I suggest, a feminist issue of the highest imperative. Scotland is not the only place where these heated gender struggles are playing out. That three middle-class, educated white women came together on a Mumsnet forum and proved the world wrong because they were so determined is a nice way to mythologise for Women Scotland, but it ignores the wider picture." A 2025 analysis by the Carnegie Endowment for International Peace found that gender-critical campaigns across the world are not isolated culture wars. They stated, "Heated political struggles over gender playing out in several regions of the world are more than just isolated or temporary reactions to recent progressive reforms. They are a key front in a larger cultural and political realignment. It's one that unites figures like Viktor Orban, Vladimir Putin, and the Vatican around a single common enemy, liberal gender norms. It's scary to be a woman right now, both on a granular and global level. We are watching women's rights institutions being dismantled left, right, and center around the world, while our own services are chipped away at by dwindling budgets and dismal public support. Police Scotland responds to a domestic abuse call every 8 minutes. That's upwards of 180 call-outs a day across Scotland, 81% involving a male perpetrator and a female victim. It's hard not to feel invisible when the scale is so immense. Any organisation that uses the language of women's protections to pursue policies that shrink civil liberties and make another vulnerable minority less safe is not defending women. It's defending a hierarchy. I am repeatedly ashamed that this is the group so often invited to speak for women in Scotland." Now, that was an op-ed by Marissa McWhirter. From the Herald. And I can't disagree with anything that she says.
1: No, she's absolutely spot on. And when it comes right down to it, for Women Scotland, one of the things that they've done is they have emboldened the bigoted and misogynistic. And we said at the time that one of the problems, one of the significant knock-on effects was how it was going to impact cis women.
2: Abba-dabba-doo! Get that cat out of here!

0: That's John Fogerty on Shmoo FM. Almost Saturday night. Well, no, it's not. It's Sunday morning.
1: Yeah.
0: Hello, it's Abba Dabba Doo Weekly LGBT plus show. We have Barbara Lewis coming up next. Before that, another couple of stories. The first, a press release from gov.uk.
1: For the first time, the UK, in partnership with the Council of Europe, will serve as a host nation for the European IDAHOT Plus Forum in London in May 2027. They're looking for cred. The forum will convene government, civil society organizations, policymakers, and advocates from across Europe, turning London into a focal point for international cooperation and progress on the LGBT plus equality. You know, they definitely need the cred. Breaking down barriers to opportunity is a key priority for this government, and hosting the forum in London will strengthen the UK's position as a leading international voice for equality, inclusion, and opportunity for all across Europe and beyond. Yeah, ranked 22nd on the list. The UK has been a consistent and active participation in the European IDAHOT Plus Forum since the forum's inception in 2013, reflecting a long-standing commitment to advancing LGBT plus equality. I'm trying not to laugh as I read this.
0: You can tell this is a government press release. Oh, actually, let's stop it now.
1: Yeah, no,
0: otherwise, it becomes propaganda.
1: And not only that, as I don't want to give Waste Monster any credit for stuff that they're not actually doing.
0: Well, no, and actually, what I'm...
1: We just did two stories on the ECHR.
0: Now, a couple of... Was it last year there was, again, the UK was hosting one of these kind of conferences for the LGBT plus community, and everybody locally were like, nope, we're not going to that.
1: No, because we don't believe it. It's lip service.
0: Yeah, exactly. Let's see if the same thing happens again this time.
1: Yeah, and unfortunately, it's not until next May.
0: Well,
1: so basically they're getting,
0: well, they're
1: trying to spend a year trying to get into our good graces after screwing us over left, right, and center over a Supreme Court ruling by a bunch of conservative bigots.
0: Well, let's hope that actually they do decide to do something positive. Can't see it myself.
1: No, and Bridget Phillipson... Who,
0: and don't get me started on the new health secretary.
1: No, or the last one. It just... Ugh. Now, our next story comes from LGBTQ Nation.
0: For an American couple living abroad, you might think 4,000 miles between their adopted home country and the US would help keep the political chaos across the Atlantic on mute. You'd be wrong, says Brian McColgan, who's made a life with his husband in Sweden for the last 7 years. He said, while it can be easier to turn off the political tumult in America, the truth is that America affects the entire world. Even in Sweden, we can't escape the political and economic repercussions of America. McColgan's husband, Victor, knew Sweden from a study abroad program in college and loved it. Both men have Swedish ancestry, so the pair decided to pack up and move their lives and dog to Stockholm in 2019. McColgan said, living in a different country means every day is a learning experience. After 7 years, I am still learning every day, whether it's the language, how things work, or some aspect of Swedish culture or history. It can be challenging not to feel 100% comfortable all the time, but this is also the best part of living abroad. I'd echo that, actually.
1: Yeah, I have to agree. And the whole thing about the learning experience is absolutely true, too.
0: Yeah. The couple stays connected with their compatriots through a group called Americans in Sweden. That's how they ended up joining the U.S. Embassy for the Stockholm Pride Parade in 2023, along with McColgan's best friend on a visit to Sweden's endless summer. McColgan said, while Stockholm is very dark and cold most of the year, the endless summer sun is a thing of beauty. Stockholm enjoys about 20 hours of daylight in peak summer. The parade stepped off that year on one of those joyful days. McColgan said, people lined up all along the parade route for miles. The American float was extremely popular at this time. A DJ was spinning American hits, while Brian, Victor, Oriana, and a scrum of Americans in Sweden danced down the parade route. Swedes love music, and American music is some of the most popular in Sweden. The current administration... I'll start that again. The current regime ended the U.S. Embassy's participation in Stockholm Pride and every other Pride celebration around the world in 2025. McColgan said, "We have not engaged in any embassy activities since then." He explained that Swedes don't hold Americans responsible for the bad behavior of their government. McColgan explained, "I haven't experienced any anti-American attitudes towards Americans in Sweden during my time here. Once I explain my political position and voting record, Swedes understand where I'm coming from and don't ask me to defend myself." While Americans endure their own endless summers with a sundowning president, Brian and Victor are enjoying Sweden's very open and accepting embrace of them and the LGBT plus community. He said, "There is a respect for privacy and a lack of making LGBT plus issues political talking points. People live their lives and focus on fixing the big problems that we all face. The same values of equality, family centricity and open-mindedness that Swedish immigrants have brought to the US are alive and well where they came from." McColgan concluded, "I think the US can learn from that."
1: Well, I'll agree that the US can learn from a lot of things, but my big thing about it is any way we look at this, there were 77 plus million people that voted for this. That's it. Everything that the U.S. government is doing, there were 77 million people that were totally in favor of it. And of those 77 million people, the majority still are.
2: Abba-dabba-doo! 250,000 people in Aberdeen, and I had to pick this pebble brain.
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2: 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Yeah.

0: That's Barbara Lewis on Shmoo FM. He's so bad. Hello, it's Abbott Abbott Weekly, LGBT plus show. We have Creedence Clearwater Revival coming up next. Before that, this next story comes from LGBTQ Nation.
1: Transgender Europe, TGEU, has released its annual Trans Rights Index and map, which ranks countries by the protections and opportunities that they offer for trans and non-binary people. While they have been There have been net positives across Europe, TGEU notes that the gains have not been caused by larger political and climate shifts. TGEU wrote, the report reveals a year of change on paper across Europe and Central Asia, but not sustained political progress. While more developments have been recorded than in recent years, many of these hard-won shifts are driven by activists and courts rather than proactive government action. The map is co-funded by the European Union and is done in partnership with ILGA's Europe's Rainbow Map. For the Trans Rights Index, they measure each country against 32 indicators across six categories: legal gender recognition, asylum, hate crime and speech, non-discrimination, health, and family. Coming in at the top of the rankings as a clear winner this year was Iceland, which met 30 out of the 32 indicators. It missed 1 point under asylum. While gender identity and support by its laws and it has legal gender recognition for refugees, it does not expressly include gender identity in other asylum policies. Similarly, under hate crime and speech, it got points for having legislation against hate crimes and hate speech targeted at trans people, but it doesn't have a policy tackling hatred, which can be important to understanding potential threats to trans people in a country. After Iceland, several runners-up are in close proximity, with Malta fulfilling 28 of the 32 indicators, Spain at 27.18, Belgium and Norway both at 25.5, and Germany at 24.57.
0: I did a little research on the map, which is actually quite difficult, and I looked to see if they had a league table to see where we were. But there isn't one.
1: I seem to remember looking at the map and not being able to really spot it either, because it was color-coded, the one that I saw.
0: Yeah, same thing.
1: Yeah, okay.
0: The UK scored 13.5 out of 32.
1: That's patheticat.
0: Well, a little over 42%.
1: Yeah, which means they fail.
0: Well, yeah.
1: Across the 54 countries studied by the Trans Rights Index, there's a wide margin in how they treat trans people. Austria, Germany, Iceland, and Malta are the only four countries that have fully met the criteria for non-binary gender recognition. Meanwhile, Bulgaria, Georgia, Hungary, Russia, and Slovakia still have frameworks in place that make legal gender recognition impossible for trans people. Russia is at the bottom of the ranking, meeting zero out of the 32 criteria. Now, Bulgaria had a thing. Bulgaria or Romania just had a court case where they were forced.
0: Oh, it's an EU thing, wasn't it?
1: Yeah. And that's actually within the last few weeks.
0: Well, good.
1: No, it's
0: actually Georgia and Hungary. I don't know. Is Georgia in the EU?
1: Yeah. No, it's not. It's not in the EU.
0: No.
1: But it was. At one point, I think it did apply for membership.
0: Well,
1: but then again, you're also dealing with a country that's still part.

0: partially occupied by the Russians.
1: Yeah, well. Yeah.
0: So there's all kinds of things at play there. TGEU also provides commentary on how the political climate has shaped the rankings compared to previous years. Notably, they point at targeted and deliberate regressions in what they call rollback of, as a political strategy. Belarus introduced an anti-propaganda law in April, which criminalized the promotion of trans rights and representation. The country also reinstated compulsory medical requirements for legal gender recognition. Slovakia also introduced a block on legal gender recognition, and the UK gets a special mention for ambiguity around the nation's gender recognition certificates after last year's Supreme Court ruling.
1: Oh, so proud.
0: Yeah. Special. The organization also highlights that progress across Europe and Central Asia over the last year is due to the tireless work of activist groups and court responses. For example, Czechia brought in new legal gender recognition guidelines that no longer include forced sterilization and surgical requirements after a constitutional court ruling. TGEU explained these guidelines followed years of advocacy and litigation by trans activists and represent one of the most significant shifts in the region this year. However, as these changes are not fully enshrined in legislation, they remain vulnerable to roll back. Of course, TGEU makes the point that while these positive legal moves are a great sign, they're not the full story. Laws on paper don't always translate to safety, dignity, or the ability to access human rights for trans people. With that in mind, TGEU calls on governments to do their part to secure trans rights in these countries and to support efforts to establish stronger protections. The report states, regional and national leaders must now step up, put court rulings and laws into practice, and hold those accountable who treat human rights like an a la carte menu. And that's actually spot on as far as I'm concerned.
1: Well, I'm not sure that there's much that you can add to this.
0: No.
1: Other than the fact that what it says to me is that at the moment, almost across the world, with limited exceptions, there's only two or three countries that are working their way positively to become safe havens as countries for trans and, you know, gender non-conforming people.
0: The thing is when you look at something like this and how this is laid out, realistically, it is so clear what's being done, what's not being done. How is this something that more people are not getting on board with the idea that by getting on board with this, you're actually protecting and enshrining other rights as well?
2: Abba-gabba-doo! I'm going bowling.

0: I'm fairly sure it's John Fogerty Inspiration Day. That's my excuse, and I'm sticking to it. That's Creedence Clearwater Revival on Shmoo FM and Down on the Corner. Hello, it's Abba Dabba Doo, your weekly LGBT plus show. We're going under the covers with the mamas and the papas, a couple of very well-known, easily identifiable artists coming up. But before that...
1: This story comes from The Advocate.
0: Despite the fame and notoriety she experienced in her lifetime, not enough people today know about the trailblazing black trans artist Sir Lady Jabba. Unfortunately, thanks to a newly public... fortunately, thanks to a newly published zine by Fugitive Materials, you can learn a lot more about the dynamic star and activist. In addition to buying and selling rare vintage books, periodicals, photographs, and various other ephemera that document radical lesser-known and alternative histories, Fugitive Materials also publishes its own books, zines, and catalogues, often inspired by the archival materials currently in its care. Its latest zine, Who is Sir Lady Jabba?, highlights the fascinating underground icon and her place in queer history. A talented and trained dancer, Sir Lady Jabba branded herself a female impersonator professionally. However, she lived openly as a transgender woman in her personal life. Originally from New Orleans, she rose to prominence in LA's black nightlife scene during the 1960s and 70s. She performed on the same stages as legends like Red Fox, Richard Pryor, Sammy Davis Jr., James Brown, Quincy Jones, Ray Charles, and Lena Horne. She starred as herself in the 1976 film The Human Tornado and appeared in numerous magazine articles and spreads, including in Jet, Ebony, Sepia, and The Advocate. While regarded for her fabulous nightclub performances, Sir Lady Jabba was also an ahead-of-her-time activist. In 1967, police shut down her act at Red Fox's club due to violating Rule 9, a local regulation banning performers from impersonating the opposite sex. The American Civil Liberties Union came to her defense, making her the first trans person ever represented by the organization. Red Fox and Sir Lady Jabba... Sir Lady Jabba went on to live a long and storied life and was beloved and revered by many in the LGBT plus community and beyond. She passed away in November of 2024 at the age of 82. A physical copy of Who is Sir Lady Jabba can be purchased for £10 at Fugitive Materials.
1: See, I love the connection in particular to Red Fox.
0: Yeah.
1: Because there's a whole generation of people who have no idea who Red Fox is.
0: Well, that is a new name to me.
1: So
0: do now, please fill me in.
1: Yeah, no, I'm happy to. He was a contemporary of Richard Pryor.
0: Okay.
1: In fact, Red Fox is technically one of the stepping stones Richard Pryor used to get to notoriety.
0: Okay, right.
1: You all remember Steptoe and Son.
0: Mm.
1: Well, the American version, which was done by Norman Lear, was called Sanford and Son.
0: Okay.
1: Red Fox was the father. He was essentially Steptoe.
0: Okay, right.
1: In Sanford and Son. And Rag and Bone Man, the same idea, but very black, very American, very 1970s. And Red Fox actually, honestly, flouted fights with the United States government numerous times, including being basically bankrupted by the IRS. Well, now, granted, there were issues with that, but I have a funny feeling he was made an example of because he was never scared of anybody, and I think that's what they didn't like.
0: Well, there are many... Actually, the one I found out about recently... because I know of the big names, if you will, mm-hmm. For want of putting it another way, like Martin Luther King. And I recently watched the Malcolm X documentary series, which was fascinating. And the Harry Belafonte was one that I didn't realize he was involved in the civil rights movement. And the other one was Sam Cooke.
1: Absolutely. In fact, there are always going to be, because there's still so many question marks about Sam Cooke.
0: Oh, yeah.
1: Which it falls in that conspiracy theory category. And Harry Belafonte, despite being essentially propped up by the United Nations at one point, the UN kind of brought him back to the forefront. He was getting seriously marginalized by the U.S. government because of his stance for civil rights. When I keep talking about all of the issues that America's got wrong over the last...
0: I know exactly what you're going to say. And this is the one thing that I think gives me hope about what is going on with the current regime that is over there, where it would appear that the lunatics have well and truly taken over the asylum, that actually this too will pass. I remember when Ronnie was voted in, back in the 80s, well, I guess
1: 1980.
0: I remember that thinking, oh, well, you know, this is it, the end of the world, and so on and so forth. And yet here I am still here. So am I sticking my head in the sand and thinking, well, if I go la, la, la, la, la, not listening long enough, it will actually end? And I think the answer to that actually is that, yes, it will. That, you know, eventually, in the very least, Donald Trump has to die. I just hope that the American people do not, at that point, descend into civil war.
2: Armageddon! Time to go under.

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1: FM. From the Sky News Centre at midday. Thousands of Arsenal fans are gathering in North London to watch their team's Premier League victory parade. That's despite losing out in the Champions League final last night to Paris Saint-Germain on penalties. The French side's victory led to violent scenes across France. Local media there say there have been 780 arrests. Arsenal fan and TikTok star Moses Coombe has this advice for those supporters disappointed by yesterday's result.
2: Take today as a sign of things to come, because the fact that we are already in the Champions League final, our first in 20 years, and the fact that we didn't even lose the open play game, we had to lose it in penalties against the best team in the world. Just look at it like we're going to be there again.
1: A search operation's underway after an 11-year-old went missing in the River Don in South Yorkshire. Officers say the boy went into the water in Mexborough yesterday evening. The former head of Marks & Spencer has been drafted in by the government to help get more than a million young people into work. It's after a recent report suggested one in eight 18 to 21-year-olds aren't in jobs, training or education. One of the divers involved in the rescue of a group of villagers from a cave in Laos says it's a miracle so many were able to escape. Five people have been brought to safety, but search efforts are continuing for another two. Mikko Parsi, who's from Finland, helped to bring one man to safety.
3: He was holding my hand and every restriction that came on, he hit his head a few times, he got stuck a few times, but he didn't stress, he didn't panic. If he would, that would be the end of the dive. When we realised that what just happened, that we actually got one out, that means we can get the rest out too. Like, it actually worked.
1: Donald Trump says his latest cognitive tests show he has extreme intelligence. The US president claims he scored a perfect 30 out of 30. And Manchester United teenager Tyler Fletcher has been called up to Scotland's World Cup squad to replace the injured Billy Gilmore. He picked up a knee injury yesterday in a friendly with Curaçao at Hampden Park. That's the latest. I'm Jenny Barsby.

0: was Monday.
1: That part I knew.
0: Yes.
1: And I'm baffled, actually.
0: By the same band that brought you... I've forgotten the name of it now.
1: Well, you said this came off their second album, which really didn't do anything.
0: Oh, yeah. Drowning in the Sea of Love.
1: Oh, God.
0: Mm-hmm. The Adventures.
1: Okay.
0: And Before the News.
1: I will admit to having said Sergeant Barry Sadler, because I was thinking, because the sound was somewhat similar to...
0: You got the Barry bit right.
1: Okay.
0: But I can't believe we're on the eve of destruction.
1: Oh. Oh. brain fart.
0: Maguire.
1: Ah.
0: Couple of Mamas and the Papas songs for you.
1: And so I was genuinely going down the right path and hit a brick wall on the first one. The second one, no.
0: Well, there you go. Hello, it's Abba Dabba Doo, your weekly LGBT plus show. It is an expensive time to be a Yes fan at the moment.
1: Mm.
0: They a couple of months ago, even possibly less than that, From a Page came out, which is a lovely album. And next month, their new album is coming out, and I'm not sure I'm that keen on it, to be honest with you, from what I've heard. And I think in July, there's a live album coming out from their 1976 tour. They've released one track from that so far. That will be coming up. Next, before that, a couple of stories. The first comes from Pink News.
1: Supermarket chain Morrisons has introduced a new toilet rule, installing male sanitary bins in its customer bathrooms. The move was done to meet bog standard guidelines from PHS
0: boy.
1: Group. I love it. No, that's perfect. And Prostate Cancer UK, which aims to educate organizations on providing support for men with incontinence, including those who have had prostate cancer treatment. The supermarket chain also recently introduced stoma-friendly toilets in March of this year. Kind of long overdue.
0: Absolutely.
1: When I was, quick side note, when I was living in China, both in Shenzhen and Jinan, I saw more than one actual legitimate stoma hospital, and this was all they dealt with.
0: Really.
1: And we're not talking about small buildings.
0: Yeah,
1: we're talking about pretty considerable sized places, and there were more than one in each city. So obviously it is a considerable issue, and the fact that it's taken until 2026 to get to this point kind of tells you something.
0: Well, it's still only one company, but good on them. Anyway, sorry.
1: It's a start.
0: Yeah.
1: Nick Richmond, head of support services at Prostate Cancer UK, said many men need sanitary bins so they can dispose of their used pads discreetly and hygienically. But often these bins are nowhere to be found in the men's loos. It's causing men stress and shame and keeping them from going out, heading to work, or even doing the things they love. Matthew Braben, CEO of PHS Group, added, "We developed our male incontinence bins at the request of men who have experienced prostate cancer, and we're proud to be the only organization to develop sanitary bins for men in consultation with Prostate Cancer UK supporters." As you might have expected, the new policy, again designed to help men with incontinence or other health issues, has caused outrage among the anti-woke brigade, despite the fact that nowhere in Morrison's statement did they mention trans people. But I'm going to tell you something. I'm going to say
0: these
1: this flat out.
0: Sad no. people. I mean,
1: when I read this article in the first place, I knew that was the direction that it was going to go.
0: Yeah.
1: Didn't even get very far into it. Didn't even get to this point. And it's like, I know who's
0: going
1: to say something about this.
0: I know, where
1: and
0: this
1: I know
0: is going.
1: Why.
0: Yeah.
1: And what do you know? I was absolutely right. On Twitter, one disgruntled user who appeared to be a man based on his username said, "That's the last time I'll shop at Morrison's. Utter woke nonsense."
0: Well, by then.
1: Good. Seriously, good.
0: Well, it means I don't have to walk into that person if I'm shopping in Morrison's.
1: Yeah, no, that's fine. Another person, despite no mention of periods, reacted with, "Jesus wept. Why? Men cannot get periods. Not even the ones pretending to be women. Stop it. Otherwise, I feel a boycott is coming." Good God.
2: Someone else said, quite ridiculous. Morrison's, your virtue signaling waste of time is and money is also an insult to women. Only women, as defined in the Equalities Act, can have periods. Women use women's toilets. It's that simple. I wonder how many of these people voted for Nigel Farage's lot. In fact, I would bet it's all of them.
0: Yeah.
2: And honestly, open thy mouth, show thy stupidity.
0: Well, you know, I have started feeling pity for them.
2: No, because if you're so dumb as to actually utter something like this, whether it's written or spoken, and show off that you really are that stupid, every little bit that gets turned back at you, you've now earned.
0: I honestly hope in my life that nobody pities me in the same way that I pity them.
2: No,
0: because you know the poor lambs are caught in this web of hatred because, well, quite possibly their own lives have gone nowhere.
2: Which may be so.
0: And yeah, okay, then. But whose fault is that? We all have an opportunity to do something with our lives, whether it is volunteering for a community radio station or, I don't know, volunteer or whatever. You know, get out there and do something positive that is going to make a difference in the world. Don't try and block the forward movement of humanity. I think they deserve nothing more than pity.
2: Well, no.
0: Pity
2: is a positive that can lead to support. And that bothers me.
0: Well, then they're pitiful.
2: Definitely that. Meanwhile, plenty of others applauded the decision. One said, for men who have urinary incontinence, it's a great idea. Well done, Morrison's. Another wrote, to be fair, they should have had this a long time ago. Due to incontinence, men suffer from bladder and bowel issues too. While another said, some of you in these comments are thick as a bag of stoma. I'll be putting in these bins. So, realistically, there's two ways to deal with this. One is to applaud Morrison's, and two is to shut the hell up.
0: Yeah, and I think the other thing about these people is that they'll never come into the 21st century.
2: No, but I also
0: they have this blinkered way of thinking that actually all they're doing is making themselves feel better at the cost of somebody else.
2: But do you ever wonder?
0: That's all they're doing.
2: But do you ever wonder if some of these people, these keyboard warriors, you know, the ones that can barely plunk a keyboard in the first place, are actually seeking attention as well?
0: Oh, doubtless. Absolutely doubtless.
2: Our next story. Writing for Pink News, Dr. Rachel Wood shares how an innocent article about the health benefits of peas caused an unexpected controversy.
0: This is a good one. Dr. Woods writes, I recently wrote an article about the health benefits of peas. If I'm honest, I did not expect it to generate much interest, let alone controversy. In fact, the biggest issue I anticipated was being called a hypocrite by my family, because despite writing about their nutritional benefits, I do not actually like peas very much myself. I'm with the good doctor. My children love them, though, so they still regularly appear on our dinner table. So when I opened my emails the morning after publication and saw a flood of comments, I was surprised. For a brief moment, I thought perhaps people were more passionate about peas than I'd realised. Sadly, very few of the comments had anything to do with peas. Instead, commenters had become fixated on a single phrase I used while discussing iron deficiency anemia, which I described as being more in common with people who menstruate. Oh, I can imagine. Yep. I can only imagine. One commenter accused me of having a pea for a brain. Another accused me of neutering women. Comments continued throughout the weekend until they were eventually removed under the publication's moderation policy. What struck me most was not that debates around gender exist. I was already aware of the hostility that sadly often surrounds trans inclusion. What surprised me was how little it took to provoke that debate. A small, scientifically accurate phrase in an article about vegetables was enough to provoke days of outrage. I used the phrase deliberately, although without anticipating it would become controversial. Iron deficiency anemia is more common in people who menstruate because menstruation involves blood loss. That is the relevant biological factor, not gender identity. Of course, many women menstruate, but not all women do, including postmenopausal women and trans women. Equally, some people who menstruate are not women, including some adolescents, some trans men, and some non-binary people. People who menstruate was simply the clearest and most accurate description of the group being discussed. Women were never excluded from that statement. Women are people. In science communication, precision matters. If I had simply written that women are at increased risk of iron deficiency anemia, it would have been less accurate. The biological mechanism involved is menstruation, not womanhood itself. Scientific language should aim to describe reality as clearly as possible, even when that reality is more nuanced than people expect. This approach is also consistent with NHS guidance on inclusive communication, which recommends using gender-neutral language where appropriate. This type of accuracy and inclusivity is particularly important in healthcare communication. If public messaging only refers to women's health in situations where the actual issue relates to specific anatomy or biological processes, some people may incorrectly assume information does not apply to them. This can have real consequences. For example, NHS guidance already recognises that trans and non-binary people may miss important screening invitations depending on how their sex or gender is recorded within healthcare systems. Some may receive invitations for screenings that are not relevant to them. Others may not receive invitations for screenings they do need. Trans communities already experience significant health inequalities and barriers to care, making clear and inclusive communication even more important. Much of the backlash I received framed inclusive language as a denial of biology, but biology was not being denied. If anything, it was being described more precisely. Gender is a social construct relating to identity and lived experience rather than biological traits. Acknowledging this does not erase biology. It simply reflects the reality that human beings are more diverse and complex than labels sometimes allow. Even within biology, sex is not as simple as it's sometimes presented. None of this will be new to many readers, but it is worth restating because public conversations about trans inclusion so often rely on an oversimplified version of biology. While most people can broadly be categorized as male or female, biological sex does not always fit into binary categories. Chromosomes, hormones, reproductive anatomy, and secondary sex characteristics do not always align, and intersex variations are a naturally occurring part of human biology. This is exactly why medical communication often focuses on specific biological processes, such as menstruation, rather than less precise labels. After all of this, I was left feeling unexpectedly guilty. I use inclusive language precisely because I do not want people to feel excluded. Yet I found myself wondering whether the hostility in the comment section would ultimately be more upsetting to some readers than the original wording would have been if I had simply written women. At the same time, I do not think the solution is to retreat into less accurate language just because inclusion makes some people uncomfortable. Trans people and non-binary people are part of the population we serve, and they have just as much right to be included in science and healthcare communication as anyone else. Science has historically excluded many minority groups. Medicine has often been built around assumptions about whose bodies, identities, and experiences are considered standard. We should be making active efforts to improve that, not avoiding inclusive language to appease those who object to it most loudly. As a medical educator, I also think carefully about the examples we set for future healthcare professionals. Inclusive terminology is not about policing everyday conversation. No one is suggesting a doctor should refuse to call an individual patient a woman if that is how she identifies. But when producing broad public-facing information for diverse populations, accuracy and inclusion matter. I know this because I have had to consciously adjust my own language over time, and I am still doing so. I do too. Mm-hmm. I've found myself doing this for years now. It would have been much easier if I'd been taught to use inclusive language from the start of my education. This is not a criticism of those who taught me, but it does shape how I approach teaching now. During my own education, terms like pregnant woman were used universally and largely unquestioned in teaching materials. Today, many educators consider whether phrases like pregnant people may be more appropriate in contexts intended to include everyone affected by that healthcare issue. This is not the erosion of science, just an attempt to communicate more accurately and respectfully. All of this rose from an article intended simply to encourage people to eat more peas, which, in case it has been lost in the discourse, remains good advice. A single inclusive phrase in an 800-word nutrition article became enough to provoke an entire weekend of arguments about gender identity. Yet inclusion itself should not be remarkable. It should be ordinary, routine, uncontroversial, and I would add, boring. As a science communicator, I see accuracy not as optional, but as essential. And I recognize that getting it right means being inclusive in how we communicate. The language we choose shapes who feels reflected in science and healthcare and who feels left out. Biology does not exist in isolation from society, and ensuring science and medicine reach those who need them depends on how clearly and inclusively we communicate them. Science, healthcare, and their communication are meant to serve everybody, and ensuring that they do is part of our responsibility. Now, that was Dr. Rachel Woods writing in Pink News. And I have to say, I agree 20% with Dr. Woods.
2: Wholeheartedly. I had a partner who had iron deficiency. And the first thing we were told, red meat. This is 30 years ago.
0: Yeah.
2: It was red meat and broccoli. That was the things. Make sure you're having enough of both of those. All this is doing is giving one more option for something that a number of people actually have. Now, there are certain people that are more likely to have. That doesn't mean it can't be anyone.
0: And again, we come back to the same question. Just what is wrong with inclusion anyway? Damned if I can see it.
3: Abba-dabba-doo! Time for a love song!

0: That, I'll tell you what, actually, shut up.
1: Oh, here I was thinking you wanted the applause.
2: Well, we'll play that one for Malcolm because I know he likes them, and by this point he'll be listening. That's, yes, live at Roosevelt Stadium in 1976 on the Solo Albums tour with Patrick Mraz on keyboards. And it's coming out as an album, I think in July is what they said. So there'll be another track from it, well, sometime in July. I don't know, I might get brave enough and play all 20 minutes of Gates of Delirium from it. Because I'm surprised they're releasing it. I've had it for years. It's been available on various, what do they call them? Recordings of indeterminate origin.
1: Ah,
2: sites. Yeah. So I have...
1: Well, that's one of the B words.
2: Yeah. Bootleg.
1: Yeah. I wasn't going to say it.
2: Hello, it's Abba Dabba Doo Your Weekly LGBT Plus Show. We've got Squeeze's new single up next. Before that, this story comes from LGBTQ Nation.
1: Followers of the Sikh religion believe in a genderless, eternal, omnipresent God who views all humans as equal. The religion also emphasizes the importance of helping vulnerable people in need, and its central holy religious text, the Guru Granth Sahib, contains no anti-LGBT plus scriptures. However, the religion also originates from India, a country with few LGBT plus legal protections, where 59% of people consider homosexuality morally unacceptable. Many LGBT plus Sikhs, who are part of the estimated 25 million Sikhs worldwide, say they still struggle to find a place in their religious communities. Gurleen Gar, a 30-year-old queer Sikh, told Queerbeat that she never felt she couldn't be both Sikh and queer at the same time. During the 2020 COVID lockdown, she wanted to understand her queerness more, so she organized and promoted an online meetup for queer Sikhs. 150 people from 8 countries ended up logging into her event. She eventually met some of them in person years later, and they encouraged her to come out to her family, who, she said, is double obsessed with the idea of her getting married.
2: Do you know, before you go on with this, I just think this points out that actually the great tool that the internet is, that you can connect to people like this on a worldwide scale. I know we do with this radio show.
1: Well, that is one of the, it is one of the bonuses, and I know where some of the people are listening from already because I sort of help.
2: Yeah, me too.
1: Push that forward.
2: Can I say we love you all?
1: Absolutely. Now, when she came out to them, her family asked her why she couldn't just keep dating men as she had done in the past. Community members told her parents that she was spiritually lost. Some suggested they cut her off to teach her a lesson. They didn't disown her, but she said she feels nervous around them, particularly because they keep mentioning marriage. In 2022, she founded Queer Sikh Network, which provides support for LGBT plus Sikhs. She arranges Sikh marriage ceremonies for same-sex Sikh couples in California and once organized a kirtan, an ancient devotional Indian practice that uses call-and-response chanting of sacred mantras to unite participants in spiritual closeness and emotional release. She said, "For me, Sikhi is a great power in my life, a great mental health resource. I've had to shed a lot of what people told me being a Sikh was to find out what it was for myself." Gurleen concluded, "Once I'd done that, it made me really sad that queer Sikh people had to leave that part of themselves." Just last November, 3 homophobic men in Delhi, India, recognized queer Sikh fashion designer Param Sahib Singh from his Instagram videos, where he shared his colorful, eye-catching, gender-neutral fashions and homoerotic illustrations of Sikh men with over 426,000 followers. The men covered his head with a cloth, dragged him to the ground, and beat him while calling him a hijra, which is a transgender person, and chaka, an anti-trans slur. He said, "I could hear them saying that I'm a disgrace to Sikhism." 6 months earlier, unknown vandals trashed his studio. His Instagram videos still get anti-LGBT plus comments, but he told the Instagram accounts, "Humans of Bombay, people told me to tone it down. I didn't. I just kept creating. Now I'm creating, collaborating, and growing my label." He added, "Everyone said pick faith or identity. I chose both because I am both. That's my truth and my strength. I'm a Sikh. I'm queer. I'm an artist." And I get that.
2: Yeah, no, absolutely. And it does, you know, hearing something like this does reflect, or I reflect on it with what we do here.
1: Yeah,
2: Because we speak out occasionally quite controversially, some people would think. And that puts us in the crosshairs of these, well, bigots.
1: Yeah, and let's face it, it's like I said earlier, it's not like I can hide who I am or anything. So just on a daily basis, the potential for me to be a target is there.
2: British Sikh family law barrister Jasveer Singh, co-founder of South Asian Heritage Month in July, publicly came out as married to a man in February 2023. At the time, he was the main Sikh contributor to Radio 4's Thought for the Day and had been honoured as a commander of the Order of the British Empire.

0: Parliament of the British Sikh community that makes itself loudly heard. From them, I have received death threats for being gay. I've been accused on a TV station of being an infidel, and I have even had individuals call me up and threaten to expose me. Those, well, if he's open about his sexuality, how can they do that? These people. Though some Sikh religious leaders espouse anti-LGBT plus views, Singh is happily married to his husband Nick, a white British man who wasn't born into a Sikh family. Nick has always respected Singh's religion. They've agreed to raise their children in the Sikh faith. A Sikh religious figure is in a gurdwara, that's a Sikh worship space, once blessed the coming together of his and his now husband's families by saying ardas, that's prayers, for them. Singh said, "It was so powerful for me and the two of us. Sadly, I know gay Sikhs who have given up their faith or who feel their only option was to cut their hair and to become less faithful or just focus on their inner faith rather than spend time at the gurdwara." He added, "My faith has been a constant in my life through good times and bad. I'm not going to waver from my faith, but I'm also not going to be ashamed of my sexuality." Noting that he has seen queer Sikhs disowned, beaten and called paedophiles. He worries they come to associate the faith with that abuse and may even avoid further Sikhs as a result. He said that when a Sikh family member over the age of 90 saw a video of his wedding online, she told another family member, "As long as he is happy, I am happy." Singh said, "I've got nothing to hide, and I know I have got Waheguru, that's God, with me, as I have had Waheguru with me all the way. Just as my Sikhism is part of me, so is my sexuality, so is my turban, so is my identity. I can't divorce any one thing from the rest of me. That is who I am." Queer Sikh fashion influencer Sunny Singh Bhopari, who is also a gender-affirming medical professional and LGBT plus advocate, walked the runway at New York Bridal Fashion Week in October 2024, wearing a floor-length floral skirt, a long white Sherwani shirt that showed off his hairy tattooed chest, and a black turban. He also appeared later on the runway wearing a black embroidered kurta tunic and a sequin gold skirt. The fashions were a deliberate mix of masculine and feminine styles created by Harleen Kaur Chhabra, a Sikh fashion designer who makes some genderless representations of South Asian styles. Bhopari told Teen Vogue, "I was really scared just seeing how many Sikh turbaned men were around. Harleen didn't have to invite me to be part of her show, but she chose to because she wanted to make a statement and she wanted to tell a story." He added, "It wasn't something commonly seen in the Sikh community. We always see the hate and the negative rhetoric, but this fashion show celebrated my identity and all of the challenges I faced to get to this point. It's time the Sikh community starts to make spaces for trans and gender-expansive folk. And if you want to talk about a fashion designer in the community that's making a difference on this front, it's Harleen Kaur." He also encouraged young queer Sikhs to visit Desi Rainbow Parents and Allies, an online resource for LGBT plus South Asians, saying, "Never forget that there is a vibrant community of people that are ready to celebrate you, welcome you, love you, and help you shine."
1: See, that's perfect. What else can you say?
0: Well, no, absolutely. I think that that is just about it. And when it comes down to it, I think it... It's the same with every single religion. And I would possibly widen that out to say that actually it's the same in almost any society, is that there will always be these people that look on the LGBT plus community, the queer community, in that negative way. And in a way,

0: that wants to keep them in their closets, because these people are obviously not very good with change. Well, change, if you ask me, is the way of the world. You know, the minute you stop water flowing, what happens? It goes off. And it would appear that it's the same with people as well.
1: Abba-dabba-doo! Give me some good news.

0: Squeeze's new single from their new album, Trixies, and Why Don't You? Hello, it's Abba Dabba Doo, your weekly LGBT plus show. Bette Midler coming up next. Before that,
1: our last story comes from LGBTQ Nation.
0: Last week, an HIV expert at the University of California, San Francisco, presented evidence of a major advance in the search for a functional cure for HIV infection. Dr. Steve Deeks, who leads a team of researchers at Caring Cross, a non-profit focused on developing broadly available immunotherapies, said it is inspiration and a potential roadmap to get to where we need to go. Deeks presented the group's finding at a gene therapy conference in Boston last Tuesday after a single infusion of immune cells engineered to recognize HIV, the virus in two study participants was suppressed to undetectable levels. The New York Times reports that suppression has lasted nearly 2 years for one of the patients. Based on technology already developed to attack cancer cells, the scientists at Caring Cross engineered immune cells from each study participant to carry two molecules on the immune cell's surface. Both bind to HIV and kill infected cells, but one also prevents the immune cells from becoming infected. Dr. Boro Dropalich, executive director of Caring Cross, told The Times, "This is a dual nature of targeting, killing and protecting that we think is the missing piece in terms of how this therapy works. After extracting and modifying each patient's immune cells, researchers injected them back in a process called infusion. HIV-positive individuals who stop taking ARVs, that's antiretroviral drugs, will typically see the virus roar back within 2 weeks, but two of the study participants have remained undetectable after 92 and 48 weeks respectively after infusion and simultaneously stopping ARV therapy. A third participant partially suppressed the virus for 12 weeks before rebounding. All three participants have started antiretroviral therapy shortly after infection, a key finding versus others in the study who lived longer with HIV before taking ARVs and who didn't respond as well to the modified immune cell therapy. Researchers say that might be because HIV hides deep in the body, where it evades both the immune system and drugs designed to track it down. The longer an individual harbors HIV without the suppressing effects of ARV therapy, the longer it has a chance to replicate and build up in those deep recesses. Dr. Deeks said 3 out of 3 people with early disease doing some degree of control to me is the most provocative finding here. Scientists envision a single shot that one day will keep HIV at undetectable levels for a lifetime, a functional cure that takes into account HIV's still unexplained ability to longer linger deep in the body, however healthy an individual may be. And the message from this, I think, more than anything else right now, has got to be get yourself tested, because, you know, we're now at the point in my lifetime, I have seen it go from a death sentence, sometimes in a matter of weeks, to life with a chronic condition, to this, a potential cure that actually relies on the fact that you are proactive about your sexual health care.
1: But we should be proactive about our health care in the first place.
0: Well, exactly.
1: So how is this any... It's just an extension to something we should already be doing.
0: You really can't say much more than that, really. If you are sexually active, and it doesn't matter your sexuality, you know... Get there and get tested.
2: 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Give up now while you're behind.

0: That's Bette Midler on Shmurov and Boogie Woogie Bugle Boy. That's just about it for us. What are you up to this week?
1: Well, it's,
0: you're going away, aren't you?
1: Well, it's a different kind of week because we're still doing Time Capsule tomorrow.
0: Yeah.
1: And, of course, the Wheel of My Misfortune will spin to start the show, and we'll see where it takes us from there. But as for the rest of the week, I'm away.
0: Oh, going anywhere nice?
1: London?
0: Glad I asked. Oh, I have a big thank you to you.
1: Oh?
0: Actually, I was listening to Trans-Canada Cruise Control on Thursday.
1: Ah!
0: And you and Connor were talking about curry, as I was at home making a chicken tikka masala curry.
1: Ooh!
0: And I'd got a bag of rice out, and you happened to mention... And I'm not, you know, rice I can take or leave, You happened to mention that you stuck it just on top of a naan bread, which I also had.
1: Yeah.
0: So I put the rice back in the box and had it on top of... Thank
1: oh, it's
0: you.
1: Wonderful, isn't it?
0: Absolutely. Abba-dabba-doo. That's just about it from now. Thank you so much for your company the past couple of hours. I'm back on Tuesday and Friday for Parker's Packed Lunch. And next Sunday with Who Knows... For Abba Dabba Doo, 11 a.m, the load of them. In the meantime, we'll leave you with Crown Heights Affair. Abba-

0: get out of here.
1: FM. From the Sky News Centre at 1. Thousands of Arsenal fans are lining the route of their Premier League victory parade in North London. The team are returning from Budapest, having lost the Champions League final on penalties to Paris Saint-Germain. Our reporter Phoebe Southworth is near the Emirates Stadium.
2: It's a very jubilant atmosphere. Thousands of people have poured in to celebrate and to support their teams as they come down here in four enormous victory parade buses, and horns are the order of the day. There are so many going off all the time.
1: Well, these supporters told us they wouldn't miss it despite last night's result.
3: Today we're going to go around, see the parade, see the boys up, the Gooners, come on.
4: From our home base, which is Holyhead on Anglesey, North Wales, stayed near Euston. We got the tube up here this morning.
5: All the way in New Delhi, we're supposed to have this on 25th, then we reach the Champions League final, so I hung about in London for 6 days for this day.
1: Well, police in France say 780 people were arrested following PSG's win last night. 57 officers were injured. A huge search operation is underway to find an 11-year-old boy who's gone missing in the River Don in South Yorkshire. He was last seen going into the water in Mexborough yesterday evening. The government's hiring the former chief executive of Marks & Spencer to help get more young people into work. A report warns of an economic crisis unless something's done to stop rising numbers of unemployed. Scotland's World Cup squad are officially on their way to the US. They'll be joined by teenager Tyler Fletcher, who replaces the injured Billy Gilmore. Head coach Steve Clark explains why he's opted for the 19-year-old from Manchester United.
6: For myself, it was a really difficult night. I haven't slept much, I've got to be honest. I had to disappoint another three players this morning again, to tell them that they'd missed out. I just felt that Tyler had come into the squad this week and showed up really well.
1: And there's another big shock at the French Open. Women's number three seed Iga Swiatek's been knocked out in straight sets by

And that was Barry Kirwan and Keep It in the Middle of the Road. Yeah, and that's son of Dominic Kirwan, isn't it? Yeah. One of his sons. They both sing country music. So it's not bad singer. Got some good songs. Right, here we go. This one, this is my old favourite band, Brooks and Dunn, and My Next Broken Heart.

0: And there you go. That was Brooks and Dunn and Next Broken Heart. Great number, that one. And I've got Sadiq in his come into the studio.
1: Hi, Dave. Thank you for having me.
0: That's all right. Welcome. He's an Aberdeen supporter.
1: I know. It's the best team. It's the best team. Like I was saying, I was really reflecting on their game. Yeah. It was a nice day and we managed to score 2 goals. And we should have scored at least 5 goals, the chances we had. But 2 better than nothing, though.
0: Well, it's a win. A win's a win's
1: exactly.
0: A win.
1: Exactly.
0: And even if it's 10-9, it's a win. You know?
1: Aye, exactly. Yeah, definitely. I agree.
0: Right. Okay. And I'll just play the next song here. The next song coming up is it's Clint Black, A Good Run of Bad Luck. There you go.
1: Nice.

0: And that was Clint Black and a number called... was a number... wait a minute. A number called... what is this? Oh, A Good Run of Bad Luck. I was just talking to Tadia there and I forgot where it was. But this one here, this is much too young to feel this damn old, and it's Garth Brooks.
1: Nice.
0: Good stuff.

0: And that was Garth Brooks, and I'm much too young to feel this damn old. Yeah, it's cool. But here we go. This is Sadie's got one. He wants to play.
1: So that's Will Ironman. What's the name?
0: Wichita Ironman.
1: Yeah.
0: Yeah.
1: What's the singer's name?
0: Glenn Campbell.
1: Glenn Campbell.
0: That's what he wants. So that's what we'll play. He enough said.

0: And there you go. That was Glenn Campbell and Wichita Lineman. And
1: thank you, Dave, for playing it. Like, right. I was really enjoying it as well. There thank you, for that.
0: That's Andy. No, see what we're going to play next. Let's have a look. I'm going to play a lady. This is Ella Grant, who comes from the south of Scotland, down the borders.
1: Nice.
0: And it's a number called Circle of Gold. She does a lot of Irish, singing on Irish.

And there you go. That was Isla Grant and Circle of Gold. Yeah, good number, that one. And as I say, she does quite a lot of songs on the Irish circuit over in Ireland. But she comes from, I believe she comes from Donegal or somewhere. I can't remind the name of the place. Anyway, this is Billy Ray Cyrus, and She's Not Crying Anymore.

And that's Brian White and My Heart Sitting on Go. But coming up now is middle of a memory. Yeah. But this is, that was Brian White and Sitting on Go. And you're listening to Dave's Country Folk Show on Smooth FM 99.8. And here we go. This is Cole Swindle and Cole Swindle, what a great name. Middle of a memory.

0: And that was...
1: People see us everywhere.
0: I'll hold that now. That was Cold Swindle, Middle of a Memory. And I don't know why this one keeps jumping onto the next track, mate. It shouldn't be. Anyway, it doesn't matter. This is from 1958. And this is it's only make-believe. And it's Conway Twitty. Here you go. Just for you.

And that was Call Me Twitty, and it's only make-believe, yeah. And this is this one's coming up. This is Colm Kirwan. That was Dominic Kirwan's other son. And this is a number called Jumping In, and it's quite a good one, and I hope you'll enjoy it.

And there you have it. That was Cole Kirwan. The other one was Barry. And of course, this is the son of Dominic. And they're all decent singers, I must admit. And the two lads, apparently, are quite well known in the States. So, as country singers. So, there you go. I can't say no more than that because I don't know more than that. But I'm going to play this one. This is Melba Montgomery and Pass Me By.

Ah, there you go, Melba Montgomery. And Melba, she did a country album with Gene Pitney in the 60s, 65 or 66. And George Jones did one with him. He only did, Gene Pitney did three albums, country, one on his own, and one with Melba Montgomery, and one with George Jones, yeah. But, I mean, that's Melba Montgomery and Pass Me By, great number, that one. And this is Nathan Evans, and it's a Wellerman.

And that's Roy St. Jones and Cool Water here. Great number, that one. And Roy St. Jones, I've seen him in Shropshire a few times. He's not a bad singer, or he was. I don't know if he's still with us. But whatever it is, isn't it? You know, I'm going to play this next one. I'm going to play this out. And this one here, this should take us up to the news. So this is Next to You, Next to Me, and it's by Shenandoah.

0: From the Sky News Centre at 2, tens of thousands of Arsenal fans have gathered in North London for their team's Premier League victory parade, which is just getting underway. It's the first time in 22 years they've lifted the trophy and follows a disappointing night after losing to PSG on penalties in the Champions League final. But these supporters are putting that to one side.
1: It's the biggest year of my life. I'm super excited to be here.
2: Last night was really, really tough, but we're here to support our team at the end of the day. And I can't wait to see them.
1: I was extremely emotional. Thank you so much for bringing this day to us. It's been absolutely amazing.
0: Police in France say 780 people have been arrested following PSG's victory last night. 57 officers have been injured. A woman's been arrested in West London after the body of a man was found in a van in Leicester. Officers made the discovery on Wednesday afternoon. An 11-year-old boy is missing after going swimming in the River Don in South Yorkshire. Officers say the youngster was last seen in Mexbury yesterday evening. Our correspondent Katie Barnfield, who's at the scene, says a huge search operation is now underway.
3: Dive and rescue teams have been teams with kayaks and dinghies, ambulances and fire crews all trying to search for the 11-year-old boy. South Yorkshire Police have told us that he was seen getting into the water here at the River Don just before 8 p.m. last night, but he was not seen getting out.
0: In other news, the former head of Marks & Spencers has been drafted in to try to get more young people into work. Mark Bolland will advise the government on how to expand opportunities in employment, training or education. The UK's largest train operator has been taken into public ownership. Govia Thameslink Railways' four brands, Southern, Thameslink, Great Northern and Gatwick Express, cover swathes of southeast England and beyond. Their services account for one in six journeys across Britain. And Manchester United teenager Tyler Fletcher has been called up to Scotland's World Cup squad to replace the injured Billy Gilmour. He picked up a knee injury yesterday in the 4-1 friendly over Curaçao.

Hello and welcome along to another edition of the Iron Man's Album Almanac with myself, Dave Ironside, on Shmoo 99.8 FM, or you can get us online, www.shmoo.org.uk/FM. It's a show when we feature a classic album every month, play the entire album, and we tell you all about it. This show, the album we're featuring is the 1973 offering from Pink Floyd, The Dark Side of the Moon. The album is deservedly classed as a classic and a truly breakthrough album. It was Pink Floyd's eighth studio album, recording at Abbey Road Studios in London between June of 1972 and January of 1973, and had been suggested by bass player Roger Waters just before they were due to go on an extended tour of America, Japan and, of course, the UK. He wanted the album to deal with, in his words, things that make people mad. And indeed, the album deals with themes such as death, greed, conflict and mental illness. The opening track is a gentle introduction to the album, an instrument written by Nick Mason. This is called Speak to Me.

Speak to Me, although only lasting just over a minute, it's a perfect overture to the album. It's a rare solo Mason track, although it was claimed later that Richard Wright and Roger Waters gifted the track to Mason so that he would receive some publishing income. Very well. Looking after the rest of the band, I like that. As an instrumental, it's kind of unique, as includes a series of sound effects, and in some of the later CD pressings, the track is merged into the next track, which is called Breathe.

Originally listed as Breathe in the Air on the original vinyl release and composed by Waters, Wright and David Gilmour, the song is about an older man speaking to a baby, telling it to breathe. The old man then describes the unfortunate working life the baby will have to face. Run, rabbit, run, dig that hole, forget the sun. The song also implies that we need to overcome these messages and do what inspires us. It's also, as was said later by Richard Wright, as a tribute to Miles Davis' Kind of Blues album. Although the record label Harvest assigned the band Alan Parsons as sound engineer, the album was self-produced by Pink Floyd, with recording seemingly taking ages as the band would stop to watch episodes of Monty Python's Flying Circus. And Waters would disappear for days on end when he was off watching Arsenal. And each of the album is a continuous piece of music, although we've broken them down track by track here. Chris Thomas was also hired to oversee the post-production of the album to give the band a fresh pair of ears, as each member of the band had a problem with certain parts of the mix and they couldn't agree the best way forward, which held up the release date. That's a problem with these albums. The tracks segue into each other. When they're breaking down either on CD or they're breaking down on downloads, then we have to break them down as well. Hope it doesn't spoil the enjoyment of the album, because the next one is another instrumental and it's called On the Run.

On the Run was written by Waters and Gilmore, and it deals with the pressure of travel, which, according to Richard Wright, would often bring fear of death. Again, it's a classic Pink Floyd instrumental, as the band had been experimenting with various instruments and used a synthy A on this track. Also includes sounds of one of the engineers running around in an echo chamber. The album had been given the provisional title Dark Side of the Moon, an allusion to lunacy rather than astronomy. However, after discovering that the title had already been used by Medicine Head, it was temporarily changed to Eclipse, and after the commercial failure of Medicine Head's album, the title was changed back to the band's original preference. The band also performed the whole album more than a year before its release at the Rainbow Theatre under the name Dark Side of the Moon, a piece for assorted lunatics. The fourth track on side one of the album was also released as a single in America with a shorter edit. This one is called Time. Enjoy.

That one was called Time, composed by the whole band and including a reprise of the previous track, Breathe. The lyrics deal with the passing of time. Waters got the idea when he realised he was no longer prepared for anything in life, but was right in the middle of it. And the clock sounds at the beginning of the track were recorded separately at an antique store close to the studio. Dave Gilmour and Roger Waters shared the lyrics, also includes a fantastic guitar solo from Gilmour, but one of the reasons that the track stands out was an engineer named Alan Parsons, who seemed to have the catalyst for turning the band, whose very existence was on the verge of pointlessness, into the sensational creators of Dark Side and Wish You Were Here. Pink Floyd performed the song live from 1972 to 1975, and after the departure of Waters, from 1987 to 1994. Waters began performing the song in his solo concerts, singing the verses himself. And closing side one of the album is a composition by Richard Wright and Claire Torrey. This one is called The Great Gig in the Sky.

crime, my friend, you're dying. There's no reason for it. You've got to go

Yeah, brilliant song there. Close out side one of The Dark Side of the Moon. That's called The Great Gig in the Sky. And it came about as a call by Richard Wright, who said it was just me playing in the studios, playing some chords, and probably Dave or Roger saying, that sounds nice. Maybe you could use that for part of the album. And then me going away and trying to develop it. So when I wrote the music for that, and there was this middle bit with Claire Torrey singing, what a fantastic voice. We wanted someone for that bit, and she came in and sang on it. Story about the Torrey's fee is legendary. As Roger Waters said later, there's no lyrics, it's about dying. We have a bit of a sing on that girl. I think she did it in one take. We all said, wow, that's it done. Here's your 60 quid. But in 2004, she sued the band as she claimed she co-wrote the song with writing credits. The band settled out of court, and as I said earlier, now the song is co-credited to her. Yeah. Opening side two of the album is a song which gave the band their first hit single in America. This one's called Money.

Money charted at number 13 in the US Top 20 in 1973. It's a perfect opener for side two of the album and was penned by Waters, but the track never made the UK chart despite selling over 200,000 copies. That's quite crazy, that. Features an excellent guitar solo by Waters, and a little known fact is that the demo for the song was recorded in Waters' garden shed. From 1972 to 1975, Money was a regular feature of the band's Dark Side of the Moon set and was routinely performed as an encore during the band's 1977 tour. These late performances would typically last as long as 12 minutes. Waters said that he wrote the song about, in his words, crass materialism. He said later, "I remember thinking, well, this is it, and I have to decide whether I'm really a socialist or not. I'm still keen on a general welfare society, but I become a capitalist. You got to accept it. I remember covering a Bentley like crazy. The only way to get something like that was through rock or the football pools. I very much wanted all the material stuff." Dark Side of the Moon was recorded between May 1972 and January 1973 at Abbey Road Studios in London, with a release date of the 1st of March 1973. Got number 2 in the UK and topped the charts in both America and Canada with an incredible, wait for this, 45 million sales worldwide, picking up 15 platinum discs. Yes, 15 times platinum in the USA for sales of over 15 million records. Also sold over 4.5 million copies in this country, earning them 14 times platinum disc. Incredible sales for a truly incredible album. Next track is the longest running track on the album, and this one's called Us and Them.

What an epic track that was, and a little bit of jazz influence there on that track, which was called Us and Them. The lyrics were penned by Roger Waters, and the music was composed by Richard Wright, and it's about the futility of war, still valid now as it was back then. The song came about as Wright was writing a piano piece for the soundtrack of the 1970 movie Zabriskie Point, but the song didn't make the final cut. So it was redeveloped once Waters put words to it. In fact, the band were annoyed after writing a load of songs, only three made it onto the soundtrack. Dick Parry played saxophone on the track, as he did on Money, and another bizarre fact is that the spoken part of the

Song is done by a roadie called Roger the Hat. Us and Them was also released as a single in 1974, but only chart in America at number 101. Incredible. Cover art for the album was done by Hygnosis and was originally released in a gatefold sleeve, and the design of the cover was inspired by a photograph with a prism of light beam pointing at it, and they found it in a photography magazine. The design they settled on represents three elements of the band's stage lighting, the album's lyrics, and the band's request for a simple, bold design, and for the first time in Pink Floyd's history, they printed the lyrics on the cover. Next up is a track called Any Colour You Like.

These segueing tracks are brilliant when you hear them on vinyl, but it really spoils the sound of the album when it's cut up, when it's in CD and or downloads. Anyway, you're listening to the Iron Man's album, Almanac, on Shmoo FM. With me, Dave Ironside, we are listening to Pink Floyd's The Dark Side of the Moon, and that was called Any Colour You Like. It was an instrumental written by Gilmour, Wright and Mason, and was part of the Double A-Side single release along with Money. The misconception is that the title derives from Henry Ford's famous quote about having a Model T car, in any colour you wanted as long as it's black. But the reality is explained by Floyd's road manager Chris Adamson. He said, "When people ask me for a guitar, I would respond, any colour you like, they're all blue, so we decided to write a tune about it." Excellent. Tune used a really advanced technique at the time, as it was a synthesizer and the guitar were fed through a long tape loop to replicate a keyboard solo. The track was originally called Breathe Part 2, and the band wrote it as a continuation of Breathe until they settled as Any Colour You Like. Personnel on The Dark Side of the Moon were Dave Gilmour on vocals, guitars and synthesizer, Nick Mason on drums, Richard Wright on keyboards, and Roger Waters on bass guitar and vocals. Also, Richard Wright sang vocals on songs as well. Next track is a Waters composition, and this one is called Brain Damage.

Brain Damage was written by Waters, who also sings the lead vocal on it. The song was conceived after the American leg of the Metal Tour, when Waters played the band a rough version of the song, and the actual title of the song was indeed The Dark Side of the Moon. But with that being the album's title, they changed it to Brain Damage, and it was partly inspired by former band member Syd Barrett. Waters said that the song is about insanity. He said, "Yeah, it's so sad about Syd. I wanted this and Eclipse to be a fitting tribute to him." And talking about Eclipse, that is the track that closes out this fantastic album, once again penned and sung by Waters. The album was almost finished and they didn't have a track to close it out, so Waters came up with this, and it fits nicely following Brain Damage. In fact, they're almost always played together. Also features several voices that Waters recorded around Abbey Road Studio, including a closing statement from Jerry O'Driscoll, the doorman at the studio. And a remix version by Hans Zimmer was used for the film Dune in 2020. That's it for another show. Hope you have enjoyed it, and I will be back soon with yet another classic album on the Iron Man's album Almanac. I'm Dave Ironside, and this is called Eclipse. Goodbye.

0: From the Sky News Centre at 3, tens of thousands of Arsenal fans are lining the streets of North London to celebrate their first Premier League title in 22 years. Supporters have set off flares and climbed lampposts to cheer on their heroes during a two-hour open-top bus parade. These fans say it's been a long time coming.
1: You're waiting a long time.
2: Feels amazing. It's about where we belong.
3: I'm buzzing. I'm so proud of Arsenal.
4: First time in 22 years. Get in there. Come on. Come on.
0: Arsenal were hoping to celebrate a historic double but missed out on a first Champions League title to Paris Saint-Germain last night. An 11-year-old boy is missing after going into a river in South Yorkshire. Underwater search teams, firefighters, the police helicopter and drones are all involved in searching the Don in Mexborough. Meanwhile, a murder investigation is now underway after a man's body was found in a parked van in Leicester city centre. A 39-year-old woman's been arrested in West London. A former chief executive of Marks & Spencer's has been appointed by the government to get more than 1 million young people into work. Mark Bolland will advise on how to deliver the youth guarantee for everyone aged 18 to 21, giving them access to employment, training or education. A recent review warned of a moral and economic crisis posed by the rising number of so-called NEETs. England's Children's Commissioner is Dame Rachel D'Souza.
5: They're not getting those early experiences, but they could if we got schools and employers working and actually started thinking about really decent bits of vocational education, careers education.
0: And there's been another big shock at the French Open tennis. Four-time champion Iga Swiatek has been knocked out in straight sets by Ugrainian 15 seed Marta.
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Cheryl Crow and All I Wanna Do. Hello again and welcome back to Celebrating Communities on Shmoo FM. I'm Rose and this is the show where we celebrate all things community-led and volunteering. And in the summer spirit today, I've got a lovely guest joining me in the studio. I've got Pam from One Seed Forward who'll be here in a bit and we're going to talk about all things growing and community garden. And yeah, just with the summer weather, I thought that would be the brilliant, the best time to have Pam in so that people might get out and enjoying the weather and using it to its full advantage and get them gardening. So yeah, stay tuned for that. I enjoyed that last bit of Cheryl Crow so much that we're going to have another one, and this is Soak Up the Sun.

0: Hello and welcome back to Celebrating Communities. I am joined in the studio today by the lovely Pam from One Seed Forward. Hiya Pam, thank you for coming in.
1: Nice to meet you.
0: Nice to meet you too. So Pam, you volunteer with One Seed Forward. Yeah. Have you been doing that for a wee while?
1: It all started with our random bumping into Bob, who's our chair, and we were talking potatoes and all sorts, and yeah, so that was several years ago, and I've been involved ever since. I'm a committee member and deliver garden courses throughout the city and shire.
0: Excellent. So One Seed Forward does lots and lots of different things, all mainly around growing, encouraging people to grow their own food, learn about gardening, that sort of thing. Can you tell us a little bit more about that and all the different things they do?
1: Yeah, so we're a community growing initiative. We're based in Aberdeen and in the Shire. Our main aim is to encourage people of all ages to grow their own food, eat seasonally and healthily, and really for people to gain confidence. We all make mistakes, but, you know, we just keep trying, keep going on. And when you get that confidence and knowledge from us, then hopefully people will pass that on to others as well. We help in a lot of different ways. We're known quite a lot for free seed potatoes, the seed tatties. So around March time, we will different places. There's Bonnymuir, there's Seedy Sunday, lots of different places, and people will come back year after year, get their free seed potatoes, but then they'll also share with us, you know, what was their best variety and what hints and tips have worked for them. We deliver garden courses and different workshops. So we've got 6-week community garden workshops, setting up community gardens. And then we have an 8-week one, which is for people who, mostly for those who are gardening at home. So that's split up over 8 weeks. We also have a shoebox competition.
0: Oh, exciting. That sounds interesting.
1: Yeah, so it's for under 16-year-olds. You can be home-ed and at home, or you can do it through schools. So it's for under 16s, and it's basically designing a shoebox and having fun. It can be dinosaurs, it can be Bluey, Stitch, whatever you want it to be. And then it's just a bit of fun, a bit of excitement, and as long as there's at least one edible plant and growing.
0: Oh, excellent. So I'm thinking along the lines of like watercress, that sort of thing, or anything at all.
1: there's watercress, but some have done some amazing.
0: Oh, brilliant.
1: Yeah, lots of different herbs and different plants. Yeah, it's amazing imagination seeing their imaginations, seeing what the guys can come up with.
0: That's really exciting. So cool. How can people get involved in that if they would like to?
1: So for the shoebox competition, we have a Facebook page, One Seed Forward. So you could either post your photo kind of with your name and details on there, or you could email it to oneseedforward@gmail.com.
0: Yeah. Brilliant.
1: I think it's to be in by the 26th of June.
0: Oh, excellent. So that's a really exciting kind of starter way of getting kids involved in growing as well, and maybe even parents learning a bit about it.
1: Yes. And a lot of times when schools are doing it, schools will do it like within their classes. So it can be a classroom activity. It can be something, and you can talk about the botany, the science, the so many different ways of looking at things. One Seed Forward's also got a garden schools programme that was done in conjunction with University of Aberdeen, and it's basically encouraging schools to incorporate a bit of the outdoor learning. And then there's different awards and lots of tasks you can do and then get awards for at the end.
0: Oh, excellent. That sounds really exciting. So lots of different opportunities to get involved. So you're a volunteer organisation and run by volunteers.
1: Absolutely.
0: How can people get involved? Do they have to know about gardening to get involved? Can they?
1: Absolutely not.
0: No?
1: I think that's the beauty of a community garden or growing space is, you know, you don't need to be the strongest. You don't need to have done gardening for 20, 30, 40 years. You can turn up, sit down, have a cuppa. Genuinely, it's your presence and your being there. We have others who have a passion for growing carrots. We have other ones who are good manually in DIY. You know, it really is, it takes, without sounding corny, it does take a community and a group of different people to, we all can't do it on our own, you know, so there's so many different. We have a volunteer session from 1 to 3 every Thursday. And at the minute it's at our new allotment site at Errol Place.
2: Okay.
1: And it's a journey. In that it was Errol Place where a lot of houses were flattened. I think it was due to subsidence. So it's divided up into plots and One Seed Forward have got one. And we're doing it from scratch.
0: That sounds fun.
1: Fun.
0: Bit of apprehension there.
1: Hard work.
0: I can imagine, yes.
1: And not looking at the here and now, but, and I think it's good advice for anyone, is not to be overwhelmed and not to think, oh my goodness, I have to have this all done in 1 year. It's just sowing the seeds, excuse the pun. What can we do this year to make next year easier?
0: Definitely.
1: Yeah.
0: And is that kind of the advice that you would give to people at home who are maybe interested in, and in, they've maybe never thought about growing anything themselves? They've maybe not got that much space of their own. Is it just one seed at a time plant?
1: Yeah. And throughout my years of doing the garden courses, I've had people who have had no garden space. I've had people who have had acres and acres. I've had people working with certain demographics where, as a member of staff, he only had a car park. That's all he was given for growing space. People who have just got a windowsill or just got a back door. So small things like lettuce leaves and radishes or pea shoots. You know, there are certain things that can be done inside and just like in an ice cream carton. I am all for as cheap as possible and reuse as much as possible. So not getting overwhelmed. Don't be growing lots of, well, you can if you want, but I wouldn't grow lots of things that you're probably not going to eat. You know, like, oh my goodness, I've got all these seeds in a magazine, I'm going to do them all. And then it's like, who wants all these radishes or who wants all these courgettes?
0: Definitely.
1: And all your kids are turning up your noses, their noses.
0: I have to say, you've certainly inspired me. Pam was in Shmoo a few weeks ago now doing a session with her Wellbeing Cafe, and you were giving away some tomato plants and some seeds, and I got some sunflower seeds and a tomato plant off you. And I've always had houseplants and things like that, but I've never properly grown anything probably. And I am now obsessed with my sunflower seeds. Every morning
1: I'm, you've caught the bug.
0: Absolutely. And again, I don't have much space either to be growing. At the moment, I'm growing them in my living room windowsill. I will have a place outside to put them, but they'll be in pots and things like that. I don't have a bit. I would definitely recommend people to, just a little something. Yeah. And it's definitely, I think, adding something to my well-being as well, like every morning coming and checking their progress and stuff like that. So that's really nice.
1: Are you singing to them yet?
0: Not quite. I've taken to coming to check on them and standing over them as if I'm a mum looking at their baby in a crib, which is a new twist. But
1: welcome to the club.
0: Definitely. Who knows what'll be growing in the next year.
1: Absolutely.

0: TLC and Waterfall. So if you're just tuning in just now, this is Celebrating Communities. I'm Rose and I'm joined in the studio today by Pam from One Seed Forward, who's been telling us all about the stuff that they get up to and the different community growing activities that they do. That you've got a couple of different training courses there, from the community gardening training, the 6-week and the 8-week courses. I'm really interested in those. Could you tell me a little bit more about them?
1: Yeah, so I've just finished a 6-week community garden course, and that was at Gairn Community Garden, which is just off Deeside Way behind Duthie Park. That was open to anyone to come in. It was advertised through Eventbrite and our Facebook pages and social media. And you sign up and it's free. We believe in trying to make things as accessible as possible to everyone. And close, being in town, if you don't have a car, you know, there's still public transport. So it's run over 6 weeks, and the first week's quite quiet, and we keep the numbers small as well, so that it's not too overwhelming, and I can give advice and support to everyone there. And over the weeks, people grow in confidence and, you know, feel that they can then ask some questions. So we start with that initial setting up of a community garden. What does that involve? What about insurance? What's a constitution? Finding out what everybody wants from a community garden, to be aligned rather than one dominant voice going off saying we're going to use it for X, Y, Z.
0: Definitely.
1: People putting out questionnaires, lots of... So advice, that would be the first session, would be advice on a community garden. We can look at garden design. Then we have soil and compost. So, it is good winging it, because a lot of times I do, but since I've done my RHS courses, the horticultural studies, it is good as well, if you want to problem solve something, knowing a bit of the science behind it. So we look at soil and compost, and our greens and our browns, and turning and all different sorts of composters, soil, what type of soil you might have in your garden or your growing space. We look at planting and tending, so kind of potting something on, or when it's germinated, so with seeds and propagation, so how to have the best environment for seeds to germinate, when to then pot them on. And then the last one is the best one. That's the one we just had on Sunday, and it is harvesting and eating.
0: Oh, excellent.
1: So, and I've had the privilege of having many people from many different nationalities from all over the world. So our last week is amazing. A banquet from all over the world.
0: Brilliant.
1: Nepalese, Romanian, yeah.
0: That sounds fantastic. That sounds like it gives everyone just perfect sort of idea of where to begin and how to get going, because I think a lot of people would have absolutely no idea where to begin with wanting to start something like this. They might think it's really out of reach. They might know that they want to kind of have something in their area but have no idea.
1: And I think one benefit, which wasn't really in my mind when I was delivering them, but it has been a product of the courses, is the networking, is the number of other people who have either had a community garden for a couple of years, or they're 1 year in, or they're in 6 months talking with the council about signings. You know, it's amazing. You know, I can talk the talk, but having people who are going through the strife of trying to get signatures from XYZ and funding and who to apply for funding, it's a really good opportunity that people can talk to each other.
0: Absolutely.
1: Yeah.
0: And what would you say, there are loads and loads of different benefits to having a community garden and things like that, but why would you kind of share with people why they might be a good idea to start one?
1: In terms of getting involved with community gardening, you could divide it up into, so rather than me waffling in the whole big spiel, firstly I would say is your health. Whether it's your physical health or mental health, there's a lot more research going into even social prescribing or green prescribing, being outside. So if you think you're outside being active, physically it's a good form of exercise and you're actually doing something useful. Spending time in nature has actually been shown to reduce stress, anxiety and depression. And as you were saying, you know, when you're sowing seeds, it's a sense of achievement. You might not be able to control the rest of the world, but you've got these seeds and you've grown these seeds and they're now growing into a plant. I think it's pretty cool. In terms of activities within the garden, things that are visible. So I find some people not really up for chatting, but they want to go and weed. Doing weeding, you can see the difference you're making. I quite like weeding.
0: That's
1: I love weeding.
0: I'm sure not a lot of people would say that.
1: Oh, seeing, you know, taking, especially shallow-rooted ones, you know, you're taking them out and you're like, I sometimes take before and after photos. I just love them. Like, oh, I've been here and I've made a difference, or you can see that I've physically been doing stuff. In terms of growing your own fresh food, the variety of tomatoes, potatoes, courgettes, the things that you do not see in the supermarket. If you only went to the supermarket, you'd think there's one type of this, one type of that. You know, seeds, there are hundreds of different types in the world. Mm-hmm. So you get to choose what seeds, what vegetables, less CO2 miles, less transportation, higher nutrient value, you're taking them out of the soil. You can control whether you use, and I, one seed forward, don't, and I don't, using like pesticides or any other chemical interventions. They're organic by their very existence, mm-hmm. you know, that you can control that. Also, having that biodiversity, the more plants you have and the flowers you're attracting, you're giving plants for pollinators, for bees and butterflies and moss, etc. And from the community side of it, social connection, bringing people together, exchanging tips, skills, cultural traditions has been amazing. I've learned lots from how other people grow things that just would never have occurred to me and have worked really well. So yeah, and as I said, people of different ages, abilities, backgrounds, it's irrelevant. If you're growing a seed, the seed doesn't care mm-hmm. where you're from, what language you speak, what, you know, it's, yeah, it's a great way.
0: It's universals. Yeah.
1: Yes. Mm-hmm. Yeah.
0: Brilliant. And yeah. It's so many benefits, you can't even count them all.
1: I could go on and on and on, but I thought, yeah. Yeah.
0: No, that's fantastic. And so for anyone who's just listened to you there and has been quite inspired by that, would like to get involved in that sort of thing, will you be running another community garden course in the future?
1: So, yeah, we will be doing another one at Gairn Community Garden later this year. Mm-hmm. That will be on our social media, on One Seed Forward, like Facebook page. And I know Daniel at the Gairn Community Garden would be putting information up as well. So yeah, so that would be for 6 weeks and it'd be free, and I normally do it on a Sunday afternoon.
0: Brilliant.
1: So that's about the time I've got free.
0: Excellent. That's brilliant. And what are there, have you been part of helping launch a few community gardens in the city now?
1: We've not so much launching them from the, but always been there to help. Someone's from Friends of Earl Place kind of came along to some of our courses. Spring Hill Community Garden, but they're doing great. They've a few years down the line, but I've done quite a few courses with, like workshops with them. Yeah, lots of different community gardens. And as I said, it's nice to hold them in the community gardens so that people from other community gardens can come and see, or maybe a bit of inspiration, aspiration, just be like, right, we're not quite there yet, but this is what we will get to if we persevere.
0: Brilliant.
1: Yeah.
0: And so any opportunities and stuff, keep an eye on your Facebook page.
1: Yeah.
0: Yeah, excellent. And it's not just the city you work in, you've got a couple of bits and pieces out in the Shire.
1: We've got Aberdeenshire and Huntly. We have Moray has more recently come on board. So this is a good time to mention. We have Moray Community Garden Festival. So that is on from that's the 6th and the 7th of June. So it sounds pretty cool. So there'll be 10 official garden growing places, and they'll be open for the public, for you to go around, have a visit, chat to people, get advice. It sounds like, and it's a beautiful part of the country, but it's open for everyone to kind of go around. I know there's a QR code on our Facebook page, and it has got a really interesting like a digital leaflet. Mm-hmm. I'm sure there's a fancier name for it. But it's organised by One Seed Forward and Moray Can, and sponsored by the Pebble Trust. So hopefully I think it'll be a yearly event. Yeah, it sounds really interesting.
0: Yeah.
1: Hopefully good weather as well.
0: Hopefully, based on the weather that we've been having, fingers crossed it'll continue. I know the last couple of days has been gorgeous.
1: It has.
0: Yeah. Mm-hmm.
1: Don't think it's set to continue.
0: Oh, sorry. Typical. That's all good. We have to enjoy it while it lasts.
1: Yeah, absolutely. Mm-hmm. Yeah.
0: Well, thank you so much, Pam, for coming in. It was lovely to hear from you. Is there anything else at all that you want to share with us before you head off?
1: We have, I could mention, so just to go over again, so we've got our Thursday volunteer sessions, and that's 1 to 3. You can learn all about starting up an allotment yourself or a growing space. That's at the Errol Place. It's near Gallow Hill, kind of down the beach end. It's pretty good. Yeah, it's inspiring because there's lots of other people are starting their journey as well, so it's interesting to see how everybody does everything differently. As part of the Grampian and Wellbeing Festival, I'm doing a session at Spring Hill Community Garden on the 30th of May in the afternoon. So it's more, we're going to be looking at bumblebees.
0: Oh.
1: I've got stuff from the Bumblebee Conservation Trust. I was so excited when it came in the post. Colouring in stuff for all ages, bumblebee guides. I've got cyanotype printing. It's good fun. Mm-hmm. We have our seed libraries, and there's a 2 drop-in sessions coming up where you can get free seeds, ask questions. Just if anything's going well or going bad, you can ask our folks. So it'll be in Portlethen Library on the 1st of June. From 10:30 in the morning to 1 p.m. and then in Fraserburgh Library on the 4th of June from 10:30 to 1 p.m. So lots happening.
0: Fantastic. Yeah, you guys are doing so much, and it's such a great thing to see as well, and to have volunteers kind of inspiring other people to get involved as well is brilliant, and what we love to see.
1: Yeah. Thank you.
0: Yeah, so thank you so much for coming. It was lovely to hear from you, and hopefully we'll have you back at some point.
1: Thank you so much.
0: Thank you.
1: Thank you.

conveniently enough, a lot of them are talking about growing and well-being and things and all the stuff that, that Pam recommended to you. So if you're looking for other things outside of getting involved in community gardening and getting involved in One Seed Forward, then here's some things that might be of interest to you. So, have you heard of green social prescribing? If not, there's a handy event that's coming up. So Aberdeen Health and Social Care Partnership are holding two sessions designed to celebrate local practice, showcase their nature film, and support people who would like to deliver nature-based approaches within their own teams and communities. So the first session is a green health and nature prescription showcase and video launch that will take place on Tuesday the 23rd of June from 2026 from 12 p.m. till 2:30 p.m. and that's going to be at Great Hope School and Community Hub in Torrey. So if you know Torrey, it's where it's on Tullis Circle where the old academy used to be, and this session is going to focus on sharing green health activity across Aberdeen, learning from local practices community that's being delivered, showcasing Aberdeen nature prescription film and exploring how they strengthen connections between services and communities. There's also going to be a second session. This is all about nature prescriptions. So it's a train the trainer, and it will take place on Tuesday the 7th of July at Grey Hope School also. And this is a practical session. So it's going to aim to support those who want to deliver and cascade nature prescription approaches to their own services, team or community. So the event support shared the ambition to advance green health in Scotland, strengthening perfection, prevention, well-being and community connection through nature-based approaches. So if you're not a practitioner, though, I would suggest keeping an eye out for different organisations in and around Aberdeen who are going to be maybe learn from that sessions and launch a few different bits of nature prescribing themselves, if that sounds like something that's of interest to you. So if you don't know, nature prescribing is just basically, it's kind of like an alternative form approach to it's about enhancing your mental well-being with nature in mind, that sort of thing. So it sounds pretty good, and based on all the different benefits that Pam was telling us about with the community gardening and things, like, it sounds like it works. Aberdeen Climate Action are still doing their monthly beach cleans. So they run monthly beach cleans at Footy at Fitty from April to October. The events are free, open to anyone, and equipment is provided. So if you'd like to give up a wee bit of time to help clean up the beach area and get it all looking bonny and things for people enjoying it in the summer, why not pop along? So they have events on the 30th of May, so one next week, the 27th of June, the 25th of July, every month up until September, up until October. And all the above events start at 10:30 at Fitty Public Toilets. So just towards the end of the beach, right next to Fitty, you'll find them there. And you don't need to register, you don't need to do anything, just show up and offer a helping hand. Another thing that you might be interested in is the Zen Den is holding a free go-to first aid and learn life-saving skills session on the 29th of May. So that's from 5:30 to 7:30 p.m. at Thrive Together at the Silver Lodge in Bridgerton for those aged 12 to 17 years old. So this session is going to include how to put people in the recovery position, how to keep someone safe and breathing while you do that, basic wound care, and what to do in an emergency. So staying calm, calling for help, and the different key steps there. So spaces are limited. If you would like to attend, you need to register on Eventbrite. So go to Eventbrite and find the Zen Den page, and you will find all the details for that. Yeah, so that's, I think learning first aid is always really beneficial. You know, you never know what's going to happen, and just having a little bit of knowledge is always

0: really good. So, yeah, why not pop in and register for that? 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Or you can WhatsApp on 077 83 491 308. If you didn't quite catch that, that was 077 83 491 308, and you can message them or pop them an email for any more information as well if you're not quite sure about signing up yet. But come along, it's a great opportunity. So that was for people aged 16 to 20 living in Tillydrone, Woodside, Cummins Park, Torrey, Seaton or Northfield. Now, I've got another request for you here. This is Louis Armstrong, What a Wonderful World, and this was sent in by my dad.
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0: That is a lovely one, isn't it? It's short but sweet, but he's got such a unique voice. And just, yeah, very nice. I've got time for a couple of extra bits of community information for you here. So there's lots of other different things going on as well. Again, if you've got any young people at home this summer and you think they might need a little bit of mental health support, there is some available to them. So the therapy programme are holding a 6-week online therapy group beginning in early July. The group aims to help young people build self-esteem, resilience and connection by working in small groups for about 6 to 8 people with combined counselling, psychotherapy, art and music therapy. So the groups are online and are available all across Scotland. If you'd like more information about that, just visit thetherapyprogramme.co.uk or you can email info@thetherapyprogramme.co.uk. That was info@thetherapyprogramme.co.uk. Also in Aberdeen, ABZ Works are hosting a job fair. So they're hosting the fair on Tuesday the 9th of June from 10 a.m. to 3 p.m. at the Sandman Signature Hotel in Aberdeen. And that's on St Andrew Street. There'll be an opportunity to meet companies with live vacancies available, mock interviews and CV advice all under one roof. So if you're on the lookout for employment or you want to upskill or change career, why not go along? It's open to all ages. And to find out more, visit bit.ly/4UAFGVT. And yeah, you never know, you might be in for might be a fantastic opportunity to find your next role. 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So if you don't have a Scooby whatsoever, don't worry, someone will be there to help you. They're also going to be coming to Middlefield soon. Find out more at an information session at Middlefield Community Hub this Friday the 29th of May from 10 a.m. until 12 p.m. and everyone is welcome. So that's Woodside Fountain Centre every Monday from 10 a.m. until 12 p.m. and Middlefield Community Hub on Friday the 29th of May from 10 a.m. to 12 p.m. If you'd like more information about the Silver City Surfers, you can visit their website or call them on 077-99-37-1329. So that was 077-99-37-1329. So that's just about all we've had time for today. This has been Celebrating Communities. I've been Rose and I was joined in the studio by the lovely Pam from One Seed Forward today. So thanks again to Pam for coming in. It was lovely to have her and hear about all the amazing stuff that they've been up to there. Again, if you would like to get in touch with One Seed Forward, you can visit their website, you can email them on oneseedforward@gmail.com or follow them on Facebook and Instagram to keep up with what they've been up to, what they get up to. They do so many different things, so many wonderful things, if you didn't get that from everything that Pam told us about today, but I'm sure you would have. As usual, I'll be back next month and I'll be talking about all things community-led and volunteering. We want to share all your fantastic stories about community action here on the Celebrating Community Show. If you're an organisation that wants to share the different things that you've been up to, please get in touch with me, or if you have a volunteer that you'd like to highlight, this is the place to do it. 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So please get in touch with me. You can email me on rose.ross@shmoo.org.uk. That was rose.ross@shmoo.org.uk. And yeah, we will do our best to share all the amazing stories. As per usual, if you would also like us to highlight an event or community group that you're running in across across Aberdeen and Aberdeenshire, please pop us a message and we can share that on our news desk for all of our presenters to read out. And that will be on, if you email us on newsdesk@shmoo.org.uk. That was newsdesk@shmoo.org.uk. We've got time for one more song. 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

0: From the Sky News Centre at 4, Arsenal's Premier League winners are making their way through streets clouded by red smoke as they celebrate their first title in 22 years. Thousands of fans are cheering their heroes on an open-top bus parade across North London, setting off flares and waving flags. Forward Gabriel Martinelli says, "It's an amazing feeling.
1: There's no words to describe this moment. This is for the fans, for the staff, for everyone, for the players. We've been trying to give our best on the pitch for us and for them as well."
0: Meanwhile, scores of French police officers have been injured in violence, which followed PSG's victory over Arsenal in last night's Champions League final. Around 800 people have been arrested in towns and cities across France. An 11-year-old boy is missing after going swimming in the River Don in South Yorkshire. The youngster was last seen in Mexborough yesterday evening. Our correspondent, Katie Barfield, says a huge search operation is now underway.
2: Dive and rescue teams have been teams with kayaks and dinghies, ambulances and fire crews all trying to search for the 11-year-old boy. South Yorkshire police have told us that he was seen getting into the water here at the River Don just before 8pm last night, but he was not seen getting out.
0: A police officer has been seriously injured after being hit by a stolen car in County Down. It happened in Downpatrick at around 5 o'clock this morning after a shot was fired at the vehicle. A 27-year-old man has been arrested on suspicion of attempted murder. The minister in charge of benefits says the government's serious about tackling youth unemployment. A former boss of Marks & Spencer's has been appointed to help get more young people into work. The UK's largest train operator has been taken into public ownership. Govia Thameslink Railways, four brands, Southern, Thameslink, Great Northern and Gatwick Express, account for one in six journeys across Britain. And Manchester United teenage midfielder Tyler Fletcher has been called up to Scotland's World Cup squad to replace Billy Gilmour. He picked up a knee injury in yesterday's...

What a great tune. Great stanky bass line there. Nick Hayward with Warning Sign. Before that, we had Do You Know by Secret Affair. This is They Don't Make Them Like That Anymore. I'm your host, Megan. And for the next hour, I've got classic tunes, a lot of upbeat kind of dancey stuff, to be honest. We've got some German dance music coming up. But I'm starting off with a bit of Italo disco. It's been fantastic for this week. We've been having nice and hot. It's Kano with I Need Love.

kind of song that makes you feel like you've had three cups of coffee. Makes you hyper. Makes you actually wash all the dishes for once. Kano with I Need Love. And next up, we've got Grace Jones with a cover of Roxy Music. It's Love Is the Drug.

Interesting track there from Peter Godwin, Emotional Disguise. It's giving me a bit of Ultravox, a bit of Brian Ferry, and a little bit of Blame It on the Boogie. I don't know if anybody else is hearing that or not. Next up, I've got a track from a German singer called Angela. It's very hard to find any information about this, and I actually thought initially that it might be AI. It doesn't sound it at all, but it's one of those things where it's... all the information about it says it was released in 2019 or 1985, I believe. And multiple times I've come across artists on Spotify that have no biographies, and it says it's from 1982, but it's obviously an AI tune. There's no history, and it's very frustrating. Luckily, this isn't the case. I love this tune. I've been listening to it a lot over the past few weeks. It's another one that's been getting me to clean the house a bit better. It's I Got a Little Love by Angela. Oh my God.

hidden gem of a track there. Angela with A Got a Little Love was not released in 2019. It was a vinyl released in 2019. So if you'd like to get it, you can get it that way. Next up, I've got another track from Germany. It's DAF with Absolute Body Control.

Camouflage with Winner Takes Nothing. I have been searching for that song for years. I follow a lot of music content on Instagram, and quite frequently Camouflage pop up with, what is it, The Great Commandment, I think it is, a song that doesn't really grab me, but every time I see them I think, do I not like a song by you guys? I'm sure I do. And I'm not that invested, so I don't do a big deep dive, but I skim, and I never find the song, and I think, I'll leave it, I'm sure it'll come to me in a few months, or maybe a few years. Not that invested. Well, I was on Spotify, and the song, there was a song that shuffled from Camouflage, from the album Voices and Images, and I saw the album cover, and I thought, it looks really familiar. I clicked on the album cover, and I saw Winner Takes Nothing, and it was in my favourites the entire time. It's been in my favourites for years. I've been hunting for it, and it was sitting there the whole time. Very frustrating. Got time for two more tracks. Going through to the 90s now with Madonna, Sky Fits Heaven.

Madonna with Sky Fits Heaven. That's us at the end of the show. I hope you've enjoyed it. You can tune in on Thursdays 4 to 5 p.m. or you'll hear the repeat on Sunday at 4 to 5 p.m. as well, or you can go to mixcloud.com/shmoofm where it'll be uploaded after this show. Next up, Glenn Christie's in and he's playing some interesting music. I'm looking really forward to hearing it, but I'm ending with a Kate Bush song. I played a track from Kate Bush a couple of weeks ago on the album The Sensual World, and I'm not somebody that listens to a lot of Kate Bush normally. I do like a few of her songs, but I've never really gone really into her albums. So I was sitting listening to The Sensual World and really enjoying it, and I heard this one song where my ears pricked up like a dog. I could hear this bass line and I thought, that sounds familiar. That sounds like Mick Karn of Japan. And then I remembered that he did collaborate with Kate Bush. And what a bass line in this track. It's got lovely trumpet kind of bass. Fretless, of course. It is brilliant. Its heads were dancing. Until the next time.

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0: from the Sky News Centre at 5. Arsenal have been celebrating their first Premier League title in 22 years with an open-top bus parade through North London. Lewis Mason's among the fans.
1: It wasn't a double celebration in the end after last night's Champions League final defeat, but that didn't dampen the atmosphere. Thousands of fans lined the streets, setting off flares, waving flags and climbing lampposts.
2: Really well.
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4: 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It's about where we belong.
5: I'm buzzing. I'm so proud of Arsenal.
1: North London is literally red with smoke still filling the air.
0: Midfielder Declan Rice says the scenes are incredible and will drive them on to further success.
6: I love this team. I love this manager. They see we can join, like the joy we can give people. It's crazy. Next year we're coming back for more.
0: Arsenal were denied the double after losing the Champions League final against PSG in Budapest last night. In other news, a large search is underway for an 11-year-old boy last seen entering the River Don in South Yorkshire. He's missing in Mexborough, and more than a dozen young people have drowned in open water during the recent hot spell. Nick Ayres is from the RNLI.
7: Across the UK, we see nearly 200 lives lost to drowning each year. Normally, men, boys aged sort of 17 through to 25 is our sort of peak age. This year, we're just seeing a big increase of incidents due to the temperature increasing.
0: A 39-year-old woman has been arrested on suspicion of murder in West London. It's after the body of a man was found in a parked van in Leicester on Wednesday. A former boss of Marks & Spencer's has been drafted in by the government to get around 1 million young people into work. Ministers say Mark Bolland will help deliver the Youth Guarantee Scheme. And there's been another big shock at the French Open tennis. Four-time champion Iga Swiatek has been knocked out in straight sets by Ukrainian 50...

Silencio. You're listening to Shmoo FM. Something about you. Well, I'm looking at you, whatever. Keep looking at me. You're scared now, right? Don't feel me, baby. It's just Justin.

dock of Tiger Bay, on the road to Mandalay, from Bombay to Santa Fe.

0: From the Sky News Centre at 6. Thousands of Arsenal fans remain on the streets of North London after seeing their team parade the Premier League trophy. The route was covered in red smoke from flares as players marked the club's first top flight title for 22 years on an open-top bus tour. Supporters had seen them lose the Champions League final to Paris Saint-Germain yesterday, but that didn't dampen the mood.
1: Today means everything to me, my whole heart. I've been waiting for this for so long, since I was born.
2: This is a magical experience, you know. I was worried that, you know, the atmosphere might be a little down after last night, the heartbreak, but I haven't seen a single tear, maybe of joy, but honestly, today has been amazing.
0: A huge search operation is underway in South Yorkshire after an 11-year-old boy went missing after swimming in the River Don. Officers say he went into the water in Mexborough yesterday evening. A man's been arrested on suspicion of attempting to murder a police officer in County Down. The PSNI says he was seriously injured after being hit by a stolen car in Downpatrick early this morning. The former head of Marks & Spencers has been drafted in to try to get more young people into work. Mark Bolland will advise the government on how to expand opportunities for those aged between 18 and 21. A recent report suggested 1 in 8 young people weren't in jobs, training or education. Work and Pensions Secretary Pat McFadden says Mr. Bolland previously founded an organisation which encouraged employment.
3: An organisation called Movement to Work, which has been responsible for getting 200,000 young people into work. And he did it after the riots in 2011. He saw what was happening. And I think the experience that he'll bring to this will be really valuable.
0: Manchester City have won the Women's FA Cup with a 4-0 victory over Brighton in the final at Wembley. The WSL champions have completed a domestic double for the first time in their history. And Dua Lipa's got married. The multi-award winning singers tied the knot with actor Callum Turner.
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0: From the Sky News Centre at 7, Arsenal have been celebrating their first Premier League title in 22 years with an open-top bus parade through North London. Lewis Mason was among the fans.
1: It wasn't a double celebration in the end after last night's Champions League final defeat, but that didn't dampen the atmosphere. Thousands of fans lined the streets, setting off flares, waving flags and climbing lampposts.
2: Really well.
3: You're waiting a long time.
4: Feels amazing. It's about where we belong.
5: I'm buzzing. I'm so proud of Arsenal.
1: North London is literally red with smoke still filling the air.
0: The Met Police say 9 arrests have been made. A huge search operation's on in South Yorkshire after an 11-year-old boy went missing after swimming in the River Don. Officers say he went into the water in Mexbury yesterday evening. England's Children's Commissioner wants any restrictions on social media for under-16s extended to video games. The government's considering its plan to keep children safe online, and the Technology Secretary signalled a ban could be announced. Dame Rachel D'Souza says further measures are needed.
6: Our boys often aren't on social media. They're often spending 3 or 4 hours a day gaming, and those games often have features that allow a 55-year-old in Arizona to come in and speak to a 9-year-old. I would say you cannot have access to our under-18s if you have not sorted these features out.
0: Homes have been evacuated in Glasgow as emergency services deal with a chemical incident. It was first reported in Lindsay Terrace and Park House at around 3:30 this afternoon. People are being told to avoid the area. The minister in charge of benefits says the government's serious about tackling youth unemployment. A former boss of Marks and Spencers has been appointed to help get more young people into work. And Manchester City have won the Women's FA Cup with a 4-0 victory over Brighton in the final at Wembley. Meanwhile, Celtic held on with 10 players
7: You're
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0: From the Sky News Centre at 8, an 11-year-old boy is missing after going swimming in the River Don in South Yorkshire. Officers say the youngster was last seen in Mexbury yesterday evening. Our correspondent, Katie Barnfield, who's at the scene, says a huge search operation's underway.
1: Dive and rescue teams have been teams with kayaks and dinghies, ambulances and fire crews all trying to search for the 11-year-old boy. South Yorkshire Police have told us that he was seen getting into the water here at the River Don just before 8pm last night, but he was not seen getting out.
0: A policeman's been seriously injured after being hit by a stolen car in County Down. A 27-year-old man's been arrested on suspicion of attempting to murder the officer in Downpatrick early this morning. Israel's made its deepest incursion into Lebanon in 25 years. That's despite a US brokered ceasefire. Its military has seized a strategic mountaintop castle in the south of the country. Prime Minister Benjamin Netanyahu says he's ordered troops to move further into areas under the control of Hezbollah militants. A former boss of Marks & Spencer's has been drafted in by the government to try to get around 1 million young people into work. Ministers say Mark Bolland will help deliver the Youth Guarantee Scheme, which will offer access to jobs, training and education. Now to football, and Arsenal have paraded the Premier League trophy through North London. That's despite losing last night's Champions League final. The players, who've sealed the title for the first time since 2004, took a 2.5-hour open-top bus tour. Hundreds of thousands of fans lined the streets in a sea of red and white.
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3: 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It's about where we belong.
4: 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I'm so proud of Arsenal.
5: First time in 22 years. Get in there. Come on. Come on.
0: And Dua Lipa's Got Married. The multi-award winning singer's tied the knot with...

most life with any

How's it going, people? I was well in the mix there. Couldn't get a word in. This is the Algorithm Show with me, Lawson, on 99.8 FM Schmoo Radio. Got a wee mix on the go there. So we started off with Aphex Twin, Delphium, Selected Ambient Works, 1992. Voodoo Beats by The Prodigy. I'm guessing that's on the Voodoo People EP. I got it off a CD. Step It Up, Stereo Field Dub, Stereo MCs, and Left Field. It's a Left Field remix. This scene's action packed there. That's the first tune that's now got a vocal. That's Firecracker by Yellow Magic Orchestra, and we had Yellow before that with You Gotta Say Yes to Another XS, and also Boss Drum by The Shaman. I think that's all, and I read them in the wrong order, so, but either I are. We've still got heaps to go. Hold on, I'm gonna pick my mic down because next drop's coming, but I'll speak to you again soon.

guess we can use this as our music bed since we've already revealed our set next track. I'm not gonna lie, I've got a bit of a beamer after doing that, you know, like. No, such a big deal, to be fair. But I'm slipping lately, like, this one. Speed button the mic and I'm there. So, that's Groove Armada. Everybody looked the same. Everybody looked the same, actually. Let's see. But Inner City, Frankie Knuckles, Mr. Fingers. I'm not doing a bit. A couple of tunes that I've played a few times before. Gwen Guthrie. There's a lot of them that the vibe is set in the playlist for mixes that I get mixed. So I've got, well, Royal Delight, ESP, Extortion. I can never played any of these tunes before, but we're gonna play them a day. Next up, Strip Steve. That zine I played, I dropped it by accident. Strip Steve, the Lorenz Road remix of Breakin'. It's coming soon. Here we go.

So, Inner City Airby, big fun. Up breaking by Lorenz Road. Devastated that I messed that up. I'm recording it, kind of like Tybee's recorded at Schmoo's End anyway, but I've got a recording. Last time I done a mix, forgot to push record on my end, Ken, so... But I, next tune, well, this is Your Love, featuring Jamie Principle, Frunky Knuckles. Next thing up's Fingers Inc, Mysteries Of. Kanye sampled that.

do, and the hardest mix is just a work coming. Now, Usain's already shot this tune, just isn't a bide on beat. And next is Archie Bell and the Drills, Let's Groove, Philly Funk. This is a real drummer, so. But I manage it at home, so we'll get a bash here.

Aye, so I guess I should be saying it's the Algorithm Show here with Lawson. If you've just tuned in, we're on 99.8 FM. I'm in a mix. We've got Archie Bell and the Drills in the background with Let's Groove. Nice and long and heaps of breathing space on this Philly funk. This is probably a Tom Moulton extended. So, what have we got next? We've got Gwen Guthrie coming up next. A Certain Ratio. Extortion. Probably like anything, but Big Vocal for ESP. Play that for. Right, we'll get stuck in.

vocal here on ESP. It's a tune like, but a vocal. It's not just a bad mix, it's just the way the tune is. It's just got a really quiet singer there. Alright, here he goes.

lot of folk prefer instrumental. Just get rid of that weak vocal. No, I love this tune, but that vocal, it's just a bit of it's a bit of drab, is it? The folk might say that about my song selection, so if it can say

I'm not sure if I've played this enough for Goon, because it's a Saturday tune. It's a roller skating jam. That's all we've got time for. Thanks for listening. I can't believe I messed up, man. It wasn't really. I've got a better mix prepped. This was just something that I threw together the other day, Coon. I was just inspired, but I've got like 100 BPMs sort of mix. We heaps of nuines in it. I say heaps. I'm sure it's, it'll be like 50-50. It'll be half all, half new. So if we played it to you, ESP up, big vocal. It's basically whispering. And then Fantastic Aliens, Aliens, Release Yourself. After that, I'll Be a Freak for You, Royal Delight. That even is up at warp speed. I thought it sounded pretty good. And we're on De La Soul just now, a roller skating jam named Saturday. And might get. We're finishing on this scene because it's looking like it's lining right up with the timer. So thanks for listening. This has been Lawson on an Algorithm, 99.8 FM Shmoo Radio. We'll be back again next week. Bye for now.

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1: Let's talk about buttered sausage. Talk about buttered sausage, where it comes from, what it does. Why is it doing what it's doing? Get it out of my face. What about buttered sausage? Station High Media.

0: From the Sky News Centre at 9, there's no sign of an 11-year-old boy who's feared to have drowned in the River Don in South Yorkshire. Police say the youngster was seen entering the water in Mexborough last night, but not seen coming out. These locals say that spot is treacherous.
1: Kids are getting in trouble all the time for jumping in canal.
2: Every year kids are going down playing there, but it's just so dangerous. To pee in them because water's shallow, but then as a little bit further down, it plunges really deep, but you can't see that front bridge.
3: Could have been one of my kids.
0: More than a dozen young people have died while swimming in open water in the recent warm weather. A murder investigation is underway after a man's body was found in a parked van in Leicester city centre. A 39-year-old woman's been arrested in West London. More than 4,000 South East Water customers in Kent still have low pressure or intermittent supplies. Most households in the county who were without any service have now been reconnected. Meanwhile, homes have been evacuated in Glasgow as emergency services deal with a chemical incident. People are being told to stay away from Lindsay Terrace in Park House. The minister in charge of benefits says the government's serious about tackling youth unemployment. A former boss of Marks and Spencers has been appointed to help get more young people into work. Red smoke has accompanied Arsenal's Premier League champions on their trophy parade, with tens of thousands of fans lining the streets of North London. They've been celebrating their first top-flight title in 22 years with an open-top bus tour, which started and finished at the Emirates Stadium. And midfielder Declan Rice says the incredible scenes will drive them on to further success.
4: I love this team, I love this manager. They say we can enjoy it, like the joy we can give people.
0: Meanwhile, the Met police say 9 arrests have been made. And Manchester City have won the Women's FA Cup with a 4-0 victory over Brighton in the final at Wembley. Meanwhile, Celtic held on with 10 players to lift the...
5: To jest polskie granie w Radiu Szum. I dołączajcie się do nas na Facebooku na polskie granie w Radiu Szum. I zapraszamy na to granie.

0: From the Sky News Centre at 10, a large search is underway for an 11-year-old boy last seen entering the River Don in South Yorkshire, who was reported missing in Mexborough last night. More than a dozen young people have drowned in open water across Britain during the recent hot spell. Nick Ayers is from the RNLI.
1: Across the UK, we see nearly 200 lives lost to drowning each year. Normally, men, boys aged sort of 17 through to 25 is our sort of peak age. This year, we're just seeing a big increase of incidents due to the temperature increasing.
0: A man's been arrested on suspicion of attempting to murder a police officer in County Down. The PSNI says he was seriously injured after being hit by a stolen car in Downpatrick this morning. Israel's made its deepest incursion into Lebanon in 25 years, despite a US-brokered ceasefire. Its military seized a castle in the south of the country. Prime Minister Benjamin Netanyahu says he's ordered troops to move further into areas under Hezbollah control. A former head of Marks & Spencer has been drafted in to get more young people into work. Mark Bolland will advise the government on how to expand opportunities in employment, training or education. Arsenal's been celebrating its first Premier League title in 22 years with an open-top bus parade through North London. Lewis Mason was among the fans.
2: It wasn't a double celebration in the end after last night's Champions League final defeat, but that didn't dampen the atmosphere. Thousands of fans lined the streets, setting off flares, waving flags and climbing lampposts.
3: Come on, you've got it!
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7: 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I'm so proud of Arsenal.
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0: The Metropolitan Police say 16 arrests were made. And Dua Lipa's got married. The multi-award-winning singers tied the knot with actor Callum Turner in London.

Well, hello and welcome to another edition of Time Capsule. This is a solo shot. Connor is somewhere, probably recovering from listening to music all weekend. This is what happens during festival season, and I totally understand it. I think if I could have gone, I probably would have too. This is Time Capsule. This is 99.8 Shmoo FM DAB and online at shmoo.org.uk/FM. And based on the first song, which was All of the Love from Air Supply from 1980, we're going to take a look at not just the year 1980, but the whole decade, the 1980s. Honestly, let's face it, if you look around radio dials or online, you'll find that the 80s are probably the most popular decade for movies, music, and so on. Even, I was going to say video games, but honestly, probably not so much, because that would be the latter half of the 1980s for most. I know for me, it was the mid-1980s and a couple of handheld games that I just went absolutely ape over. But later in the 80s into the 90s, and then, of course, the 2000s and the absolute explosion, not just of consoles, but PC gaming as well. So that's not necessarily going to fit. But music, movies, telly was pretty good, I have to admit. And those are among the classics that we tend to talk about. So we're going to do a dive, a little bit of a dive. Take a look at movies from the decade of the 1980s, including what's the most popular in the U.S. We'll take a look at music, too, and see which ones, which songs were the best-selling songs of the decade. But what I decided to do, because I don't normally do this, we normally do the charts for Canada and Australia. This time around, we're going to take a look at the biggest sellers of the 1980s in the U.K. So it's a little bit different. Some of the same elements, some of the same ideas, just done in a slightly different way because we're looking at a whole decade and not just a year. And also the fact that it's a solo shot makes a little bit of a difference too. So the music that you're going to hear over the next little while is going to come from all throughout the decade. I get to sort of put my finger on the scales for some of this and make some key decisions. And I don't have to worry about stumping Connor. So that's something else. I can play this stuff like, ooh, I do this. I will look at the list of stuff that I have ready to go as I've been through the vaults and go, ooh, I'd like to play that one. Oh, Connor's going to know that one. What about that one? Connor will know that one. Oh, he knows that voice. And so on and so on and so on. I don't have to do that this time around, so I just get to play what sort of feels like the stuff that I want to play.

Olivia Newton-John and Physical from 1981 on 99.8 Shmoo FM DAB and online at shmoo.org.uk/FM. On Time Capsule, as we dive into the 1980s, and a total surprise, the first two songs that I play are both Australian. Love that. Now, I kind of chose this one because there were actual bands on this particular song. And to me, I just find it funny. I do remember the reasons for the bands. And I took this story from AOL.com. Yes, they are still alive. They were the first provider for a lot of people in the United States for being able to actually get on the internet. AOL, America Online. And so this actually comes from AOL.com. And it was actually, the article was written this year. So 45 years after the song came out, this article got written. In 1981, a song reached the top slot of the Billboard charts on the 21st of November and remained there for a staggering 10 weeks. It allowed the song to become the song that held the number one spot for more weeks than any other song in the in the 1980s. But that's in the U.S. There are other countries that had other songs that lasted longer. Even though Physical was a smash hit, it faced some pushback as it climbed to the top of the charts. And some radio program directors actually pulled the song because of controversial lyrics and listener complaints. Yeah, I think it was a reference to the word horizontal and such. And basically, there were radio stations in Utah that banned the song over suggestive lyrics. An article that chronicled archival newspaper coverage from the time quoted KFMY-FM's program director, some guy named Jim Sumpter, who said the negative feedback prompted him to pull the song. Once the word sank in, it caused an uncomfortableness among listeners. We must listen to the dictates of the audiences, and in the middle of a ratings book, we couldn't afford to play it. Now, the ratings book is what determines advertising rates for radio stations. It's actually the same as what they use for television advertising in the U.S. as well. They have a specific one for radio, a specific one for television, and they come out four times a year. And it's essentially a survey of listeners. And people used to actually fill out a book. In Canada, I genuinely did at least two or three when I was growing up. It was called BBM in Canada. And I filled out the BBM book for radio listening. Now, Sumpter also explained that the decision was made to remove Physical from the rotation. And very few people asked for it to be returned. The same coverage revealed that another station in Salt Lake, KSL, never played the song in the first place. The lyrics from Physical contain clear innuendo and sparked bands such as, I took you to an intimate restaurant, then to a suggestive movie. There's nothing left to talk about unless it's horizontally. Like I said, the word horizontally. The chorus she played, chorus also played a huge role in the controversy. Let's get physical, physical. I want to get physical. Let's get into physical. Let me hear your body talk. Obviously, I'm no Olivia. I'm not singing that. And during a 2021 ET Entertainment Tonight interview talking about the 40th anniversary of the song, Olivia Newton-John explained that the lyrics made her try to stop Physical from being released. However, she acted too late and it meant it came out. A dear friend of mine wrote the song, and I thought, this is a great song. And I recorded it with John Farrar, who's the producer and also a friend. And after it was finished, that's when I freaked out. But I went, I never even thought about the double entendre here. I called my manager and said, we have to kill it. Let's stop it because I think it's gone too far. And he said, it's already in the chart stall. It's doing really well. We can't stop it. The interview also touched on radio bands and contemporary lyrics. When those subjects came up, Newton-John noted how tame Physical seemed compared to recent songs and added that some modern lyrics freaked her out. The things that are out there now,
the things they talk about and say freak me out. Olivia Newton-John's Physical isn't the only song that sparked controversy. For example, a track from music icon inspired a lawsuit that took a decade to settle, and a 1970s number one hit went on to be named one of the decade's worst songs. So music can lead to controversy. Olivia Newton-John, who always looks like such a quiet, confident, squeaky clean kind of person, I can see where that would come from. And if you're of a certain age, you will have seen the music video. And the irony of the music video is that essentially she's a personal trainer and she's trying to get some immovable objects moving off their sofas and into some exercise and activity. And in all honesty, if you just take Physical that way, which I actually assume is probably the reference that she was using, based on the music video, that kind of makes a lot of sense. But it's definitely a situation where absolutely sex sells.

one of those songs that wasn't quite a one-hit wonder in North America, but kind of close. It was definitely their biggest hit. And it's one that in the following couple of decades, I rarely heard on the radio. And that is The Romantics and Talking in Your Sleep. Genuinely love that song. Just, it's one of those, not quite a flash in the pan, but a song that just kind of disappeared. It's one of the issues that I genuinely have with radio in general, that there's actually so much good stuff out there that just sort of gets swept aside when you say the 80s. Well, you'll mention this band and this band and this band, but you won't necessarily do a deeper dive and find out that there's a ton of other incredible music out there that just doesn't get the opportunity to see the light of day unless you're talking about fans. And actually, if you go into the 90s and in the early 2000s, there's a band that people should look up that were just phenomenally good and were on some really great soundtracks. And that's a band called Letters to Cleo. Just a really great band that never really broke, despite the fact that they were on popular television shows, popular movies. Genuinely really a good band, and started out as a bar band but got successful. Just never really had the kind of support that they needed. Or if anything was going to go wrong, it went wrong for that band. Just kind of strange and kind of sad. It's the opportunities there, and it just didn't happen. Like for the drummer from Letters to Cleo ended up as a member, as the drummer for Veruca Salt, and went on to actually chart with his own band in the late 2000s. So between the mid 1990s and the late 2000s, he went from a band that should have been there to a band that was there to a band that was his that was there, all because other bands got shoved aside, and that included Letters to Cleo. So the Romantics, I sort of feel, fall in that category, because for 1984, which was the year this song came out, it was actually a top 20 song for the year. So according to Billboard, it actually did really genuinely quite well. So it sort of feels odd that that's kind of the way that it happened, and just genuinely peculiar, because they should have had more success than they actually did, and it just essentially never came. And so I feel sorry for a band like that that might happen, or might have that happen. So taking a little look at a quick timeline, and I'm just going to do the highlights. So this is 1980, and you actually got the appearance of the compact disc. And it took basically most of the decade for it to absolutely completely take hold. But it showed up in 1980, and then, of course, that radically improved the quality of music, and everything just got better from that standpoint. And the idea that you didn't have to flip a cassette, you could make a mixed CD instead of a mixtape. In May of 1980, Mount St. Helens erupted on May 18th, and that's one I genuinely remember, because I lived hundreds of miles from Mount St. Helens, but we had loads and loads of ash, and the sky didn't go black, but it was really, really gray. And we actually saw volcanic ash falling like snowfall. 1980 also brought the Iran-Iraq war, which ran for about 8 years. It ended in with a ceasefire in 1988, and there's no actual total of casualties. It's just an estimate. 1981, Reagan becomes president. I.M. Pei began designing the glass pyramid at the Louvre in Paris. It's still there. It's been copied. It's
Actually, it's been copied a number of times. In fact, there was one that I genuinely used to go through quite often in Shenzhen, heading to a subway station at Window of the World. 81 also brought the first space shuttle with Columbia. There was the Royal Wedding. Also, MTV started. MTV started in August of 1981. And of course, the first video was Video Killed the Radio Star from the Buggles. Now, ironically enough, when MTV signed off on, the 29th of December? It was just around New Year's Eve, 2025 into 2026. The last video they played was Video Killed the Radio Star. Different kind of video, though. 1982 brought the Falklands War, the film E.T. The AIDS crisis began in 1982. November 82, Thriller comes out. The first artificial heart was implanted on the 2nd of December, 1982. 1983, you had the word Internet. The Internet, which is referred to as an electronic computer and information exchange network created to support communication between scientists, begins. January 1st, 1983. Then there was the Beirut bombing. The U.S. and French armed forces were bombed in Beirut, resulting in 299 deaths. 1984, HIV. American researcher Robert Gallo and French researcher Luc Montagnier announced independent discoveries of the virus, later named HIV, that caused AIDS. One other one. In the U.S., as far as this is strictly an American thing, Geraldine Ferraro was named Walter Mondale's vice presidential running mate, and it was the first time a major American political party nominated a woman for the vice presidency. And you think about it, it took until 2021 to actually have a female vice president. So 1984, there's a nominee. 2020, the election. 2021, the installation. It's a long time. And 1984, Desmond Tutu was awarded the Nobel Peace Prize for his work opposing apartheid. And we'll stop at 1985. Mikhail Gorbachev became the leader of the USSR after he was elected General Secretary of the Communist Party of the Soviet Union and would bring revolutionary reforms and global change. Some will say it's good, some will say it's bad. I have no opinion on that issue. July 13th, 1985, Live Aid. Live Aid benefit concert was held simultaneously in London and Philadelphia, featuring numerous performers, and the event raised millions of dollars for famine relief in Ethiopia. And this is actually one of those ones that sort of leads to a cultural touchstone and to awareness of famine and such, but also what it meant for music and culture at the same time. It's one of those events that is something that most people in the West, what we would refer to as the Western world, are well aware of. And I was like everybody else. I did stay home. I did watch it on television. And I do remember thoroughly enjoying watching it. On the 1st of September 1985, and this is the last one I'm going to do, the wreck of the RMS Titanic was discovered at a depth of about 13,000 feet by a team of oceanographers led by Robert Ballard. So, sank in April 1912, discovered September 1985. Oh, now, I can't let this one go. I do actually have to mention this one. The Microsoft Corporation released the Windows operating system, a sequel to its popular MS-DOS. And the Windows operating system is something that, while being much maligned, chagrined,
being seen as something very negative. In fact, if you are online a lot right now, you will see that it's not referred to as Microsoft. You will see that it is frequently referred to as Microslop. And I gotta say, it's the only thing I can think of that they have to release an update to fix a problem from the previous release of an update. And this is, one's okay, the next one's a problem. One's okay, the next one's a problem. And that's without getting into all of the, issues with AI.

That's Triumph. And Hold on 99.8 Shmoo FM, DAB, and online at shmoo.org.uk/FM. Love that. What was that, 1980 or 81 for that one too? Early 80s don't get the due that they deserve. They just don't. But when we look at the decade of the 80s, it's really amazing how much great music is out there that we just can't possibly get through in the matter of a couple of hours. And speaking of great stuff that we can't get through in the matter of a couple of hours, let's take a look at some films. And what I've done is I've taken this list from IMDb. So this is one of the sources for movie ratings, movie awareness, movie advertising that we use on the interwebs these days. And they have compiled a list of the highest grossing films. Now, this is the worldwide list. So it's only refers to box office, but it is the worldwide list. And I'm going to do from 30 to 16 this time around. And in the next hour, I will do 15 to number one. And if you know anything about the 1980s, you probably have a pretty good idea what the number one film is going to be for the 80s. I have a feeling you're going to know. In at number 30 is Twins, Danny DeVito and Arnold Schwarzenegger from 1988, and it had a budget of $18 million and made $216. So I think it qualifies as profitable. In at 29, Rick Moranis, Honey, I Shrunk the Kids, budget of $18 million again, made $223 million. In at 28 is Out of Africa, Meryl Streep. And honestly, not going to lie, it's one that I have never seen. It never appealed to me. And at number 27, Lethal Weapon 2. Gibson and Glover reprising their roles of Murtaugh and Riggs in the second Lethal Weapon film. Not going to lie, I think it was a great film because they're on the trail of South African diplomats that are using their immunity to engage in criminal activities. And I've seen that movie several times. I think that was probably the first time I was aware of who Patsy Kensit was. In at number 26, Robin Williams as John Keating in Dead Poets Society. It's been memed. It's been copied, but honestly, you cannot top the original. This is genuinely one of my favorite films of the 1980s. In at 25, Crocodile Dundee 2. Not much I can say about that film, but I definitely remember it. It wasn't as good as the original. 24 is Three Men and a Baby, Steve Guttenberg, Ted Danson, Tom Selleck. And they spend their time, how do I want to put this? Essentially, they were three playboys that were enjoying life, and everything changed when a baby is put on their doorstep. 23, Dustin Hoffman in Tootsie. He was an unsuccessful actor. He became a woman in order to get a role on a trashy soap opera and then became a sensation. It hasn't aged well, but in all honesty, probably a good movie for its time. 22 is Rocky III. When I say Rocky, we all know who we're talking about. 21, Coming to America. Arsenio Hall, but of course it's an Eddie Murphy film. Not much I could say about that. Number 20 is Look Who's Talking. And essentially what it is a movie shot through the eyes of a newborn. That's kind of how it's shot. Number 19, Beverly Hills Cop 2. So we're back with...

million dollars, and it made nearly 320 million. Made actually 316, but $13 million budget made 316. And it is the story of Axel Foley. And I love, it lists three stars. And I can tell you the three stars, and you'll probably only know who one of them is. Eddie Murphy, Judge Reinhold, John Ashton. That's kind of the way it works with these films, though, isn't it? That's kind of the MO for films. You'll know one. You'll absolutely know one. The possibility of knowing two, three, or four? Maybe, but also maybe not so much.

another one of my favorite Canadian bands from the 1980s, Loverboy, and The Kid Is Hot Tonight. That one came out in 1981. I actually do remember having that on vinyl because a couple of my friends had older siblings. They had the album, and I managed to track it down over the course of a few months because it's what you do. You have to have this stuff. And back in the day when vinyl was a thing, I made sure that I had my share of vinyl. Speaking of vinyl, let's do vinyl sales. And these are singles. And this is the top 30 list of single sales in the UK. And so what I'm going to do is I'll tell you who it was, or tell you the song title, who it was, and the year the song was released. Either that's going to make you happy or that's going to really, really, really disappoint you. I'll also tell you its peak chart position here in the UK. In at number 30 is Ant Music, Adam and the Ants from 1980. And that reached number 2 on the charts. In at 29 is Red Red Wine from UB40. 1983. That was the first time around because it did have two goes, but it did reach number one here. It was the second time round that it reached number one outside of the UK. And when it was number one outside of the UK, it was the later in the 1980s, and it did go all the way to number one. And I'm absolutely certain it was in Canada and the US that it hit number one again. And I know Neil Diamond actually changed how he sang this song, which was his, because of the success of the UB40 version. So this is one of those ones where the cover ownership truly belongs to the group that did the cover. In at 28 is Woman in Love from Barbra Streisand back in 1980, and it did reach number one. Agadoo was 27 for Black Lace, 1984, and it reached number two. Do you know, as I'm looking up this list, I'm not seeing too many that didn't end up as number one or number two here in the UK. Don't Stand So Close to Me, The Police, 1980, was number one. John Lennon's Imagine was a number one, released in 1981. And of course, we all know what helped prompt sales on that. And Know Him So Well from Elaine Page and Barbara Dixon in 1985. Again, a number one. Lionel Richie, Hello, 1984. Number one here in the UK. 22 is Do You Really Want to Hurt Me, Culture Club from 1982. And it was a number one. And yeah, that was not really meant as a rhetorical question, but there are some people that looked at it as such. Ooh, 21. This is one that, not going to lie, I genuinely loved, and I went and found this. Jive Bunny and the Master Mixers, Swing the Mood, was a number one in 1989, and that is the number 21 song for the decade. Ride on Time from Black Box in 1989, number one. Uptown Girl, Billy Joel, is number 19, and that was from 1983. It was also a number one song. Number 18. I'm surprised this was not a number one. It was number two. It was from 1984. It's Ray Parker Jr. and Ghostbusters. That only made it to number two. I'm surprised that didn't make it to number one, because the one right above it is another film soundtrack song, Fame, Irene Cara. That did reach number one in 1982. And I'm stopping with this one. 1982 also, it was number one. The group was Tight Fit, and the song was a cover. It was The Lion Sleeps Tonight. I'm as I'm looking at this, I'm going, yep, yep. Know that one. There actually is not a song here that I haven't known thus far. And as I'm going up the list, there's not one that I don't know. There is not a single one of these 30 that I'm talking about that I do not absolutely know. And I suppose I shouldn't be shocked by that, but there is a kind of small part of me that actually is. It's a little bit of a surprise, but realistically,
That's bound to happen. But I'm looking at all of these, and this is where Time Capsule becomes interesting, because certain songs get released in certain places at certain times. Not everything gets released everywhere. And that's something I learned really quickly growing up, especially in a place that didn't always get serviced really well. And we did our best with our own homegrown music.

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Well, it may not be magic, but it is pretty good, I have to say. That's The Police, and every little thing she does is magic on 99.8 Shmoo FM, DAB, and online at shmoo.org.uk/FM. We're just dipping into the second hour of Time Capsule, looking at the decade of the 1980s. Before the news, it was Crowded House with Better Be Home Soon. And a little bit about Crowded House, because this is something, it sort of happened at the beginning of the show. I didn't know they were Australian when talking about Air Supply. And Crowded House is a little bit different because they're an Australian New Zealand band. So you've got founding members Neil Finn and Paul Hester, and they were both members of Split Enz. So right at the beginning of the 1980s, they were around with songs like I Got You, which was, I'm not going to lie, great song. I genuinely, genuinely enjoyed it. And so Neil Finn and Paul Hester went on to form Crowded House along with Nick Seymour. And there were other members, Mitchell Froom, Liam Finn, and Elroy Finn at different times were members of Crowded House. And Better Be Home Soon actually comes from an album from 1988. The album was Temple of Low Men. And while I didn't have that particular album, this was one of those ones that I had the single for. In fact, I had something that we had in Canada that would seem odd by today's standards. It was something called a ka-single. So it was a cassette single. And basically what you had is it had two songs on each side. So basically, your A side and B side from a standard 45 would be on each side of the ka-single. So the two songs that were released as a vinyl release were on cassette on each side of the cassette single. They were kind of annoying, though, because it was only two songs. And if you were putting in a... If you were playing a 45, you knew what you were playing. You knew you were going to have to flip it. You knew you were going to have to do this. You knew you were going to have to do that. And you may not actually play both sides because not everybody did. Because sometimes the B side was kind of a throw-in. And that's why when you hear something being a double A side, that's kind of a rarity. Whereas with the singles, it was basically both songs, each side. You have a chance to flip it and play it twice, but you were going to have to either rewind it or flip it anyway. The big issue for me was actually, despite buying a bunch of them, genuinely, it was the cost, because it was a lot more expensive than just buying a 45. And I'm pretty sure that there were a couple of music stores that I went to kind of liked the ka-singles because it could put a lot more out than they could with 45s, because you could cover the same amount of space and put out more copies than if you were doing it with the 45. The problem was just, quite frankly, expensive. And it was a fad. It didn't really last all that long. And looking back on it, probably not a bad thing that it didn't last very long, because I don't think... Quite frankly, I don't think enough people actually liked it. I just have this feeling that it wasn't nearly as popular as some other options.

I have no idea what it was that drove me to play that. That's Bucks Fizz and Making Your Mind Up from 1981. Yeah, see, now that was a song that never really made it for us in North America. In fact, it wasn't until my first solo trip back here in the 1990s that I actually even knew this song existed. Eurovision Song Contest, other than someone like ABBA, we really didn't know that much about the Eurovision Song Contest. It was never something that aired on television. We certainly weren't going to get the right to vote. So it was something wholly different when I learned about that. And before that was Don't Cry from Asia, which was in the Hot 100 for the end of the year for Billboard in 1983. The song came out in early part of 83, as I recall. And of course, Asia formed in 1981. And it's interesting, though, when you look at it online and you look the band up, they are listed as a supergroup. And I suppose in a manner they are, because they came from different bands. And then, of course, they have success together. So you got John Wetton from King Crimson, Uriah Heep. You've got Steve Howe from Yes, Jeff Downes from Yes and the Buggles, and Carl Palmer from Emerson, Lake and Palmer, which itself was a supergroup. And I had that on vinyl and on CD. And it was the top album in the U.S. in 1982. And Heat of the Moment is their best charting song, because it reached the top 40 in over a dozen markets, number 4 in the US on the Billboard Hot 100, and it was number 1 on the mainstream rock chart. And I definitely remember going out and finding that. And realistically, when you look at, yes, there's kind of two versions. You have 1981 to 1986, and then 1989 to today. On a number of different labels, of course, because this is what happens in the music business. They've been on WEA, they've been on Geffen Records, they've been on Sony Music, they've been on EMI America. So lots of different labels have had them. And the list of people that have been part of Asia over the years is actually pretty long, and I'm definitely not going to dig into too much of the detail on it, but I can see why they get some stick, and that kind of makes sense to me that it happened that way. And realistically, that's basically what the music industry is. And yet, it's what drives me to be interested by the interesting nature of the music business. So, in the first hour, I did 1981 to 1985. And so, we're going to look at a little bit of a timeline for 1986 through 1989. And we'll get to the end of the decade of the 1980s. And realistically, the year 1986 started with a couple of disasters, because this one I remember watching it on television. I saw it live. I was sitting in the library. Not immediately. I was in the library, and the liftoff was being recorded for something, and then got in to actually have a look at it as it's happening. Actually, a replay. But almost immediately, because it would have taken place while I was at school. So January 28, 1986, the United States Space Shuttle Challenger, so obviously a NASA craft, exploded after liftoff, killing the crew of 7 astronauts. And that was January the 28th, and yet only 3 months later, on the 25th of April, another big one, Chernobyl. And that was and is the worst nuclear reactor accident in history. And that was April 25th and 26th. And I remember sort of being all over, it being all over the news, which, of course, in those days, we didn't have the 24-hour news that we have now. But you were definitely watching, and you would see
networks break in with breaking news and news updates and so on and so forth. We don't live in that kind of world now, but I can only imagine what would happen if this was happening now. If you're an American, you'll know about Oprah Winfrey. Actually, you'll know about Oprah Winfrey almost anywhere. She went national on the 8th of September, 1986, and became syndicated and ran for decades. Now, not too much really happened in 1987, but 1988 decided it was a good year to pick things up for a couple of events. Prozac was first prescribed in the United States, revolutionizing the treatment of depression. And this is how it's listed in Britannica. So I'm taking all of this from Britannica, and it's the timeline of the 1980s. January 1988, Prozac, which, well, I'm not going to say how it gets used and misused, but that's when it was released. Salman Rushdie published the Satanic Verses on the 26th of September, 1988. And of course, there was a fatwa, and he had to essentially go into hiding for over a decade. Now, if you know anything about the news, you'll know what happened to him in the state of New York. I want to say it's around 2014 or 2015. It wasn't complete, but a distinct attempt was made. 1989, December 21st, 1988. Pan Am Flight 103 at Lockerbie. And I'm not even going to dig into any of the details on that because they are uniquely well known here. March 24th, 1989, the Exxon Valdez. One of the worst oil spills in history occurred at Prince William Sound in Alaska after the Exxon Valdez ran aground, spilled more than 10 million gallons of crude, and it badly damaged the ecosystem. And there's lots of issues that go along with that. Safety, security, having to reinforce the hulls on ships, all kinds of things that came because of the Exxon Valdez. The World Wide Web, and it just says 1989. Scientists at CERN, a physics research facility in Switzerland, you know, where the Large Hadron Collider is, began work on the World Wide Web, a network to speed the circulation of scientific preprints and research reports. Now, the World Wide Web, WWW, we all know what that does and means now, but it was originally meant for science. How far we've fallen. Now, this one's a touchy one. It's one of the three T's that I was told not to talk about when I was living and working in China, and that's Tiananmen Square. The 3rd and 4th of June, 1989, a series of protests and demonstrations in Beijing culminated with the government crackdown on demonstrators at Tiananmen Square. And, of course, there is the there is a series of iconic photos of the protests themselves, and some of them just kind of blow my mind because I've actually been and stood where those photos were taken. The Corcoran Gallery canceled a retrospective of photographer from the U.S. Robert Mapplethorpe on the 13th of June 1989 amid criticism of the themes in his works. And I can't say what the themes were, because if I say what the things were, Ofcom will not like me very much. And the last one on here, which I find really interesting and totally surprising. Well, that's actually not the last. It's the second to last. The 15th of October, 1989, Wayne Gretzky broke Gordie Howe's NHL all-time scoring record with 1,850 points. He would go on to finish his career 10 years later with 2,857 points. So in the next decade, he still managed another 1,000 points. Not bad for a hockey player. They do call him the great one. In fact, it was only last year that his actual goal record was finally broken by Alexander Ovechkin, who is 40 years old. So it took him basically 20 years to break the record. And Gretzky did not play 20 years.
The Berlin Wall came down on the 9th of November, 1989. And of course, it's long a symbol of the Cold War, but it fell. For nearly 30 years, the barrier surrounded West Berlin, preventing access to it from East Germany. And it was only a couple of years ago that I finally went and actually stood at the Brandenburg Gate, because there are certain events, certain things in life that are iconic even on a personal level. And it may take you time to get there. It may be a bucket list thing, which is what it was for me. And I'm genuinely glad that I went. And I just stood there and soaked it up. Just you look at it and go, I'm really here. And it genuinely so worth it. Actually, the whole trip was genuinely fabulous. But I just had to do it. I had to stand. And I've actually been to Checkpoint Charlie while the wall was up and after the wall came down. And it's kind of fascinating to see Checkpoint Charlie is actually literally in the middle of a street now. That, to me, is, I won't say baffling. It just, it seems so out of place that life literally goes on around where that used to be. And to me, that's probably one of the most impressive things, that life is able to continue, life is able to go on, and we get to just be. Those bucket moments, those bucket list moments, they do what they do, they matter how they matter, but realistically, most of them are only to us.

one of my favorite cold endings. One Night in Bangkok, Murray Head on 99.8 Shmoo FM, DAB and online at shmoo.org.uk/FM. We're in the decade of the 1980s, bouncing around as years allow us to do, and we're bouncing back to films. I left on number 16 for the top 30 films of the decade of the 1980s. And at number 15, Fatal Attraction, Glenn Close, Michael Douglas, and Archer. And this has been memed, this has been parodied, this has been copied, this has been, I don't even know what else you could say about it. And the synopsis from IMDb is pretty succinct, actually. A married man's one-night stand comes back to haunt him when the lover begins to stalk him and his family. That seems like a fair description of the film itself. I'm glad it doesn't go into any detail, and I can honestly say I've only watched this film one time when it was a new release, 1987, and it was rated R in North America, and that meant technically I wasn't supposed to be able to see it because I would have only been 16 at the time. Didn't mean I didn't see it, just didn't necessarily see it in the cinema. And at number 14, the PG-13 film. This is one of those films that PG-13 was genuinely meant for. Crocodile Dundee from 1986. And the write-up on this, two lines. An American reporter travels to the Australian outback to meet eccentric poacher Mick Crocodile Dundee and invites him to New York, where he comes face to face with the complexities of modern life. And in my head, there's one line that I think probably got parodied and parroted. It has to be millions of times. That's not a knife. That's a knife. That's it. That's all. And hard to believe that it was made for under $9 million and made nearly $330 million. I consider that's a profit. Number 13 is a great film. Genuinely a great film. And I couldn't imagine possibly being an actor in that, just because I think it would have been so difficult, especially with the technology needed at the time to make this happen. It's from 1988. It is Who Framed Roger Rabbit. Absolutely fantastic film. I don't even know how many times I've seen it. It's sort of feels like it's a film that's kind of disappeared at this point. You don't hear too much about it other than Jessica Rabbit. You will still see how do I want to put this? Artists' renderings of Jessica Rabbit as a popular character to take advantage of, so to speak. That seems like a nice way to explain it. And at number 12 is the sequel, Back to the Future Part 2. And basically, it is the continuation of the story. After visiting 2015, Marty McFly must repeat his visit to 55 to prevent a disastrous change to 1985 without interfering with his first trip. And of course, the thing about Back to the Future 2 is it was shot simultaneously with Back to the Future 3. Michael J. Fox, Christopher Lloyd, Leah Thompson, all reprising their roles from the first one. Number 11, Indiana Jones and the Temple of Doom from 1984. It made $333 million on a $30 million budget. Not bad, but it's Indiana Jones. There's really not much that has to be said about it. We all kind of know what it is. As we do with the number 10 film, because the number 10 film from 1988 is Rain Man. Dustin Hoffman, Tom Cruise, Valeria Golino. And I am so glad Dustin Hoffman gets top billing in this. And at number 9, though, is another Tom Cruise film from 1986, Top Gun. And it gets way too long a blurb when talking about it. And it's Tom Cruise, Tim Robbins, Kelly McGillis. And I have a link to Top Gun, despite the fact that I have absolutely nothing to do with the film. Anthony Edwards, who played Goose, he is the one that had the canopy strike his head and kill him as they're about to eject. I actually spent 2 weeks on a set with Anthony Edwards.
and actually really cool guy. And I beat him at pool more than once. And at number eight, Ghostbusters. What more can you say about that particular film? 1984 is a great year for films, great year for music. There's not much I can say about this. Ivan Reitman directed it. Bill Murray, Dan Aykroyd, Harold Ramis, Rick Moranis, Sigourney Weaver, all fantastic. And it is a good film. You know the tech's not going to hold up, but the actual storytelling is still really good. And at number seven is another Indiana Jones film. It's Raiders of the Lost Ark, the original, the one that started the franchise. And the stars are listed as Harrison Ford, Karen Allen, and Paul Freeman. Of course, it's a Steven Spielberg's film, so not much else you can say about that. In at number six, the original Back to the Future from 1985. And we all know that the DeLorean schleps him back to 1955. And, of course, it's about him trying to figure out his way back to 1985 with the help of Doc Brown, who actually ended up getting him and the DeLorean to 1955 in the first place. And at number five, Batman from 1989. That's the original Batman franchise film with Michael Keaton, Jack Nicholson, and Kim Basinger. Number four, Indiana Jones and the Last Crusade from 1989. And that is Ford and Connery. I don't really need to say much more than that. How would you feel about going up and having to deal with your dad and your dad, Sean Connery? Don't know. I just, not much I can say about that. In at number three is Star Wars Episode VI, Return of the Jedi. And it made $482 million on a budget of $32 million. In at number two, Star Wars Episode V, The Empire Strikes Back, came out in 1980. So, of course, Star Wars Episode VI came out in 83. Star Wars Episode V came out in 1980. But I asked in the first hour about the number one film of the year. I'll give you a couple of seconds, see if you can think about what it is. I'm pretty sure you know it, and I'd say that based on how much money it made at the time, and we are talking about 1980s money, that if you adjusted it for current cash value, it's still in among the top films of all time. All I can say is E.T. That's the number one film of the 1980s. Came out in 1982. And the synopsis on this is just mind-blowingly small. A troubled child summons the courage to help a friendly alien escape from Earth and return to his home planet. That's all it says. I mean, it's right, but it's so much more than that. I guess that's what I'm looking for when I talk about it. It just so much longer, so much more of a film than just that. It just feels like that doesn't really do it justice. And I would genuinely kind of like to have there be more of a description for it. It just doesn't feel like enough. Could be just me. Could be just my thinking. But that's kind of how I view it.

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We're still bouncing around in the 1980s for a little bit longer. Not too terribly much, because we're actually heading towards the end of our time. We've got a bit left. Definitely enough time to do this. And that is to continue the list of the top 30 UK singles from the decade, the 1980s. And as I look at this, it seems to be quite heavy in the first half of the decade. And that sort of lends itself to all of the talk about years like 1984 being the best year and so on and so forth. Because as I look through these, through the top 30, a good chunk of them are 1981, 2, 3, and 4. Some 1985, a couple from 1989. But realistically, the first half of the decade, 1980s, definitely the best. And I left it at The Lion Sleeps Tonight by Tight Fit from 1982. And just to sort of drive a point home that it's not completely the first half. And at number 15 is Especially For You, Kylie Minogue and Jason Donovan. It's from 1988, and of course, it was a number one single. And you know, Kylie, for us in Canada, Kylie was very popular, and she did really, really well with her first solo release. That first album, I lined up like everybody else to buy it, but we never knew anything about her having this whole other life as a soap actress on Neighbors or anything like that. That was not something we knew, because it's not something that we actually got. I don't ever remember seeing Neighbors, maybe briefly on the CBC, but genuinely wasn't something that we actually saw. It wasn't like Corey, because we would get Coronation Street on Sunday morning. It would be the omnibus. So the episodes for the week would all air on a Sunday morning on CBC, the Canadian Broadcasting Corporation. That was what we got. The other stuff, not so much. And at number 14, Stand and Deliver, Adam and the Ants from 1981. And of course, it was a number one song. In at number 13, and this is something that I alluded to in the first hour as well. They were all basically, at least in the top 30, number one or number two. This one only made it to number three, and it is Blue Monday by New Order. I remember the cover of it that was done many, many years later, well into the, what I guess it would be the mid to late 1990s. And we never got New Order.

90s, I was still playing that at certain places, and it would genuinely do really well. And that was essentially 15 years after the song came out. In at number 10, another one of those songs was a number one single. It was 1982. Come On, Eileen, Dexy's Midnight Runners. And it's listed here, Dexy's Midnight Runners and the Emerald Express. I've never heard of the Emerald Express, ever. Dexy's Midnight Runners, absolutely. And at number 9, The Power of Love from Jennifer Rush, 1985, and a number one single. Another number one, 1984, George Michael, Careless Whisper. When I was growing up, it was Wham. And it was only Wham, despite the fact that essentially it is genuinely a George Michael song. Number 7, Karma Chameleon, The Culture Club from 1983. Of course, number 1. And I remember my dad absolutely loving that song. He thought it was great. In number 6, so we're getting close to the top of the list. Last Christmas, backed with Everything She Wants by Wham from 1984. And that was number 2. Interestingly enough, Last Christmas has been one of those songs that has essentially stood the test of time. It's been around so long and so often, it definitely doesn't want to disappear. Number 5, Don't You Want Me from the Human League, 1981. Of course, a number 1 single. Two Tribes in 4th spot, Frankie Goes to Hollywood from 1984, and it was a number 1. It didn't do quite as well as Relax in North America. Number 3, I had it on vinyl because it was on Tamla Motown Records. I still remember sort of the yellowy, creamy colored label. I Just Called to Say I Love You, Stevie Wonder from 1984. Number 1. Relax, which is number 2 from Frankie Goes to Hollywood from 1983, is a number 1. Now, the top song for the decade of the 1980s. From 1984, Band-Aid, Do They Know It's Christmas? And of course, it reached number 1. So I'm looking here in the top 5. You have one from 1983, one from 1981, and 3 from 1984. That says to me that, yeah, 1984 had a little bit of strength and it had a little bit of support. Looking down slightly, let's see. Vienna from Ultravox, number 2 from 1981, is the number 43 single. ABBA's Super Trooper from 1980 is number 48. Shut Up You Face, Joel Dolce, is number 52. Now the number 100 is Paul Young, Love of the Common People. It's actually a really interesting list as I look at this. Billie Jean from Michael Jackson is 88. Sheena Easton's 9 to 5, or as it was for us, Morning Train, was 89. Fearful Sharky's A Good Heart was number 90. We did get that one because I had a copy of it. And Take On Me from 1985, is all the way down in 92. But that's sales. That's the difference. That is sales. Because basically, when you look at record sales, that doesn't necessarily translate into the number of times that you might have heard or seen something, thanks to the wonderful realm of music videos. That was just something that was a little bit different, a little bit more. And so it was radio, it was music videos, it was everywhere. And you went into a TV shop in the 80s, they were either playing sports or they were playing music videos. That was genuinely what I would usually see. Thankfully, nobody was playing soap operas or anything like that. So
I was

basically eternally grateful for that. That's kind of a distinct bonus. So I'm really quite happy with that. I did say not too long ago that I was running out of time, and looks like I actually am. The clock on the wall from in the bunker tells me that this is just about it. This was a special look at the 1980s. We will have other decade shows sort of sprinkled throughout. The special shows give us a chance to sort of do a deeper dive and take a look at other things. But we may or may not be back to normal next week. We'll see. It kind of all depends. The schedule does what the schedule does, and life does what it does too. I'm back on Wednesday for Trans-Canada Cruise Control at 5 to 7 here on 99.8 Shmoo FM, DAB, and online at shmoo.org.uk/FM. And this show will be on Mixcloud. It will also be rebroadcast a couple of times during the week. I believe it's Wednesday. It's Wednesdays and Sundays, I believe, in the evenings. So it's a nice way to sit down, get a chance to hear some music, get a chance to chill and enjoy what's coming out, learn a little bit, get a little bit of pop culture, find out that, oh, I didn't realize that happened in that year. And we will be back to using the Wheel of My Misfortune soon enough. And that is genuinely the only way that I can look at it, is the Wheel of My Misfortune. Because realistically, that's exactly what it is. Now, taking us out, Pseudo Echo.

0: From the Sky News Centre at midnight, a large search is on for an 11-year-old boy last seen entering the River Don in South Yorkshire. He was reported missing in Mexborough on Saturday night. More than a dozen young people have drowned in open water across Britain during the hot weather. Nick Ayers is from the RNLI.
1: Across the UK, we see nearly 200 lives lost to drowning each year. Normally, men, boys aged sort of 17 through to 25 is our sort of peak age. This year, we're just seeing a big increase of incidents due to the temperature increasing.
0: Meanwhile, a woman's died and a man's critical after trying to rescue their dog from the sea in Lancashire. A man's been arrested on suspicion of attempting to murder a police officer in County Down. The PSNI says he was seriously injured after being hit by a stolen car that was in Downpatrick yesterday morning. Israel's made its deepest incursion into Lebanon in 25 years, despite a US-brokered ceasefire. Its military seized a castle in the south of the country. A former head of Marks and Spencer has been drafted in to get more young people working. Mark Bolland will advise the government on how to expand opportunities in employment, training or education. Arsenal celebrated its first Premier League title in 22 years with an open-top bus parade through North London. Lewis Mason was there.
2: It wasn't a double celebration in the end after last night's Champions League final defeat, but that didn't dampen the atmosphere. Thousands of fans lined the streets, setting off flares, waving flags and climbing lampposts.
3: Come on, you've got it!
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0: 16 arrests have been made while 75 people have been rescued from rooftops. And Dua Lipa's got married. The multi-award-winning singer's tied the knot with actor Callum Turner in London.
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0: From the Sky News Centre at 1, a 13-year-old girl's become the 17th person to die in open water in the UK in recent days. The teenager got into trouble in the River Wharfe in North Yorkshire yesterday. Further south, an 11-year-old boy is feared drowned in the Don at Mexborough, where locals say it's treacherous.
1: Kids are getting in trouble all the time for jumping in canal.
2: Every year kids are going down playing there, but it's just so dangerous. It's appealing because the water's shallow, but then a little bit further down, it plunges really deep, but you can't see that front bridge.
3: Could have been one of my kids.
0: Meanwhile, a woman in her 60s has died after trying to rescue her dog from the sea off Thornton Cleveleys in Lancashire. 16 people have been arrested during Arsenal's Premier League victory parade in North London. The Metropolitan Police say they've more stop and search powers in the area after further reports of disorder. A stabbing's being investigated too after a man was injured nearby. A murder investigation's been launched after a man's body was found in the back of a van in Leicester. Officers made the discovery on Wednesday afternoon. The vehicle was registered to an address in Hounslow in West London, where a 39-year-old woman's been arrested. There's been a 20% rise in the past year in young people contacting Childline with gender identity concerns. The charity's delivered almost 2,500 counselling sessions in that time. Hundreds of thousands of Arsenal fans took over the streets of North London to celebrate their first Premier League title in 22 years. They'd lost the Champions League final to Paris Saint-Germain the day before, but supporters are happy.
4: Win the Champions League! Win the Premier League! Win everything at the Arsenal!
0: Meanwhile, London's fire brigade rescued 75 people from height after fans climbed trees, rooftops and lampposts. And Brighton's first women's FA Cup final appearance has ended in 4-0 defeat to Manchester City at Wembley. WSL champion City have completed the double.
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